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0: Top seed Milwaukee is off until Saturday, when it'll face the Cubs-Padres series winner. Dodgers are also off until Saturday's division series begins. U.S. golfers came back to beat the international team 17-13 at the President's Cup in Chicago, winning 9 of the 12 Sunday singles. Kyle Larson took the NASCAR race at Kansas, and in the opener of the WNBA playoffs, New York won at Minnesota. Las Vegas and Atlanta have won. Golden State is hosting Dallas right now. The WNBA regular season just ended Thursday. The NHL regular season starts this Tuesday with 5 games. Back to you.
1: Great stuff. Yeah, hey, hockey, here we go. Coming up Tuesday, Wednesday, Thursday. I think by then everybody will have had their opener. Steve, great stuff. We'll talk to you again next hour.
2: Thanks, Steve.
1: With you from Salam. I am Mark Willard here in these Fox Sports Radio studios. Hey, quick question for you. What are we all planning to do here with this Bronco offense? Now, this is such a weird thing to me. So it's Davis Webb, right? Is that his name?
2: Yes.
1: The offensive coordinator who Denver just could not afford to lose. And rather than lose him, Sean Payton, a great play caller in this league, said, I will let you call plays. How long do we do this?
2: Look at Sean Payton when they pan to him on the sideline. It's like his head is about to pop. Like his shirt or his jacket is zipped up too tight.
1: I don't know.
2: Head is red.
1: When someone needs to let them know that they are staring down the barrel of a 2-game deficit to two different teams in their division over the next hour and a half. What, like, how badly do you need this assistant?
2: Sean Payton is trying to create a Sean Payton tree.
1: Maybe he should try to create an offense first.
2: Right? Like, he's been one of the most prolific coaches that we've had in the NFL. And he doesn't have a tree.
1: They're not going to have a tree.
2: Right? So, when you start getting to that point, like, those things start to chip away at the old coaching ego, you know? We talk about the Shanahan tree. The Shanahan tree is so big.
1: Shanahan tree, somebody need to trim it because it's overtaking the block.
2: Right? I mean,
1: there was the Belichick tree for a little while, and it's still around.
2: Parcells tree.
1: There was the Walsh tree. Why does Andy Reid not have a tree? I don't know. That's a totally different question, maybe for a different day. But, yeah. And Shanahan doesn't get credit for Sean McVay, but they, you know what I mean? They came from the same place, all things LaFleur. They're covering, I don't know. At least it feels like about an eighth of the league right now. You know, Mike McDaniel was in Miami. He's with the Chargers now. I don't know if that's necessarily part of the resume you want to trumpet at the moment, but you get my point. Yeah. That's a weird motivation, if you ask me.
2: I agree.
1: When your team can't complete a ball to wide receivers. By the way, you've got at least two really good ones. I like their receiving core. I've always liked Cortland Sutton, and moving him to the role of two alongside Jalen Waddle, and then you mix in Pat Bryant and Troy Franklin. I like what they've got. They can't get them the ball.
2: No.
1: It's
2: this not going to last, man.
1: No, like, so what do we do?
2: But the thing is, like, he understands what's going to happen. When you demote or take away David Webb's, his responsibilities, it's just all downhill, right? So you put this pressure and responsibility on this young man's shoulders, and if he falters, he's probably not going to get another shot. Well, I'm sure he'll get another shot. Nathaniel Hackett got another shot.
1: Yeah, he might based on relationships.
2: I will say this, Nathaniel Hackett was an offensive coordinator for someone who won league MVP.
1: Mm-hmm.
2: Now, he faltered as a head coach and then got exposed as an offensive coordinator later. But for Davis Webb, if your first time out the gate, you get that snatch from you and the team shows a considerable change, yeah, you might as well go on and go coach tight ends or something.
1: Yeah, the way this is playing out right now, if he stayed and avoided a head coaching opportunity because he was being given play calling duties, he made a mistake.
2: He threw both of those away.
1: Yeah, he made a mistake because now this looks awful. This looks unimaginative. This looks ineffective. Bo Nix is either running for his life or throwing the ball to a running back.
2: Yeah.
1: Like on every play. So they cannot do anything. And so maybe, therefore, it's a bad time to ask this question, but I still want to ask it. The Rams have effectively done or are in the process, I think, of doing a good job of sort of shaking the cobwebs off of whatever happened there week one and dealing with the fact that I could argue the best player on both sides of the ball is unavailable to them right now. But they are, you know, a long way to go here, but they're in good position to be 2-1 when they go to bed tonight. So, but we've got a timeline on Myles Garrett, and we've got a bit of a head-scratching report on Puka Nacua. And I'd love to bat those around with you a little bit. So we'll do that. Coming up next in these Fox Sports Radio studios, remember to subscribe to our YouTube channel. 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
12: It's now time for your weekly weather forecast on KBRF News Talk 1250. Today we'll see a high of 72 with a low of 52, partly cloudy skies. On Monday, a high of 70 with a low of 59 and showers in the evening. On Tuesday, showers with a high of 69 and a low of 52. And on Wednesday, a high of 72 with a low of 50. This has been your weekly weather forecast for KBRF News Talk 1250.
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0: All right, so we're live in the Fox Sports Radio studios with Ephraim Salama. I'm Mark Willard. How's your week three going? So who has the problem right now? Is it the Rams or the league? Because Rams right now up double digits, driving again just before halftime. And they look like they're going to be 2-1 at the end of the night. Still in a very, very hard division. And still down a division game. But if they can pull these two wins with no Puka Nacua and no Myles Garrett, then that's pretty scary for the rest of the league. Mm. Here's the other part. Myles Garrett's not coming back anytime soon.
1: No.
0: So they have officially listed it as a six-week timeline. And the procedure happened after, obviously, after returning from Australia. So I sort of put that around like a week 7.5, week 8 thing. But they also said they're going to be very cautious upon return. So it might be more like, it sounds to me like half a season for Myles Garrett.
1: Yeah, about 8 weeks.
0: Okay. Puka Nacua, meanwhile, is supposed to be back next week. I want to hear from you first, but then I want to read what I think is one of the weirder tweets that we've gotten all season, and it's about Puka. But what kind of a problem are the Rams looking at, big picture, with regard to the Myles and Puka Nacua situations?
1: Look, this is what I know. Puka, when he's on the field, is a difference maker, right? He, you know, is essentially unguardable. But getting him on the field, number one. And number two, when he's off the field. And the trouble and the things he's walked himself into, you know, it's been a tumultuous offseason for him.
0: For sure.
1: And now not coming in and being able to play, all that lingers. Like if he's out there and he's playing and he's being the Puka Nacua that we've come to know, then you start to forget about, you know, the off the field things, the things he was going through, the rehab center, wherever that was. You start to forget those things. But because he's not out there and because he hasn't played, those things are still permeating. And so we don't have anything to fill that part of our story with, because he hasn't been available.
0: Right.
1: So we're still talking about, man, well, you know, they didn't want to sign him to an extension because don't know, you know, what he's going to do or what he's going to say. And now he hasn't even been able to play and make them be like, well, we don't care what he do or what he say. He's too good to not pay him. Right? Because that's what you do.
0: Sure.
1: Right? You're able to put up with things. You're like, okay, well, man, he going to have 1,500 yards receiving every year. We'll try to monitor his and get him some sensitivity training, whatever that is. Opposed to, do we lock this guy in and pay him, you know, what a top receiver is worth in this league? Well, I don't know about that yet.
0: Adam Schefter earlier today, very early today, actually at 4:29 in the morning Pacific time, sent out a tweet about Puka Nacua, and I was like, Adam, are you okay? Because he's clearly puppeting what was told to him, and whoever told him this was rambling.
1: Mm-hmm.
0: I don't know if it was someone with the Rams or Puka's agent. Here's the tweet, normally from Schefter and Rap Sheet on a Sunday. Rams wide receiver Puka Nacua is not expected to play today, but there's optimism for next week, period. Next tweet. But listen to this. Rams wide receiver Puka Nacua, who is doubtful for Sunday night's game at Denver, but could return as soon as next week against the Eagles, has actually been dealing mainly with a groin injury. We heard hip all week. Groin injury that has impacted his explosiveness, per league sources. Functionally, Nacua can play, but he's not felt like he can play with the same explosiveness that he's had in the past. The Rams still view it as a short-term injury and think he'll be back sooner rather than later. The organization does not believe surgery in the situation will be needed, but it's also not entirely off of the table if Nacua doesn't show signs of improvement. Still, nobody's thinking that that will be the direction that this situation goes, and Nacua could be back next week.
1: Wow.
0: What in the hell was that?
1: Holy smokes.
0: It's like a personal pendulum clock. Like,
1: wow.
0: What?
1: That was crazy.
0: We should talk about this a little bit more.
1: I think we have.
0: Coming up next, because that, like, clearly somebody was like this or that. And anyway, we'll keep talking about it next. We are.
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9: It's now time for your weekly weather forecast on KBRF News Talk 1250. Today we'll see a high of 72 with a low of 52, partly cloudy skies. On Monday, a high of 70 with a low of 59 and showers in the evening. On Tuesday, showers with a high of 69 and a low of 52. And on Wednesday, a high of 72 with a low of 50. This has been your weekly weather forecast for KBRF News Talk 1250.
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18: Explosive charges Sunday near an air base the U.S. military has been using to facilitate strikes on Iran. The president was asked about the arrests this afternoon.
19: The arrest in the U.K. was fantastic. Working with Britain, it was an amazing job. We had them under investigation. They were looking to do big damage to our force.
18: A growing debate over academic standards is putting the University of California under scrutiny. Correspondent Richard Boyd reports.
20: More than 2,000 UC faculty members have signed letters raising concerns about students' math and reasoning skills since SAT and ACT scores were dropped from admissions. Remedial courses are reportedly increasing as regents consider bringing testing back. Critics say the current system relies too heavily on grades and short essays, and argue that California must restore academic rigor if its universities are to remain excellent. Richard Boyd reporting.
18: A new survey finds most Americans believe the rule of law is weaker today than it was a decade ago. Correspondent Ron Taylor reports.
21: 56% said the rule of law has declined, compared with 14% who said it's stronger. Democrats were more likely to blame Donald Trump, while Republicans more often cited election reforms. Some analysts argue the deeper problem is cultural, declining respect for law, accountability, and truth across American society. Ron Taylor reporting.
18: Thousands of flights have been disrupted as a powerful nor'easter slams the East Coast. Forecasters expect the storm's intensity to weaken, but coastal flooding is still likely from Virginia to Massachusetts. More on these stories at townhall.com.
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18: Tragedy in Africa. Correspondent Donna Warder reports.
23: Police in South Africa say at least 27 people are dead in two separate mass shootings, the first happening at a bar late Saturday night near Johannesburg, when the local police commissioner says eight gunmen with AK-47 rifles and pistols opened fire on patrons at a bar.
24: It is unfortunate that we have the loss of lives. Yes, 17 people who have lost their life. It's too many. 15 They got admitted to the hospital.
23: About 4 hours later, 10 people were killed and 11 wounded at a store near Cape Town. Police say they're searching for multiple suspects. This follows a mass shooting Tuesday in which 11 people were killed at a house party south of Durban. I'm Donna Warder.
18: Police in Detroit say 3 men died and 4 others were wounded in a shooting on the city's west side this morning. Breaking news and analysis, townhall.com. A popular type of weight loss drug may be causing problems with people's eyesight.
0: Millions of Americans are on weight loss drugs, but now some are filing a lawsuit against the companies of GLP-1 drugs, claiming they were not warned of a rare type of sudden vision loss as a side effect. Common Spirit St. Anthony North Hospital CMO Dr. Crystal Tamara specializes in weight loss medicine.
1: When we have rapid changes in blood sugar in people who have type 2 diabetes, which we use these medications for, that they can have issues with blurry vision or even an increase in something called diabetic retinopathy.
0: She says there is a small risk of sudden permanent vision loss, but overall the benefits continue to outweigh the risk. And I'm Scott Pringle.
18: Dog owners may live a longer life. Research published by the American Heart Association says dog ownership is tied to a 24% drop in all causes of death for the general population. More on these stories at townhall.com.
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9: It's now time for your weekly weather forecast on KBRF News Talk 1250. Today we'll see a high of 72 with a low of 52, partly cloudy skies. On Monday, a high of 70 with a low of 59 and showers in the evening. On Tuesday, showers with a high of 69 and a low of 52. And on Wednesday, a high of 72 with a low of 50. This has been your weekly weather forecast for KBRF News Talk 1250.
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1: When you're stuck in a cycle with money, you know, two steps forward, one step back, it can feel like you're losing your mind. But you're not alone. And trust me, you're not crazy. When my husband Sam and I were broke, paying off $460,000 of debt, listen, finding enough loose change just to buy an iced coffee so I wouldn't overdraw the account, I tell you, that was a well-developed skill. Man, we were so stuck. But that's why I wrote my brand new book, What No One Tells You About Money. In it, I call out the other side of money. I'm talking about the hidden emotions like fear, shame, guilt. Now that's the part no one's been talking about until now. Listen, this is the first Ramsey book that exposes the real

We're playing a game we'll never win. When will the vicious cycle end? 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
4: Have you been inundated with commercials? By the way, in talk radio, we love commercials. Are you inundated with commercials in which Democrats are complaining about high gasoline and diesel prices, high fuel prices? It's somewhat rich that the party that wants high gasoline prices is complaining about it. It's a policy goal of Democrats to have high prices causing individuals to drive less, which is an environmental practice or goal. They want what's happening right now because they believe in the Green New Deal. In fact, in his first day in office, you might recall, I wish CNN had a memory. President Joe Biden and his gang of environmental wackos revoked the permit for the planned Keystone XL pipeline that would transport about 1 million barrels of oil a day into the United States. They opposed that. They then ordered a pause on oil and gas leasing offshore and on federal lands and outright canceled present leases so there'd be less energy for you to use. They also concocted many schemes to onerous regulations to strangle the energy industry and pivot the federal government away from supporting fossil fuels because of their ideological demands, the Green New Deal. In fact, Democrats in Congress introduced legislation that would confiscate $1 trillion from energy companies over 10 years for illegal production of energy, thereby driving up the cost for you. They don't want you to drive a car. They want you to get on mass transit. So it is somewhat hypocritical, somewhat rich, that the leftists who favor high fuel cost in principle doesn't prevent them during an election, anticipating you'll have amnesia when they advocate the opposite when running for the office that they want to hold. They hope you're a fool and don't have a memory. I trust you to make the right decisions. So while leftists talk openly about climate change in terms of aspirations and goals and legislation, the crushing New Deal will raise your price of gasoline.

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5: Hi, Billy Cunningham, the great American. Of course, Senator Rand Paul from my home state of Kentucky is the junior senator, soon to be the senior senator, I think, from Kentucky, about many issues happening in Washington with China, with the penny plan, with college sports, with gas and diesel prices, their war in Iran, Xi Jinping, the great visit, etc. And Senator Rand Paul, once again, welcome to the Bill Cunningham Show. And Senator, first of all, I love the penny plan. I love what you're trying to do. I think the odds of it happening are non-existent because Republicans spend money like Democrats and Democrats spend like Republicans. Whether Trump's in the White House or Obama, it's the same thing. But describe to the American people, what is the penny plan? And do you really think it's realistic it's going to be voted on?
6: Well, I think we need to do it. Whether or not we have the votes is another question. You know, everybody's talking about affordability, but affordability is really just inflation. So over the Biden 4 years, we had 20% inflation. And over the two Trump years, we've had about 3.5% a year. But it doesn't go away. The fact that it was 10% 1 year and goes to 3%, it's still getting worse. It's just getting worse at a slower pace. So over the last 5 years, most people have lost 25% of the purchasing power of their paycheck. So if your wages went up 25%, you're still doing okay. But if your wages have stayed the same, if you made $50,000 a year 5 years ago and you still make $50,000 a year, you're really making $45,000 a year or less. Everybody's being squeezed, and that's the inflation problem. That comes from the debt. So when the Federal Reserve buys our debt, they do it by creating new currency. The new currency enters into circulation. That causes inflation. Now, if you watch the mainstream media, which I don't recommend, if you watch CNN, which is a waste of time, don't do it. But if you watch them, they act perplexed. They're like, oh, if we only knew what caused affordability problem, if we only knew. They don't even call it inflation because they're refusing to acknowledge it came from deficit spending. But the penny plan would fix this. The penny plan is a across-the-board cut. And the reason I chose to do across-the-board, at least as a beginning design, is that way we're not just cutting off Democrat programs, we're not just cutting off Republican programs, everybody takes a haircut. And even when someone comes in my office and they say, well, this research, my grandmother has Alzheimer's, can't we do more Alzheimer's research? Now, I will look at it and I'll say, we can do some. We did $100 million last year. What about $94 million? That would be the penny plan. We wouldn't eliminate Alzheimer's research. We just say we're out of money and we can't borrow money from China for Alzheimer's research. It just does not make any sense. You can't borrow money to pay rent. And most people look at me and say, you know, that's pretty reasonable, unless they are elected. If they're elected, they run away.

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2: Hi, I'm Billy Cunningham. Let's continue now. And coming up next is Colonel Wes Martin. He has spent years and years in the military, concerned about many issues, including Iran and Iraq. And he has great experiences in that part of the world and what has to happen. And put me in the camp of General Jack Keane, who says that this particular regime in charge of Iran will never stop doing what they're doing, which is killing innocent people. Until all it is, because they're not in the business of worrying about inflation or the value of their currency. They're in the business of killing and maiming innocent men, women, and children. I'll just continue with more. Bill Cunningham, the Great American, with you and all great Americans every Sunday night.
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8: News this hour from Town Hall. I'm John Scott. British police have arrested several men on suspicion of terrorism and explosive charges Sunday near an airbase the U.S. military has been using to facilitate strikes on Iran. President Trump praising these arrests.
9: The arrest in the U.K. was fantastic. Working with Britain, it was an amazing job. We had them under investigation. They were looking to do big damage to our port.
8: Meanwhile, Danish intelligence warning of a growing, though still limited, risk that Russia could strike a NATO nation. We have more from correspondent Ron Taylor.
10: A new assessment says Moscow has intensified hybrid warfare across Europe, including sabotage, cyber attacks, and drone operations. Officials say Russia may be testing Western resolve while reportedly exploring drones launched from ships in the Mediterranean. Denmark's defense minister says the Kremlin is under growing pressure and failing to achieve its objectives, but warns that pressure could make Putin more dangerous. Ron Taylor reporting.
8: A powerful nor'easter pummeling the shoreline in the eastern U.S. for a second day. The storm causing another round of flooding in low-lying areas in New Jersey and New York City. And it knocked out power to tens of thousands of homes into New England. One death has been linked to that storm. Millions of Americans receiving SNAP benefits could see a small increase beginning October 1st.
11: The maximum monthly benefit for a family of three in most states will rise by $23, while states will also take on a larger share of SNAP administrative costs. Starting October 1st, states will be responsible for 75% of those costs, up from 50%. And next year, most states are scheduled to begin paying a share of SNAP benefits themselves, based in part on their error rates. Analysts warn the higher costs could put pressure on state budgets and potentially lead to fewer services or SNAP participants. I'm Rob Martier.
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8: More problems for troubled Volkswagen.
13: Volkswagen Group says it is recalling 2.86 million Volkswagen and Audi branded vehicles as a precautionary measure over a screw whose failure could cause a loss of steering. The affected vehicles are Volkswagen Tiguan, Touran, Golf, Golf Variant, and Caddy models built between September 2013 and July 2024, and Audi Q3 models made between October 2017 and May 2024. There have been no known incidents with damage to persons or properties, according to Germany's KBA Motor Vehicle Agency. Keith Peters reporting.
8: Two giant pandas have arrived in Atlanta as part of an agreement between the Chinese and American governments. Ping Ping and Fu Shuang departed Chengdu in southwestern China. They arrived in the U.S. aboard a dedicated FedEx Panda Express Boeing 777. News and analysis at townhall.com. The Pennsylvania Department of Health announcing Friday that 55 new measles cases have been reported in the state, 890 measles cases confirmed across 39 counties in the state so far this year. Less than 1% of the cases have occurred in people that have been vaccinated against measles. Owning a dog could help you live longer.
14: Research published by the American Heart Association says dog ownership is tied to a 24% drop in all causes of death for the general population. Individuals who have suffered a major cardiac event, such as a heart attack or stroke, had their risk of death drop by 33% by living with a dog. Studies published in BMC Public Health say that dog owners walk an average of 22 more minutes per day, making them significantly more likely to meet standard weekly physical activity guidelines. Mary Rose reporting.
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15: It's now time for your weekly weather forecast on KBRF News Talk 1250. Today we'll see a high of 72 with a low of 52, partly cloudy skies. On Monday, a high of 70 with a low of 59 and showers in the evening. On Tuesday, showers with a high of 69 and a low of 52. And on Wednesday, a high of 72 with a low of 50. This has been your weekly weather forecast for KBRF News Talk 1250.
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1: Hey, what's up? 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Listen, I need everyone to put your phones down. Yes, put it down. You're going to live. When was the last time you looked someone in the eyes and felt seen and heard? We are wired to have deep, meaningful, and even fun relationships, not to stay glued to our phones, swiping right, swiping left, and thumbs down on everybody that we're mad at. And that's why I created Questions for Humans. 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
3: It's now time for your weekly weather forecast on KBRF News Talk 1250. Today we'll see a high of 72 with a low of 52, partly cloudy skies. On Monday, a high of 70 with a low of 59 and showers in the evening. On Tuesday, showers with a high of 69 and a low of 52. And on Wednesday, a high of 72 with a low of 50. This has been your weekly weather forecast for KBRF News Talk 1250.
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4: News this hour from Town Hall. I'm John Scott. The nor'easter that battered the East Coast is weakening after bringing heavy rain, strong winds, and flooding. One person was killed. Thousands lost power as that storm downed trees and utility lines across several states. As of Sunday afternoon, utility crews had restored service in many communities. Coastal flood warnings had been lifted in parts of New Jersey, New York, and Massachusetts, but some river flood warnings remain. The storm expected to drift north and gradually weaken with the worst rain and winds easing. The Iranian foreign minister says his country is fully prepared for the war to be resumed. Abbas Araghchi made that comment during an appearance on NBC's Meet the Press, but added that they remain open for diplomacy.
5: We stand firm in the face of any new aggression, even if it comes to a doomsday war. But at the same time, we are ready, we stand ready for diplomacy.
4: This comes after President Trump rejected Iran's proposal to reopen the Strait of Hormuz, telling reporters on Saturday they want to make a deal to open the strait immediately because they're losing so badly. Governor Gavin Newsom may not be as popular as once thought.
6: A new poll from Politico and UC Berkeley says only about 42% of registered voters approve of the job Newsom is doing in California. Back in March, a poll showed that he had 46% support in the polls from the same think tanks. No surprise that 96% of California Republicans and 78% of independents disapprove of his performance heading into the midterm elections. It's believed that Newsom will announce that he's running for the White House sometime early next year if Kamala Harris doesn't run. I'm Jason Campadonia.
4: TikTok has agreed to pay Alabama at least $100 million and implement safety measures for teens as part of a settlement that resolved an impending trial. Alabama sued TikTok in 2025, claiming the platform negatively impacts youth mental health. More on these stories from townhall.com.
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4: A federal bill that addresses many top issues in college sports is heading for the Senate for a final vote.
8: The Protect College Sports Act needs at least 51 votes to officially advance through the Senate and would be a win for the NCAA and its conferences. The bipartisan bill would give the NCAA the power to establish new rules on athlete eligibility, transfers, and player compensation, and put restraints on conference realignment and a future Super League. I'm Jennifer Kuiper.
4: Boeing identified a software glitch on some 737 MAX jets that could affect automated flight guidance during a specific landing scenario. The issue can occur when pilots change their planned flight path after a missed approach. Boeing says it notified all 737 operators last month and is developing a software update to permanently fix this problem. The FAA is working with Boeing and airlines. News and analysis at townhall.com. A growing debate over academic standards putting the University of California under scrutiny.
9: More than 2,000 UC faculty members have signed letters raising concerns about students' math and reasoning skills since SAT and ACT scores were dropped from admissions. Remedial courses are reportedly increasing as regents consider bringing testing back. Critics say the current system relies too heavily on grades and short essays, and argue that California must restore academic rigor if its universities are to remain excellent. Richard Boyd reporting.
4: Mortgage rates over 7% for the first time in nearly 2 years, and are reaching their highest level during either of President Trump's terms in office. According to data released by Freddie Mac, the average 30-year fixed mortgage rate at 7.03, the fifth straight week of rising mortgage rates. More on these stories at townhall.com.
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10: Here's your forecast from News Talk 1250, KBRF. Today, cloudy with a high near 68 and a southeast wind. Tonight, showers with a low of 57, and then for the weekend, 62 with a chance of rain on Saturday. Sunday, partly sunny with a high of 71. And we see rain next week as well with the high on Monday of 69. That's your forecast from News Talk 1250, KBRF.
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1: With SRN News, I'm John Scott. China and the U.S. have agreed to set up a channel for handling AI-related incidents and accelerate work on military crisis communications. This follows a three-day summit between their leaders in Washington. The two sides will also work on a board of trade for selected bilateral trade issues. They plan to sign a memorandum to strengthen crisis communications between their militaries. TikTok agreeing to pay Alabama at least $100 million and implement safety features for teens as part of a settlement that resolved an impending trial. Alabama had sued TikTok in 2025. The Americans have won the President's Cup for the 11th straight time. With another turnaround at Medina, President Trump was on the first tee for the start of the 12 singles matches. This is SRN News.
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3: It's now time for your weekly weather forecast on KBRF News Talk 1250. Today we'll see a high of 72 with a low of 52, partly cloudy skies. On Monday, a high of 70 with a low of 59 and showers in the evening. On Tuesday, showers with a high of 69 and a low of 52. And on Wednesday, a high of 72 with a low of 50. This has been your weekly weather forecast for KBRF News Talk 1250.
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0: checking in.
1: Oh, well, no problem, McGraw. I'm always right, and you know it. You know, the I heard you talking at the end of the other hour about trying to figure out where you fit politically. I was going to recommend a book. It was written in 1943. It's called The Origins of the American Revolution. And it was basically a book for as a college text or high school history text. And it describes the origins of the American Revolution very much opposed corporations, specifically. The 13 colonies were 13 corporations. And if you've ever lived in a town with a company script, and luckily enough, America doesn't have those, but a company script is the money that the company wants you to use. And if you don't like it, you can get the hell out. And you have to shop at the company store, and you have to rent your house from the company. And everything is related to the company. And that's what the 13 colonies were. And it was very easy to break, to convince people to break free. And so when you start looking at today, when we've got these cryptocurrencies, and the cryptocurrency boys don't value the U.S. dollar. They want to rate themselves against the U.S. dollar, but they don't want us to use it. So they're building company store, except they're building it on an international level. And then the idea that they're going to have, medical care insurance, medical care, much less the insurance companies, much less the idea of deregulating everything. You know, their economics is total fraud. They get to create the value, and we have nothing to compare against.
0: Well, you're all over the place here. Are you talking about crypto? I agree with you. Crypto is I don't know where crypto's going. I don't understand the fascination with crypto. I agree with you. The only thing it's being used for is criminal activity and or illegal activity.
1: Pretty much.
0: Yeah. Terrorists use it. Bad guys use it. Drug addicts use it. Child predators use it for all sorts of things. So it's weird that it has caught on as much as it did, because of all the nefarious things it is used for. But David, I thank you for the phone call. Tony in Montreal. Tony, welcome to America at Night. Thanks for checking in.
2: The fact that you put me in after him, I'm going to suggest a book that he reads called Michael Wigglesworth. He is a colonial poet. It's about 300 pages. It's a poem. You can get a copy of it in the Augusta Library, public library in the great state of Maine. Suggest you read that and talk about colonial New England. And nowhere when I studied colonial revolutionary governments when I was at Colby College did we ever hear of any such nefarious conduct as he described in the colonies of, you know, company towns. Maybe that's a story that happened out west at a certain time, but certainly the 13 colonies were not based on that. I don't want to get into history, even though I'm a history major and happen to be one of those dumb lawyers, but what do I know? Listen, we talked about Macklemore. And, you know, the other night we said that AOC was jumping on the bandwagon. Well, now Lewis Hamilton is also jumping on the bandwagon, and different people from all different walks of life are jumping on this bandwagon. Just to let you know, Ed Sheeran is looking at making $100 million on this tour. And Macklemore just donated $1 million of his own money, a has-been 2012 rapper, who was a nobody before, you know, he put on a Palestinian flag and waved the favorite words from the sea.
0: Who are you talking about? Who are you talking about? Macklemore was a nobody?
2: Macklemore was a 2012 rapper, had one song, Thrift Store. That's about it. And he basically rejuvenated his career on this tour and, you know, is now donating $1 million to the Palestinian support system in Palestine. So good for him. Robert Kraft donated $2 million to the Palestinian support system in Palestine. And even though Mr. Kraft is an advocate for Jewish rights in the United States, he donated $2 million of his own dollars

0: the Palestinian rebuild. So, you know, he also offered McLemore a time to sit down and talk to him and have a discussion. But, you know, AOC is the best out of this. She's one of the best carnies around. She said, well, you know, Palestine and people have the right. Well, no, if you go to a public area in a public stadium, I think that they can govern what type of conduct you are doing in a baseball game. You can't just do whatever you want in a baseball, put up whatever signs. And, you know, Kraft said, you know, I don't like you talking this nonsense about Palestine. You know, no, everyone forgets about the 1,200 people that were murdered by Hamas. That's just a bypass. And by the way, when you say free Palestine, speak like Jerry Seinfeld said, speak the truth. Speak that you hate Israel. Speak that you want to eliminate Israel and you want to eliminate the Israeli people. And then McLemore tries to back it down and saying, well, I was speaking about Israel, not about the people. Well, no, too late, bro. Too late. If you're on that stage, you've already made your statement. And by the way, you know, I'm advocating for peace in the Middle East. I would rather see Iran in peace. But, you know, we deal in the real world, and that's why Trump has to make some tough decisions. And people that are condemning Trump, he's doing things that are unpopular that other presidents have never done in the past 50 years while people are advocating the death of Israel and the death of the United States.
1: All right, okay. All right. How come everyone forgets Robert Kraft when he was went to the Asian day spa in Jupiter, Florida, and got a couple of illegal massages? Everyone forgets that. He's such a humanitarian.
0: Let me ask you something. McGraw, we're friends. Yes. Let's say you look into my background as an attorney, and let's say I look into your background about history of legal matters in your case or on my case. People will find skeletons all the time. Am I right or wrong?
1: Look. I'm certainly not going to sit here and tell you that I'm perfect. But I do find it somewhat.
0: But you're good at your job. You're good at your job.
1: Here's my problem. Here's my problem with Robert Kraft. Okay, Robert Kraft used his position of power to go to what, and everyone knows that these Asian spas and these things are just littered with sex workers who are held there against their own will. Okay, so he's this pillar of the community and goes there, gets caught, and then somehow is able to finagle his way with his power and his money so that the video isn't released, the other people get in trouble, but he walks away scot-free. That's my problem with Robert Kraft. And yeah, okay, great. He's all for donating money for great causes and is offended by McLemore's Free Palestine. Okay, fine. But you weren't that offended to go visit an Asian day spa where there was probably a pretty good chance that there were some sex workers there that are being held against their will. Sounds to me like it's a little bit of a double standard there, Mr. Kraft. That's all I'm saying.
0: See, I'll just say this. You know, unfortunately, people make some pretty bad mistakes in life, they end up in the Senate. They drive off docks in Martha's Vineyard, and they end up in the Senate, and they do amazing things for the next 40 years of their lives. People make mistakes. Kraft made a mistake. I wouldn't go to one of those places, and I'm sure you wouldn't either. But the bottom line is, people make mistakes.
1: But there are people who would never let Ted Kennedy forget Chappaquiddick. Nobody ever said. Okay. Well. All right. Well, you're one of the few. You're one of the few. People said that, every time you brought up Ted Kennedy, it was a non-starter because of Chappaquiddick. I'm just reminding people that Robert Kraft was in the middle of this whole Asian day spa fiasco. That's all. Tony, I appreciate your phone call. As always, good take, as always. Thanks for checking in. America at Night. Let's go to some voicemails here. Let me do this. Actually, let me pull up this. And let me pull this up. And let's get to some voicemails here. All right, we've got, let's do this. Let's go to Doug in Wisconsin. Talk about Lindsey Nelson. Let's talk Lindsey Nelson. Doug, what do you got from a couple days ago?
2: Yeah, I was just wondering, when you were in college living in a dorm, you ever had an odd couple experience with people like an Oscar?
3: My
2: You're talking about Lindsey Nelson. That brought my memory way back in 1980 when Chester Markle caught his own field goal attempt and overtime, came right back to him, ran around the corner for 25 yards for a touchdown. And Lindsey, all he can say was, Chester Markle, Chester Markle, Chester Markle. It was one of the, I would say, the most exciting plays in NFL history. Unbelievable. Crowd went crazy. Everybody jumped on him, and then actually he started crying. It was unbelievable. And Bart Starr probably saved his job at that game. So, thanks a lot. Bye-bye.
1: Doug sounds a little bit like Lindsey Nelson. I think there should be, first of all, I don't know. I got to check to see if there's a biography or an autobiography of Lindsey Nelson, because that guy, he was the voice of Notre Dame football. He was the voice of the New York Mets. He did the Cotton Bowl for, the voice of college football forever. And then at the end of the life, I believe he did Tennessee baseball. And I think the Tennessee College Baseball Stadium, the University of Tennessee, the Volunteers, I think the baseball stadium is named after Lindsey Nelson. I think it's the Lindsey Nelson Baseball Stadium. I was reading something about Lindsey Nelson today, actually. He was legendary broadcaster and the voices of my youth. And when he got the job with the New York Mets, he walked into a men's clothier, and he was going to be on TV, on color TV. And he walked into the men's clothing store, and he said, show me all the jackets that aren't selling. And the clothier brings out all of these Madras plaids and very loud jackets. And he says, great, I'll take 10 of them. And so he wore these loud jackets to start. I don't know if it was always that way or if he did that when he went to the Mets. But a few days later, people were mocking him. And he gets into a cab, and the cab driver says, hey, you dress like that guy on TV. It was Lindsey Nelson. So he turned to the person and he said, see, I told you this is good. So it was a marketing ploy. Lindsey Nelson, one of the best. Wow, what a voice that guy had. Such great Lindsey Nelson stories. Do I have time to tell this story? I got time to tell this story. During COVID, they replayed Tom Seaver's 300th win game. He was in a White Sox uniform, and he was at Yankee Stadium. He was taking on the Yankees. And rookie manager Tony La Russa was managing the White Sox. And it was at Yankee Stadium. And they invited Lindsey Nelson into the booth to watch the game and to broadcast the game, you know, broadcast an inning or two of this historic match of Tom Seaver, longtime New York Met, going to win his 300th game in a White Sox uniform. During this, I couldn't believe this game. So I started watching it, but I couldn't believe all the things that happened. Don Drysdale was the sideline reporter. But the best of the best, it wasn't that Tony La Russa was the young manager for the White Sox. It was that at some point, Howard Cosell walks into the booth. And Howard Cosell was clearly had one too many. And Howard Cosell is just going off on all. It is hilarious. It was Phil Rizzuto. It was Howard Cosell, and it was another Yankee broadcaster there. And it was just listening to these guys. It was unbelievable. And so they're going to go to a break, and they say, Howard Cosell, do you want to stick around? He says, no. I left Richard Nixon alone in the booth. I got to get back to him. So Richard Nixon and Howard Cosell went to the game to watch Tom Seaver win his 300th game. It was one of the most fascinating broadcasts I've ever seen. It was unbelievable. I mean, it was just one after another. It was like, oh, that happened on that? Oh, and that happened? It was really one of the most remarkable games I ever seen. It was during COVID, and for whatever reason, they replayed it. There was no games going on. Then I just happened to be home flipping channels, and I found it and was mesmerized by this game. America at Night, back in a moment.
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6: News this hour from Town Hall. I'm John Scott. It was another day to stay indoors as powerful nor'easter continued to pound the northeast.
7: Shore communities in New Jersey's Ocean and Atlantic counties have been hit hard by the storm. Governor Mikey Sherrill told a Sunday morning briefing that the state is assessing the damage.
8: There was severe dune loss in Brigantine and Atlantic City. Winds reached as high as 74 miles an hour in Surf City. And some coastal towns saw up to 3 inches of rain, with more on the way.
7: Nearly 37,000 customers were without power at midday Sunday in Monmouth and Ocean counties, according to PowerOutage.com. 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In New Jersey, I'm Larry Kofsky.
6: Consumer sentiment hit a four-month low in September. The University of Michigan's final reading for the month fell on concerns over high prices and worries about the economy. Year-ahead inflation expectations rose to 4.6%, which is a significant jump from before the Iran conflict began in February. Overall consumer sentiment down 15% from January. Economist Stephen Moore says there's a growing disconnect between public perception and the economic reality. While many Americans remain frustrated by high prices and the cost of living, the former Trump economic advisor argues that key economic indicators point to a stronger economy than the public mood.
9: If you look at the economy just overall, we've got a manufacturing boom going on. We have a construction boom going on. We have a lot of investment, hundreds and hundreds of billions of dollars from abroad that is being invested in the United States. We have more jobs available today than capable workers to fill them, and so on. So it's a strong economy.
6: 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More from townhall.com.
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6: President Trump honoring Gold Star families on Gold Star Mothers and Families Day, which was observed on Sunday.
14: In his annual proclamation, President Trump praised the courage and sacrifice of fallen service members while recognizing the profound grief carried by their loved ones. He also saluted Gold Star families for turning sorrow into service, supporting military families, veterans, and others across the nation. Richard Boyd reporting.
6: The Trump administration on Monday plans to release new fuel economy standards that would relax regulatory requirements for automakers to control pollution from gasoline-powered cars and light trucks. President Trump claimed on his Truth social media account Saturday that the less stringent mileage requirements would save Americans thousands of dollars on a new car. These mileage requirements are lower than an earlier Biden target. News at townhall.com. Strokes becoming more common in younger adults.
15: A U.S. population study found stroke rates among young adults aged 20 to 54 has nearly doubled. The study's author said more people are surviving these strokes, which means more younger adults may be living with the long-term effects of stroke. The overall stroke rate has increased from about 34 cases per 100,000 people to over 62 by 2020. Researchers also found that high blood pressure, diabetes, atrial fibrillation, and substance use became more common among younger adults who had strokes. I'm Rob Martier.
6: Tuna sold in five states being recalled after testing found elevated levels of a toxin that can cause food poisoning. The recall covers buckhead tuna. Distributed in New York, New Jersey, Connecticut, Pennsylvania, and Maryland. It was sold in styrofoam containers in 10-pound, 12-pound, 15-pound, and 3- to 5-pound cases. More on these stories at townhall.com.
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16: Here's your forecast from News Talk 1250, KBRF. Today, cloudy with a high near 68 and a southeast wind. Tonight, showers with a low of 57, and then for the weekend, 62 with a chance of rain on Saturday. Sunday, partly sunny with a high of 71. And we see rain next week as well with the high on Monday of 69. That's your forecast from News Talk 1250, KBRF.
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0: are in news. I'm John Scott. British police arresting five men near RAF Fairford, an airbase used by the U.S. during its war with Iran, on suspicion of preparing an act of terrorism. The Metropolitan Police, leading the investigation, said the men were initially detained under the Explosives Act after a report of three suspicious vehicles near the base. The base's proximity has prompted speculation about a possible connection, but police have not publicly established a link. A shooting earlier near Towson University in Maryland prompted a campus-wide shelter-in-place order. That alert was lifted nearly 3 hours after police responded to the shooting. Officials say three people were killed and four more injured in an argument that turned into gunfire at an after-hours strip club in Detroit. This is SRN News.
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5: It's now time for your weekly weather forecast on KBRF News Talk 1250. Today we'll see a high of 72 with a low of 52, partly cloudy skies. On Monday, a high of 70 with a low of 59 and showers in the evening. On Tuesdays, showers with a high of 69 and a low of 52. And on Wednesday, a high of 72 with a low of 50. This has been your weekly weather forecast for KBRF News Talk 1250.
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0: Joe, as you know, if you're here long enough, you realize that all stories, no matter where they happen, have a Las Vegas connection. You don't have to stretch it too far to make that connection real, right? 9/11, for example. The 9/11 terrorists were here in Las Vegas before they carried out their murderous acts, and you wrote about that story and investigated it, correct?
1: Yeah, after, you know what, maybe it was a year after it happened. For Las Vegas Life magazine, I tried to go to as many places that Muhammad Atta, the call him the gang leader, and his associates had gone to while they were in Las Vegas in August. It was more than just August, but I'll just say August before the September 11th attack. And I wrote a magazine story about what it was like, and I stayed at the hotel where he had stayed, one room over from the hotel that he had stayed in, because they wouldn't let me stay in that hotel.

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5: News this hour from Town Hall. I'm John Scott. British police arrested several men on suspicion of terrorism and explosive charges Sunday near an airbase the U.S. military has been using to facilitate strikes on Iran. President Trump is praising the arrest.
6: The arrest in the U.K. was fantastic. Working with Britain, it was an amazing job. We had them under investigation. They were looking to do big damage to our port.
5: Meanwhile, Danish intelligence warning of a growing, though still limited, risk that Russia could strike a NATO nation. More from Ron Taylor.
7: A new assessment says Moscow has intensified hybrid warfare across Europe, including sabotage, cyber attacks, and drone operations. Officials say Russia may be testing Western resolve while reportedly exploring drones launched from ships in the Mediterranean. Denmark's defense minister says the Kremlin is under growing pressure and failing to achieve its objectives, but warns that pressure could make Putin more dangerous. Ron Taylor reporting.
5: Hurricane Nola moving away from the Hawaiian Islands amid a lingering threat of heavy rain and flash flooding. Mexico's Baja Peninsula is braced, meanwhile, for the expected arrival of major Hurricane Polo. It was expected on Monday. Millions of Americans receiving SNAP benefits will see a small increase starting October 1st. Bigger changes could be ahead.
8: The maximum monthly benefit for a family of three in most states will rise by $23, while states will also take on a larger share of SNAP administrative costs. Starting October 1st, states will be responsible for 75% of those costs, up from 50%. And next year, most states are scheduled to begin paying a share of SNAP benefits themselves, based in part on their error rates. Analysts warn the higher costs could put pressure on state budgets and potentially lead to fewer services or SNAP participants. I'm Rob Martier.
5: More on these stories from townhall.com.
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5: More problems for troubled Volkswagen.
11: Volkswagen Group says it is recalling 2.86 million Volkswagen and Audi branded vehicles as a precautionary measure over a screw whose failure could cause a loss of steering. The affected vehicles are Volkswagen Tiguan, Touran, Golf, Golf Variant, and Caddy models built between September 2013 and July 2024, and Audi Q3 models made between October 2017 and May 2024. There have been no known incidents with damage to persons or properties, according to Germany's KBA Motor Vehicle Agency. Keith Peters reporting.
5: Two giant pandas have arrived in Atlanta, part of an agreement between the Chinese and American governments. Ping Ping and Fu Shuang departed Chengdu in southwestern China. They arrived in the U.S. aboard a dedicated FedEx Panda Express Boeing 777. News and analysis at townhall.com. Residents in some of the most affordable states in the U.S. are seeing their debt balloon.
12: A new data analysis from MoneyLion shows that people living in Idaho and Utah have an average debt that's double what it was a decade ago. The analysis takes into account all types of debt, including mortgage and school loans, along with car loans and credit card balances. Idaho residents, on average, saw major increases in auto, mortgage, and credit card debt. High-interest credit card debt went up the most in Nevada. I'm at Mattinson.
5: Three people killed, four more injured when an argument led to gunfire at an after-hours strip club Sunday morning in Detroit. Four more people, two men and two women, taken in private cars to area hospitals. None are thought to have life-threatening injuries. All the victims thought to be in their 20s and 30s. Police said a fight occurred, and as a result, individuals decided to settle it with gun violence. More on these stories at townhall.com.
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0: some people have asked me, I had some tweets out yesterday. I'm not trying to be cryptic. Why don't you name certain names on people? Because we're 40 days from an election, folks, and I want to paint for a picture for you about what's going on without creating a bunch of waste of time podcast-to-stand fights that candidly, sometimes I have to address them and don't have a choice, especially when they involve danger to me and my family. It's a waste of time right now. That's why. You have to earn the right for me to mention your name. And some of these people are not worth the drama before an election. But I do have to warn you about what's going on. So that came up yesterday, too. We got a country to save, though. I got a clip from the greatest of all time. I saw it on Vince Colanace's Twitter feed, if you want to cheat a little bit, from Rush Limbaugh. That should remind you of this. Ladies and gentlemen, we got a country to save. There's no time for BS right now. There just isn't. Let the podcast to stand people do what they want. Let's focus on getting out and voting. What is really happening here? And what is that about? Because what do we hate? Unnecessary teases. We'll tell you in 20 minutes. Stay tuned. We're not doing that. It's about what's going to happen in just about 40 days. But there's a way to win elections regardless of what I'm going to tell you. And what is it? It's to show up and vote. Right? I mean, folks, we have an election coming up, and I want you to keep in mind that what you're being told by the doom and gloom crowd and the liberal media is strictly designed to stop you from voting. I can't say this enough. Maybe they're right, folks. Maybe it is a 10% chance, maybe a 10% chance that we win the election. But I'm going to talk about the greatest sports event of all time. I think there's very little dispute about this, at least for the United States, not for the Russians. The 1980 Miracle on Ice. The odds of winning that game were infinitesimally small. So why not just give up? I mean, why waste anyone's time, correct? Why not just go out and just, they drop the puck and you go, you guys won the Soviet Union, whatever, man, we lose. Because, folks, elections are the same way. Ultimately, both Democrats and Republicans are going to show up. And the only thing that matters, just like it mattered in the hockey game where we won against overwhelming odds, is did you play the game to the best of your ability or not? Because that day, at that time, at that moment, we were better than them. And you have the opportunity to do that again. I'm not forfeiting this game before it's over. I'll make the case for you. Coming up next, we'll be right back.
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4: With SRN News, I'm Rich Thomason in Washington. Vowing to stand firm in the face of any new aggression, Iran's foreign minister is sounding a defiant tone after President Trump rejected an Iranian proposal reopening the Strait of Hormuz. President says the Iranians made the proposal because they are losing so badly. British police have arrested five men near an airbase used by the United States during the Iran war, the base located in West England. President Trump says the men are suspected of preparing an act of terrorism. They face explosives, among other charges. A powerful nor'easter has done some major damage along the East Coast, extending from the Mid-Atlantic region up to New England. One death blamed on the storm. Hawaii not out of the woods yet. Hurricane Nolo is moving away, though. Risk of potential rains and mudslides persists. On Wall Street, Dow futures down 247 points. More details, SRNNews.com.
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17: I'm Kim Lesmeister, and this is from the pages of the Outdoor News, brought to you by Onyx Fish. Animals are creatures of habit. They tend to get into patterns. Those patterns can be discovered, and this will help you when you get out there to target that animal. And there's only one way I know of that you can figure out what that pattern is. And I'll tell you what it is, but first.
18: There are lakes across Minnesota.

0: animals that you might want to target on a hunt. And the only way I know that you can figure out what this pattern is to get out there and physically scout or to use trail cameras. I like the trail camera. But you just can't take a trail camera, put it up anywhere out in the woods, and expect to discover what this pattern is. You might see some animals, but you have to move those cameras around and you have to get to the point where you know exactly where that animal is moving, where that animal is sleeping, where that animal is feeding, if you want to know what that routine is, what that pattern is. It helps to have more than one camera in the woods. It helps to move them around periodically. It helps to look for areas where the trail splits. They might go one way or the other. And to make sure that you get enough cameras out there, know exactly what that animal's pattern is. This is from the pages of the Outdoor News.
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5: Here's your forecast from News Talk 1250, KBRF. Today, mostly cloudy with a high near 69 and a south-southeast wind. Chance of some showers on the overnight with a low of 60. Rain in the forecast for Tuesday with a high of 67. By Wednesday and Thursday, lots of sunshine, 71 on Wednesday, 62 for Thursday. That's your weather from News Talk 1250, KBRF.
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7: On average, about two-thirds of the planet is covered in clouds at any given time. But some regions get far more than their fair share. It's a look at America's cloudiest spots from the Old Farmer's Almanac. With more practical tips and useful advice, this is the Old Farmer's Almanac Radio Report for Monday, September 28th, the 271st day of the year. Actress Bridget Bardot and television host Ed Sullivan were both born on this day. Think you live in a relatively gloomy part of the country? Here's how you stack up with America's cloudiest spots. Part of the south coast of Alaska often rank highly. Much of the region endures around 300 days a year of cloud cover. Other especially cloudy spots include coastal Washington State and Oregon, New Hampshire's Mount Washington, and parts of upstate New York. But even so-called sunshine destinations can be surprisingly cloudy, at least part of the time. Some records say Honolulu and Miami have at least partial cloud cover about half the days of the year. That is the Old Farmer's Almanac Radio Report. Learn more online at almanac.com.
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2: It was December of 1814, and the British were closing in on the city of New Orleans, forcing a battle with the young United States. That southern city was a mix of nationalities and loyalties, a melting pot that might support either nation.
6: Andrew Jackson gave this impassioned speech on Jackson Square, asking the citizens of New Orleans to let go of their cultural differences and unite in a national emergency. And to his surprise, and to the governor's surprise, they did.
2: Patricia Corral shares the story from the Chalmette battlefield in New Orleans.
6: The troops that made up the American forces included a large population of free men of color. They actually outnumbered other Louisiana militia.
2: In fact, free people of color made up one-third of the city's population. By the time of the battle, Jackson had pulled together an amazing multinational force.
6: He reached out to Choctaw Indians who had fought with him in other battles during the Creek Wars and the War of 1812. He reached out to the French and Spanish in the city of New Orleans and a large Irish contingent. And he also brought in Jean Lafitte and the Baratarian Pirates.
2: Soon, those who had their eyes on taking the city made their landfall.
6: The British landed late December, marched to the Mississippi River, crossed the swamps, crossed the shallow lake on a cold winter day to set up camp downriver from here about 3 miles away.
2: Today, the battlefield is a national historical landmark. The story of what happened when those two forces met in January of 1815 is next time as we travel the countryside in New Orleans, Louisiana. I'm Andrew McCray.
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16: It's now time for your weekly weather forecast on KBRF News Talk 1250. Today we'll see a high of 72 with a low of 52, partly cloudy skies. On Monday, a high of 70 with a low of 59 and showers in the evening. On Tuesday, showers with a high of 69 and a low of 52. And on Wednesday, a high of 72 with a low of 50. This has been your weekly weather forecast for KBRF News Talk 1250.
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17: 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Farm machinery using public roads are supposed to have signage and lights to warn motorists, but don't assume it'll be there. Farm safety and health is everyone's business. This reminder is brought to you by Farm to Fork, through the generous support of listeners like you across the country. 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President and CEO Dan Hallstrom says Japan is a prime example of their effort.
19: The month of July of 2026, we have just surpassed $100 billion in sales of U.S. beef and pork exports to Japan over our 50-year history. And one of the biggest movers is retail. Yeah, we're very excited about that milestone.
17: 24 U.S. farmers and commodity group leaders were in Japan to mark the occasion. One is Travis Maddock, a cattleman from Davenport, North Dakota.
20: The Japan consumer is very much like the American consumer. They really value high-quality beef, so we send to them. The thing about the Japan consumer is they do use most of the carcass in some very unique and different ways, and part of that is a market for things like tongues that we might not have a big market for back in the U.S., but it's a premium market over here.
17: Also in the group, Gordon Sprunk, a hog farmer from Edgerton, Minnesota.
21: They appreciate our quality, they appreciate our consistency, and they appreciate the longevity of the relationship. In this culture, relationships take a long, long time to build trust. We've got over 5 decades of trust built, and now that's foundational to future sales and relationship in this market.
17: That's Farm to Fork. I'm Daryl Anderson.
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23: 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President Trump hosted Chinese President Xi Jinping at the White House late last week, and while the two leaders did extend their trade truce, the summit produced no new purchase commitments for American agriculture. Now, the truce, which was first reached in Busan, South Korea last October, had been set to expire on November 10th, and Treasury Secretary Scott Bessent says it will now run through January 10th to allow more time for additional negotiations. Agriculture only received a brief mention in the leader's public remarks. President Trump said his team had been working toward a more balanced trading relationship with China, including what he called, quote, new market access for American farmers and ranchers, end quote. President Xi said the two sides reached common understanding on many issues and that China, quote, keeps its door wide open to American business. Xi also asked that Chinese companies be treated fairly in the United States. Grain markets were disappointed by the lack of specifics, and futures slid on Friday as traders pulled some of that China premium out of commodity prices. On the status of existing commitments, USDA has confirmed close to 10 million metric tons of new crop soybean sales to China, and when market analysts factor in sales to unknown destinations, China appears to be about halfway to its 25 million ton annual soybean purchase. Secretary Bessent says China has been very good on soybeans, but is a little behind on its separate promise to buy another $17 billion worth of other U.S. farm products. The Chinese have yet to purchase any U.S. corn this marketing year. Farm groups welcomed the extension of negotiations, but had hoped for more concrete purchase agreements from the Chinese leadership. Iowa Senior Senator Republican Charles Grassley told reporters that if the extension of the trade truce was the only result of this meeting, then President Trump had made a great big mistake. I'll have more after this.
0: Cats are masters at using up their nine lives, like chasing laser pointers into walls or jumping onto high shelves. But the one thing cats never do? 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
23: Well, the headlines following President Trump and President Xi Jinping's meeting last week haven't rallied the grain markets. Ongoing conversations between these two countries do keep the door open for more Chinese purchases of American ag goods. With two more negotiations scheduled for 2026, hopefully ag issues will get their day in the sun. 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I'm Mike Pearson. 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
6: Since 2,4-D is so much more expensive than it used to be, we typically don't recommend using it in pastures anymore. Instead, products similar in price to 2,4-D include Distinct and Duracor. Duracor contains Milestone and a 2,4-D replacement product that doesn't have the volatility concerns of the old 2,4-Ds. Duracor is very broad spectrum, and because of the Milestone that's in it, it has good residual on thistles. If you'll put your pasture into crop ground anytime in the future, consider using Distinct instead. It's the same thing as Status, but far less expensive and without the corn safener. Distinct won't kill perennials permanently, but it will burn all the broadleaves to the ground. Other products to consider include Tordon for leafy spurge and super long residual, Milestone for thistles and several years of residual, and either Chaparral or Remedy for brush control. I'm Darren Hefty.
29: 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Today, mostly cloudy with a high near 69 and a south-southeast wind. Chance of some showers on the overnight with a low of 60. Rain in the forecast for Tuesday with a high of 67. By Wednesday and Thursday, lots of sunshine, 71 on Wednesday, 62 for Thursday. That's your weather from News Talk 1250 KBRF.
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30: Breaking news this hour from Town Hall. I'm Rich Thomason. President Trump says men arrested outside a U.S.-operated airbase in England were out to do big damage.
31: British police arrested five men on Sunday on suspicion of preparing an act of terrorism and explosives offences outside RAF Fairford, a military base in western England that's operated by the US Air Force. Three suspicious vehicles are being searched and counter-terror officers are leading the investigation. Fairford, about 100 miles west of London, is one of several bases in Britain that are used by the US Air Force under an agreement dating from the 1950s. American B-1 and B-52 bombers took off from Fairford for operations during the Iran conflict. I'm Charles Villadesma.
30: Oil prices on the rise again. Brent crude up more than 3%. West Texas Intermediate advanced 2%. The price of gas, AAA's national average for a gallon of regular, $4.47, same as yesterday. One fatality is blamed on the nor'easter that's pounded the East Coast and the Mid-Atlantic up to southern New England.
2: National Weather Service lead meteorologist Bob Orovec says while this nor'easter came a little earlier in the season than we've seen in the past, it's not unusual.
5: It probably will be pretty stormy along the East Coast this year with respect to the El Nino conditions that are occurring now and how that translates into wetter than average precipitation along the East Coast. But that doesn't necessarily mean we're going to have a bunch of nor'easters.
2: He says we may just have a wetter than average pattern. I'm Julie Walker.
30: Anthropic CEO Dario Amodei met with President Trump. It was a private dinner at the White House last evening. Mr. Trump has rejected calls for stepped-up government regulation of AI. And on Wall Street this morning, Dow futures down 253 points. NASDAQ futures off almost 300. Townhall.com.
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30: Polish Prime Minister Donald Tusk is warning of potential Russian hybrid attacks on European countries that support Ukraine. He says border regions are especially vulnerable and quotes intelligence sources, including from the CIA. People in one village on Poland's border with Ukraine are on alert since two drones exploded nearby. Residents of the region get multiple alerts on their cell phones. School kids are evacuated when the sirens go off. And civil defense efforts are stepped up, making sure that people know what to do in the event of an attack. The number of confirmed Ebola cases in Congo has surged past 8,000 as the country struggles with a shortage of health workers. The disease has spread to new public health zones with 3,901 deaths reported as of September 26. The World Health Organization highlights the seriousness of the outbreak, noting challenges in timely case detection. News and analysis, townhall.com. More young people are suffering strokes.
8: A U.S. population study found stroke rates among young adults aged 20 to 54 has nearly doubled. The study's author from the University of Cincinnati said more people are surviving these strokes, which means more younger adults may be living with the long-term effects of stroke. The overall stroke rate has increased from about 34 cases per 100,000 people to over 62 by 2020. Researchers also found that high blood pressure, diabetes, atrial fibrillation, and substance use became more common among younger adults who had strokes. I'm Rob Martier.
30: A couple of giant pandas have arrived in the U.S., keeping a promise made by Chinese President Xi during his Washington visit last week. The two have been welcomed to Zoo Atlanta. They'll have to remain in quarantine about a month before visitors can see them. The so-called panda diplomacy between China and the U.S. dates back to 1972. More on these.
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15: Hey, Twins Territory, it's Chris Atterbury. 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
19: Bob Gerisline, and this is from the pages of the Outdoor News, brought to you by Onyx Fish. A whitetail buck overlooked in an Illinois basement for more than 3 decades has officially become the largest typical deer ever taken in the United States. After the break, we'll explain how an electrician helped uncover this historic trophy, which now tops a Wisconsin deer as number one all-time from America.
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19: The Missoula, Montana-based Boone and Crockett Club has verified the Sam Ayupa James Martin buck as the largest typical whitetail ever taken in the United States. The Illinois buck officially scored 207 and 7/8 inches. That surpasses Wisconsin's legendary Jordan buck by 1 and 6/8. Only Milo Hansen's Saskatchewan buck, scoring 213 and 5/8, ranks higher worldwide. Ayupa killed the deer in LaSalle County, Illinois during a pheasant hunting trip in November 1991. He mounted the antlers on a plaque and kept them in his basement for 32 years. Their significance went unnoticed until an electrician spotted the extraordinary rack, which includes brow tines measuring more than a foot long. Antler collector James Martin later acquired the rack and submitted it for official scoring. The club announced earlier this month that it was formally recognizing the buck, ending its three-decade journey from an Illinois basement to the record books. This has been from the pages of the Outdoor News. Learn more at OutdoorNews.com.
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24: 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Good Monday morning. 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It's 55, overcast right now. East wind around 9 miles an hour. Some patchy fog early on this morning. Slight chance of some scattered rain later in the day. Otherwise, it'll be cloudy and a high near 69. Overnight, a low of 60 with some rain possible. Into Tuesday as well, 67 tomorrow. Keep the umbrella close. Sunshine coming for Wednesday with a high of 71. And then by Thursday and Friday, sunny with a high of 62 on Thursday, 63 to end the week on Friday. 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
25: 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A man is dead following a standoff and shootout with multiple law enforcement agencies near Battle Lake. The Ottertail County Sheriff's Office says the Ottertail County SWAT team responded to a call of a reported disturbance at a residence in the 30,000 block of Twin Lakes Road in rural Battle Lake at around 5:47 Friday night. The caller reported stopping at the residence to check on a relative and finding the door barricaded. According to the caller, an adult male eventually came to the door armed with a shotgun, pointed the firearm at the caller, and told the caller they were trespassing. The caller further reported that the man struck them with the butt of the shotgun and forced them into their vehicle before returning to the residence and barricading the doors. After arriving on the scene, the SWAT team made attempts to communicate and negotiate with the man. During the incident, the man fired at an armored SWAT vehicle. Douglas County SWAT and Red River Valley SWAT were subsequently requested to assist. According to preliminary information, the man later exited the residence and pointed a firearm at law enforcement. A law enforcement officer discharged their firearm, striking the man. Officers and medical personnel rendered aid, however, the man was pronounced deceased at the scene. No law enforcement officers were injured during the incident. The identity of the deceased will be released at a later date. The Minnesota Bureau of Criminal Apprehension is investigating the officer-involved shooting. Additional information regarding the shooting will be released as appropriate in coordination with the BCA. A man is critically injured following a head-on collision on Highway 29 near Parker's Prairie. State troopers say that at around 10:30 Friday morning, a Toyota Camry was heading south on Highway 29 and a Ram pickup was heading north on Highway 29 when the two vehicles collided. The driver of the Toyota, an 89-year-old man from Parker's Prairie, suffered life-threatening injuries and was taken to Douglas County Hospital for treatment. The 52-year-old man from Bagley driving the pickup was not hurt. Troopers say the injured man was not wearing a seatbelt at the time of the crash. Highway 10 west of Wadena is back open after a semi hauling cattle overturned Friday morning. The Minnesota State Patrol says the truck left the highway and rolled around 6:30. The driver was not hurt. Highway 10 was closed in both directions for several hours as crews worked to secure the livestock and remove the overturned truck and trailer. The crash remains under investigation. I'll be back with more KBRFradio.com news after this.
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25: 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Otterdale County Treatment Court marked National Recovery Month with a gathering at Dr. Alan Magnuson Park in Fergus Falls. Treatment Court staff and participants, families, friends, and community partners came together for ice cream and time to visit. The event honored the progress people in the community are making in recovery. A graduate of the DWI court and the drug court also spoke at the event and shared their recovery story, along with Fergus Falls Chief of Police Justin Paul. 7th Judicial District Judge Kevin Miller said, quote, "This is a time to recognize the strength, courage, and hard work of those who are on the journey of recovery," end quote. Recovery Month is held each September. It honors people in recovery from substance use disorders and those who support them. Treatment Court offers another path through the justice system. Participants receive treatment and support while working closely with a judge and a team of professionals. The goal is lasting recovery and a safer community. Judge Miller said there can be setbacks and challenges, but there are also incredible successes. Minnesota Farmers Union President Gary Wardish warns new federal SNAP cost-sharing requirements could eventually mean higher property taxes in rural Minnesota. He says there's hope farm bill negotiators can agree to a two-year delay, giving states more time to prepare.
5: It's all going to reflect back on the counties. County commissioners are going to have to raise taxes to cover that. So that's the importance of trying to get this, you know, that extension, just to try and get that in line. Otherwise, you will end up being higher property taxes on ag land. And, you know, in rural Minnesota, that's the majority of the ag or tax base is the agriculture land.
25: The Senate Agriculture Committee passed its farm bill out of committee earlier this month, but the full Senate is not expected to vote until after the November elections. The U.S. House passed a farm bill in April. A member of the U.S. House Agriculture Committee says changes to federal farm risk management programs approved last year are already benefiting producers. Minnesota Republican Congressman Brad Finstead says farmers and crop insurance agents are responding positively to the changes, with participation increasing. Finstead discussed the programs during a roundtable with USDA Risk Management Agency Administrator Pat Swanson and Southern Minnesota producers in Faribault.
7: You know, the affordability for a higher level of coverage, and they're seeing more adoption of a higher level of coverage, which is great from a risk management perspective. And then they also emphasize the changes that we made as being very positive for young and beginning farmers.
25: Finstead says livestock producers would benefit from a broader safety net. For KBRFradio.com news, I'm Derek Sidian. 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
24: Here's your forecast from News Talk 1250, KBRF. Today, mostly cloudy with a high near 69 and a south-southeast wind. Chance of some showers on the overnight with a low of 60. Rain in the forecast for Tuesday with a high of 67. By Wednesday and Thursday, lots of sunshine. 71 on Wednesday, 62 for Thursday. That's your weather from News Talk 1250 KBRF.
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24: At 6:21, good Monday morning. Overcast and 55 right now. Patchy fog. Slight chance of showers. Cloudy for the day with a high of 69. Turning to USDA news and looking at the science of our fall colors.
9: Taking a drive this fall to a forest, park, or scenic byway, near or far, to observe the beauty of tree leaves transforming colors, from green to all sorts of shades of reds, yellow, and orange, Cynthia Domagini looks at this phenomenon not just from an artistic perspective.
10: It's actually quite interesting to study why leaves change color in the fall.
9: Her approach, based on her background as a Kansas State University Extension horticulture expert. Also taking a scientific angle at tree leaf transformation in the autumn, Amy Bailey of the U.S. Forest Service, who looks at how the spring and summer months impact what we see in the fall.
11: Cause the leaves to be not their full leaf size.
9: I'm Rod Bain. Coming up, we look at the science of the fall colors in this edition of Agriculture USA. The start of autumn and the start of the fall color season for those who love a road trip to their national forest or hometown park to see the changing of leaf colors in the autumn months. And there perhaps is no more known representation of this phenomenon than in the forest of New England.
11: You can see widespread swaths of these hardwood trees such as sugar maple, American beech, yellow birch, paper birch, ash. They're all turning color,
9: revealing various shades of gold, red, and orange, according to Amy Bailey, a U.S. Forest Service technician in New Hampshire. And while several view the transformation of fall colors with natural artistry in mind, Kansas State University Extension horticultural expert Cynthia Domagini and others see it from a scientific perspective.
10: What you actually are seeing is that the leaves aren't necessarily changing color, they're revealing colors.
9: Some fall leaf fan dancing. Get that out of your head and think of fall color changes scientifically.
13: Bazinga!
9: Fall colors are always present within the leaves. Fall color pigments, however, are overshadowed by nature's process in the summer.
10: The chlorophyll in the plant leaves that's capturing the energy from the sun and making food for the plants, we're seeing the green that's being produced from all of that.
9: Chlorophyll production is slowed down in the autumn months as sunlight decreases and days grow shorter.
10: So the leaves lose their green color and the other pigments are now being revealed. They're visible now.
9: For you plant pathologists out there, by career or just interest, you may know the fall color pigments in leaves contain several components.
10: Some of those pigments that you're starting to see or you may see, depending on what varieties of plants are around, will show orange and yellow pigment. Those pigments are created by xanthophylls and carotenes. Tannins in the plant are producing the brown colors that you see. Anthocyanins will create reds and purple pigments. And the timing and intensity of the fall color varies depending on tree type, but also the environmental conditions.
9: That is why the fall color leaf display on any given tree can vary from year to year. What else determines the colors of the fall? Weather of the spring and summer.
11: Usually what makes really brilliant color is a summer that's been somewhat moist, so the trees are healthy and the nights are getting longer and are getting colder. And then a sunny day that's going to allow the leaf to still make some sugars, and the sugars are going to help keep the leaf on the tree and expressing these colors that are now available.
9: Amy Bailey of the Forest Service gives this example from 2025. Noting weather in her home region of New England.
11: We got approximately 24 inches of rain in April, May, and June, which is twice what you usually get.
9: That wet period creating both fungal and insect attacks of foliage. That was followed by a late summer extreme heat period producing drought conditions.
11: These trees are just kind of completely stressed and maxed by this heat and drought.
9: The impact of fall colors? Some trees in New England went through a premature transition period, especially those either with fungal or pest damage or with roots in shallow soils, revealed brown-colored and, in some cases, shriveled leaves. So now, how can you add science to your appreciation of the fall leaf color transformation? Cynthia Domagini offers this idea. whether viewing fall colors at a national forest or for your own backyard tree.
10: It's actually a really interesting thing to track if you're into journaling and keeping records of what colors, maybe even taking photos of what your trees look like from one year to the next, and comparing those could be kind of interesting.
9: This has been Agriculture USA. I'm Rod Bain reporting for the U.S. Department of Agriculture in Washington, D.C.
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13: Minnesota News Network, I'm Tasha Radel. Federal investigators are looking into a small plane crash at Buffalo Municipal Airport Sunday afternoon in Wright County. The FAA says a replica Piper PA-18 crashed while departing the airport around 4:20. Two people were on board, but authorities have not released information about their condition. Minnesota lawmakers have passed bonding bills in each of the last 2 years. This past session ended with an even larger bill of $1.2 billion. But money is still needed to cover all the projects statewide, Senator Grant Housechild of Hermantown.
14: We have a lot of priorities. We have, you know, higher education infrastructure. We have state assets that we need infrastructure for, and then we have local communities. What if we had maybe every other year kind of a state asset and higher ed and then a local communities one? Trying to just make it so that we're prioritizing all the needs of the state.
13: State and local officials will provide an update today on recovery efforts following severe flooding in New Richland. This is MNN.
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24: Here's your forecast from News Talk 1250 KBRF. Today, mostly cloudy with a high near 69 and a south-southeast wind. Chance of some showers on the overnight with a low of 60. Rain in the forecast for Tuesday with a high of 67. By Wednesday and Thursday, lots of sunshine. 71 on Wednesday, 62 for Thursday. That's your weather from News Talk 1250 KBRF.
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27: Good morning and welcome to Country Morning here on the Red River Farm Network for this Monday, September 28th, 2026. I'm Jamie Dickerman. Grain markets starting the week under pressure. Traders digesting the U.S.-China trade agreement, another wet week for harvest. Soybeans taking the biggest hit this morning. November beans down about 20 cents. December corn down a nickel and KC wheat down about 8 cents. The weakness following a volatile finish to last week. Grain and oilseed futures posted double-digit losses early Friday as traders reacted to the lack of immediate ag news following the meeting between President Trump and Chinese President Xi. And markets recovered a little bit after the White House said additional details would come out. U.S. Commodities President Don Rose says that China meeting drove much of the action Friday and was a big catalyst for the week.
0: Spent most of the week kind of concerned with the wet weather, for the beginning of the week in the Western Corn Belt, particularly basis levels firming up corn and beans just in the Western and the Plains just because of the wet weather. Then we had the Trump-Xi meeting as we ran into Thursday. And basically nothing of fresh news came out of that for additional U.S. ag demand. And, you know, that was enough to press the market sharply lower across the board. But then we came back to the dominant issue, and that was the wet weather. We've got soaking rain about every 2 to 3 days for the next 7 to 10 days. And that is enough to give us some support.
27: The trade story remains the biggest issue for the soybeans this morning. White House announcing late Friday that the U.S. and China agreeing to $30 billion in reciprocal tariff reductions covering non-sensitive goods. That includes some U.S. ag products, but soybeans not included in that. And that has the soybean traders questioning when additional Chinese demand is going to develop here. Another issue working in the opposite direction, and that is that wet weather that Don was talking about. Wet weather continuing to slow the harvest down in a large portion of the Corn Belt. Fields already saturated in portions of Iowa, Nebraska, Minnesota, and surrounding states. Another round of rain this week going to further delay things. Those delays are already tightening nearby soybean supply. Some Midwest processors have been offering large premiums for immediate deliveries. As old crop inventories run low, new crop soybeans remaining stuck in the field. Weather also slowing the corn harvest. December corn starting at 5:23 today, technical support around 5:15, resistance around 5:45. And so wheat is also starting the week lower today. Outside markets adding some more volatility as the crude oil is up this morning. This is the Red River Farm Network. 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
1: I'm just kind of curious on the grower attitudes here this fall going into planning for 2027, what we're going to see in terms of attitude. Phosphate, I mean, there are some options. I mean, certainly in the valley with some soils that tend to be high pH that the phosphorus is low, there's some areas that it's really going to be hard to cut. But, the question is, are there some other options? And with corn and sugar beets, there's always a starter fertilizer option, which could have some replacement value where, we've seen, especially with sugar beets, 3 gallons of 10-30-4-0 replacing about 60 units P205. Corn, you might be able to do some of the same thing, maybe 5 gallon 10-30-4-0 and replacing about 40 units P205. So might see a little bit of creativity here.
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3: Monday, September 28th. Good morning. Time for livestock markets here on the Red River Farm Network. Friday was a quiet day in the cattle trade. October live cattle went down 20 cents, 218.87. And then the December contract went $1.05 higher, 222.15. For feeder cattle, October contracts 317 higher, 334.92. November feeder cattle 390 higher, 331.97. Hogs, they were 97 cents down for October contracts, 78.22. And we finished out the week for the December lean hogs, 45 cents lower at 69.02. The early week cash cattle sales in the north were mainly at steady money with the previous week. And by Friday, those cash prices in the north weakened by a dollar on the live basis, $5 on a dress basis. For the week, the spot prices ranged from 220 to 223 in the north. On a dress basis, we're at 345 to 355. In the south, we finally saw some cash cattle activity Friday, undetermined volume of sales in at that 226 money. This past week's slaughter volume, shockingly low, 483,000, one of the lowest non-holiday slaughter weeks ever. The threat of immigration arrests in Kansas caused beef plant workers to stay at home. Box beef cutout values, choice carcasses, 378.83, 271 higher. Selects 355.76, a gain of 366. The spread between the choice and select cuts widening out to just over $23. Fort Pierre Livestock, Fort Pierre, South Dakota, their Friday sale, over 7,500 head. Compared to their last sale 2 weeks ago, steers 4 to 450 in weight generally were 20 to $30 lower. Other weight classes not well compared, but a softer undertone seen. Those calves, 472 for an average weight, 471 to 512.50. Yearlings, 973 for an average weight, 321 to 349 at Fort Pierre. Harriet Livestock, Harriet, South Dakota, almost 2,800 head compared to last week. The best test was on steers, 850 to 1,000 pounds, steady to $4 lower. The heavier steers, 1,000 to 1,050, mostly steady, instances up to $9 higher. Yearlings, 969 for an average weight, 316 to 339.50 at Harriet. Iowa Southern Minnesota hogs, a weighted average price of 79.51.

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0: Good Monday morning, Farm News on the Red River Farm Network. I'm Don Wick with Jamie Dickerman and Chloe Wadd. Another round of heavy rain slowing harvest across parts of the northern plains and upper Midwest. Rain seen across large portion of North Dakota and far northwestern Minnesota at this hour. The National Weather Service says areas from central North Dakota through the Red River Valley could receive 1 to 2 inches through tomorrow, with isolated totals above 3 inches. South Dakota could see another 1 to 2 inches, especially across the southeast. Rain spreads farther into Minnesota tomorrow and Wednesday, where southern areas could receive 2 inches or more. Drier weather develops across the Dakotas and northwest Minnesota on into Wednesday. Cooler air follows later this week, highs mainly in the 50s and 60s across the northern region.
4: During the summit between President Trump and Chinese President Xi, the two sides agreeing to a two-month extension to their current trade truce. The trade ceasefire was scheduled to expire November 10th, and that deadline now pushed into January. During an appearance on Fox News, U.S. Trade Representative Jamison Greer said this extension should be a time of increased Chinese agricultural purchases.
5: This really is the time when American farmers are harvesting and selling. I mean, they do it throughout the year, but this is a really intense time for that. So we expect to see the Chinese have an uptick in this. The president, again, was quite direct on this. They're doing what they need to do on soybeans. They're past the halfway mark. On the other ag sales, they're at about $5 billion out of a prorated $17 billion. So they have some progress there, and we expect the next 2 months to be a healthy one for U.S. farmers as Chinese pick up the pace on purchases.
4: During the summit, the two sides also agreed to establish a government-to-government process to improve trade relations. Details about the so-called U.S.-China Board of Trade will be announced today.
5: These are not immediate tariff cuts or things like this. These are goods where if there are trade measures in the future or things that we're looking at, we just leave these off to the side. If we're going to have trade disputes or tariffs on the vast majority of what we're doing, we want to have some set of that. So
4: Trump and Xi expected to meet two more times before the end of the year, once in November at the Asia-Pacific Economic Cooperation Summit in China and at the G20 Summit at one of Trump's Florida golf clubs in December.
6: Work on a final farm bill is continuing even with Congress away from Washington. The Senate Agriculture Committee advanced the Agricultural Act of 2026 earlier this month. Chairman John Bozeman says the next step is positioning the bill for Senate action after the November election.
7: I do think that as we got time to pass the bill out of committee, the fact that so many farmers showed up representing so many areas in agriculture, I think it made a big difference. The Democrats, none of them voted for it, but they didn't criticize the bill. And at the end, they talked about how important it was that we eventually get this thing passed. So I look forward to coming back in the lame duck. I think at that point, we have the election out of the way. Mm-hmm.

0: and we can get serious and I think get some votes from the other side and get this thing done.
1: The Senate bill also must be reconciled with the farm bill already passed by the House.
0: Well, right now, my staff is sitting down and talking to Chairman Thompson's staff as we speak. Mm-hmm. We'll also be talking to our Democratic counterparts. And again, just kind of bringing the four corners together. We'll be talking to members of our committee. And like I say, conferencing this thing, we won't wait till we come back. We'll go ahead and do that right now so we'll be ready to go. And I do think that there'll be a much more willingness on the parts of Democrats when we get back.
2: Farmers face the trifecta of high diesel, fertilizer, and interest costs. CoBank lead economist Jackie Fatka says the farmers' working capital is declining.
3: But people are able to still pay down their loans. We're not seeing huge red flags yet. Some areas are a little more stressed than others, but especially, too, if they have some of the livestock diversification in their working capital, that's been good on the cattle side. But you know, we've seen that higher amounts of operating loans have been taken out in recent years, but we haven't seen huge issues with repayments on that.
2: The cost of credit, an issue heading into 27.
3: Interest rates obviously do look to be going higher with the recent Federal Reserve action. You know, how that trickles down into interest rates, we're still, again, not at super high levels, but we're not back to those really low levels that we saw here in the last decade as well, where interest rates were really low. And so those interest rates are going to be ticking up a little higher, and that's going to be another added expense that producers are going to have to manage this year.
2: This is the Red River Farm Network.
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5: Here's your forecast from News Talk 1250, KBRF. Today, mostly cloudy with a high near 69 and a south-southeast wind. Chance of some showers on the overnight with a low of 60. Rain in the forecast for Tuesday with a high of 67. By Wednesday and Thursday, lots of sunshine. 71 on Wednesday, 62 for Thursday. That's your weather from News Talk 1250, KBRF.
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8: Certainty continues over the Strait of Hormuz. Brent crude jumping more than 3% here, Monday trade, moving above $107 per barrel after President Trump rejected Iran's latest proposal for reopening the strait. Iran offering to restore normal shipping within 7 days if the U.S. met several conditions, including easing military pressure and lifting its blockade of Iranian ports. The Strait of Hormuz carried roughly one-fifth of the world's oil supply before the conflict sharply reduced commercial shipping through that waterway.
1: According to AAA, the national average diesel fuel price is $6.45 per gallon. That's down from last week's all-time high of $6.52 per gallon. The national average pump price for regular gasoline is $4.47 per gallon, while E85 is at $3.42 per gallon.
2: North Dakota leaders say progress is being made in a long-running dispute over federal wetland easements. Interior Secretary Doug Burgum met with farmers and landowners in Valley City Friday. The Fish and Wildlife Service is expanding a pilot program reviewing older easements, particularly those purchased before 1976. Senator Kevin Cramer says he wants that process to produce results for affected landowners.
9: Wrap up is simply that progress is being made. I'm encouraged by it. I hope you guys are as well. But I'm very interested in an outcome, not just a plan and promises. But so far, Secretary Burgum and the Interior Department, Fish and Wildlife Service, have fulfilled what they've said they would do in terms of the remapping and the pilot program. Announcing that they're going to expand the pilot program after refining it from what they've learned from the first 24 North Dakota farmers on the remapping and situation.
2: The expanded program will allow participating landowners to review easement records and maps directly with Fish and Wildlife. Senator John Hoeven says drainage setbacks are another issue that needs to be addressed.
10: There's two aspects to the solution, I think. One is allowing farmers to adjust the wetlands on their farm in a way that makes the most sense for them and ultimately for the habitat, hence for the hunters. And we're making progress there. The second part is these setbacks. You've got Fish and Wildlife that does it one way, which is not transparent. That needs to change. And it needs to be transparent so they get the farmers' trust and farmers understand how they can work with it. NRCS does it in a way that farmers can work with. Mm-hmm.
8: North Dakota Ag Commissioner Doug Goring says the dispute centers largely on older easements that lacked detailed maps when they were purchased.
11: There's a problem here, and it all goes back to pre-1976. The issue is we lacked clarity, we lacked intent, and there was an effort and a move that was made after 1976 when they figured out what they really wanted to do, to go back and capture land and wetlands that were never really part of that equation.
8: Interior says no map revisions will be finalized without agreement between Fish and Wildlife and the participating landowner.
1: North Dakota Stockmen's Association members took up several policy resolutions during the group's annual convention in Bismarck. Ag Policy Committee Chairman Jared Higgins says one discussion focused on livestock risk protection and the cost of coverage for cattle producers.
12: Whereas livestock risk protection serves as a good tool to manage risk for today's producers, and whereas the current LRP policies have become extremely, should read, expensive, and therefore less policies are being written, therefore be it resolved, the NDSA works to enhance funding for LRP to make it more affordable.
1: Members ultimately passed the resolution, which calls for Stockmen's Association to work toward enhanced funding for LRP to make coverage more affordable for producers.
12: Yeah, last year, we didn't really have direction as to what they were going to do, and the Assembly tried to get this in, just feeling that there should be something to protect ourselves with bred thumbnails. And we all know in the last 12 months what has happened to the price of bred females, obviously, with the price of cattle, and so much at risk. And so we feel that with what those LRP policies are costing right now, there's probably some deterrent there because it costs so much. And
2: cattle supplies backed up this past week with federal immigration officials targeting meatpacking plants and other ag facilities in Kansas. Cattle slaughter totaled 484,000 this past week, down more than 13% from the same week this past year. ICE agents patrolling areas in southern Kansas concentrating on meatpacking plants. This is the Red River Farm Network.
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15: Scattered showers and thunderstorms will be occurring across the eastern Dakotas, Minnesota, and parts of Manitoba, Canada today. And then we'll look for some cooler air to filter into the region later this week. I'm meteorologist Drew Lerner for the Red River Farm Network. We do have showers and thunderstorms already underway in northeast and north central North Dakota this morning. Also in central South Dakota and just over the border in southern North Dakota. The precipitation is highly varied, and it is expected to continue that way as we go forward through the day. The precipitation is probably going to be most concentrated in little pockets. For the most part here this morning, eastern parts of North Dakota will likely be wettest, along with northwestern Minnesota and a few counties along the North and South Dakota border area in South Dakota. Now, I don't expect to see a lot of moisture in eastern South Dakota as we go forward through the majority of the day today. The same can be said for west central and southwestern Minnesota. Now, this evening, some rain will show up in some of these areas, and overnight tonight, definitely. So, for the most part, we should be able to get another day's worth of work outside without any rain in those southeastern portions of our listening area. In the meantime, it looks like the rain elsewhere is going to pile up a little bit, and some significant amounts are likely to occur. In North Dakota in particular, I think there will be many counties that will come up with amounts running from about 7/10 of an inch to 2.5 inches. Now, those greater amounts will be limited to about a dozen counties, mostly southeast and east central North Dakota, and a little stripe across portions of Minnesota's northwest. Outside of that, though, I think the rains elsewhere will be fairly light, even overnight tonight. When we get into the southwest part of Minnesota and eastern South Dakota, a lot of that rain is going to be less than 3/4 of an inch. And it looks like as we get into the day tomorrow, we should be seeing somewhat better conditions. But this little area of disturbed weather will be slow to exit out of the region. So we will still have showers occurring from eastern South Dakota into central Minnesota for a fair amount of the day tomorrow. The rest of our region, though, will be relatively free and clear of any precipitation of consequence. As we move on into the day on Wednesday, there may still be some showers occurring around the Sioux Falls and Yankton area of South Dakota and southern Minnesota, but the rest of us will be generally dry. Our temperatures, they are going to be turning a little cooler as time goes along today. The cloud cover in North Dakota will hold the temperatures to the upper 50s and 60s. Everybody else will be 60 and 70 degree readings, and we'll see those 60s and 70s through Wednesday. As we get into Thursday, I think everybody will be in the 60s, and then on Friday, probably something similar. Our nighttime lows will likely get down close to the frost level a little bit later in the week. For the Red River Farm Network, I'm meteorologist Drew Lerner.
16: 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I'm Roger McCohen. A recent Iowa case involved an agricultural retailer, a pesticide manufacturer, and an alleged breach of a 2018 settlement agreement. The trial court awarded punitive damages and attorney fees, but the Iowa Court of Appeals concluded that the plaintiff failed to establish the fraudulent intent necessary for punitive damages and vacated that portion of the judgment. The court nevertheless affirmed the attorney fee award and awarded additional fees. The lesson is that a breach of contract and punitive damages require different proof. So always make sure to focus on the precise claims of your case, remedies, and the evidence involved. This has been the Agricultural Law and Tax Report. I'm Roger McCohen.
17: Welcome to Inside Agriculture on the Red River Farm Network. A record-strength El Nino could keep harvest weather unsettled before conditions improve in early October, according to nutrient atmospheric scientist Eric Snodgrass. Rainfall has varied widely across the Corn Belt and Northern Plains, with drought lingering in some areas while repeated rain has stalled harvest elsewhere.
18: It broke the record set in 2015, which, remember, El Ninos typically peak around Christmas time, and that's when the El Nino of 2015 peaked. Well, 2026 broke that last week, so it's months early, still getting stronger.
17: Snodgrass says the immediate concern is additional moisture moving through the central U.S.
18: Its influence is only going to grow as we get into October. Now, there's two big things I'm thinking about here. October 3rd through the 10th, I do see most of the Corn Belt seeing wide open harvest windows. But that same time frame, we're watching for the potential for a lot of, well, just more routine shots of colder fall air coming out of Canada as well. So while in the next 7 to 8 days, it's just going to be all the attention given on the southwest flow potentially making more and more rain across a big section of the central United States and reaching up, you know, as far north as the U.S.-Canada border. After that, when it does dry down and give us opportunities, it'll be a temperature battle at that point.
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1: Ag Week is part of Forum Communications. 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
2: The North Dakota Stockmen's Association has new leadership following the 97th annual convention in Bismarck. Streeter rancher Tim Erbele moved into the president's role after previously serving as vice president. Erbele is a longtime NDSA member, operates a cow-calf operation, backgrounding operation, and a feed dealership. Erbele succeeds rugby cattle producer Randy Schmidt, who now serves as the association's immediate past president. Schmidt served two terms as the Stockman's president after being elected to the position in 2024.
8: University of Minnesota won the World Dairy Expo Collegiate Dairy Cattle Judging Contest for the fourth straight year. A member of the University of Minnesota team, Jacob Harbaugh, was also the top individual judge. World Dairy Expo continues through Friday in Madison, Wisconsin.
2: Checking markets this morning, we have some weakness showing up, down 7.5 cents for the Minneapolis wheat. Dease contract at 7.06. Chicago wheat for March down 7.5. We're at 7.10 3/4. KC wheat, hard red winter wheat, December down 13.25. New crop corn, 5.21 1/4. We're down 7 cents. March down 7.5. New crop soybeans, 12.95 1/4, down 23 3/4 cents to start the week. And here in the overnight trade, January soybeans, 13.09. That's down 23.5 cents. On the farm calendar, World Dairy Expo, that's continuing in Madison, Wisconsin. Of course, the dairy shows starting today and a big trade show. House Ag Committee Chair G.T. Thompson will be at the show on Thursday. And the Tri-State Drainage Research Forum coming to Minnesota, Owatonna, Minnesota. That'll be on the 1st. 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
20: Breaking news this hour from Town Hall. I'm Rich Thomason. President Trump is applauding the arrest of five suspected terrorists near a U.S.-operated airbase in Western England.
21: Working with the British worked out great. It may have been Scotland Yard. I don't know. We worked with a lot of them. We had them under view for a long time, and we got them.
20: Counterterrorism detectives are investigating whether the arrest foiled an attempted attack linked to Iran. The men were detained after several vans were spotted near the base. They were initially held over suspected explosives offensive. Later, they arrested on suspicion of preparing an act of terrorism. Trump administration says its economic pressure campaign on Iran is paying off in a big way.
22: Treasury Secretary Scott Bessent says Iran could have nothing left to trade within 2 weeks as remaining oil shipments to China are completed. Speaking on Fox News Channel, Bessent says President Trump's sanctions and export restrictions have sharply reduced Tehran's oil revenues, leaving the regime economically isolated and, in his words, on its knees.
20: Correspondent Richard Boyd, as the U.S. tightens the screws on Iran, oil prices are on the rise. They've been elevated since the start of the war that President Trump says was necessary to keep nuclear weapons out of the hands of the world's leading state sponsor of terrorism. Dinner at the White House last evening for a leader in the development of artificial intelligence. President Trump hosted Anthropic CEO Dario Amodei. Mr. Trump says the U.S. must keep its lead in AI.
23: We're about a year, maybe a year and a half up on China. There is nobody in third place. I mean, it's just us and China. And we're leading by quite a bit. I spoke a little bit about it with President Xi, not too much. It wasn't a topic of conversation.
20: Stock futures pointing to a lower open this morning on Wall Street. The Dow futures down 296 points. NASDAQ futures off 256. More on these stories, townhall.com.
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20: Seoul awaits a response after Ukraine's leader unilaterally revealed information on North Korean prisoners.
4: South Korea has demanded an apology from Ukraine after President Volodymyr Zelensky revealed in a speech what Seoul says was supposed to be a secret transfer of two North Korean prisoners of war to South Korea. South Korean President Lee Jae-myung quickly accused Ukraine of violating a non-disclosure agreement, which Ukraine denies. The two soldiers were captured on a Ukraine-Russia battlefield in early 2025. South Korea had urged Ukraine not to send them back to North Korea, fearing persecution. The situation strained relations between the two countries, with South Korea expressing strong regret over Ukraine's actions on Sunday. I'm Charles Villadesma.
20: Hurricane Polo is bearing down on Mexico's Baja California Peninsula with a threat of storm surge, high winds, and heavy rains. News and analysis, townhall.com. Turns out a dog really is man's or a woman's best friend.
5: Research published by the American Heart Association says dog ownership is tied to a 24% drop in all causes of death for the general population. Individuals who have suffered a major cardiac event, such as a heart attack or stroke, had their risk of death drop by 33% by living with a dog. Studies published in BMC Public Health say that dog owners walk an average of 22 more minutes per day, making them significantly more likely to meet standard weekly physical activity guidelines. Mary Rose reporting.
20: President Trump has attended the President's Cup for the second time. Yesterday's appearance was the fourth time this year. Mr. Trump has attended a golf tournament. He says the PGA Tour was nice enough to name him honorary chairman. The President was on the first tee for the start of all 12 matches. More on these stories at townhall.com.
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28: Here's your forecast from News Talk 1250, KBRF. Today, mostly cloudy with a high near 69 and a south-southeast wind. Chance of some showers on the overnight with a low of 60. Rain in the forecast for Tuesday with a high of 67. By Wednesday and Thursday, lots of sunshine, 71 on Wednesday, 62 for Thursday. That's your weather from News Talk 1250 KBRF.
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20: 7:07. Good Monday morning. Our final Monday of September, 55, overcast right now, east wind at 9 miles an hour.
7: 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Yesterday had a high of 73 for Sunday. Overnight low down to 50. 6:15 this morning, Roger over in the Henning area with 50 and a high of 70 yesterday. 7 o'clock, John in Pelican Rapids with the 49, had a high of 71. Compared to 1 year ago, September 28th, our high was 81 with a low of 52. Allergy forecast is low today. 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
9: 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A man is dead following a standoff and shootout with multiple law enforcement agencies near Battle Lake. The Otter Tail County Sheriff's Office says the Otter Tail County SWAT team responded to a call of a reported disturbance at a residence in the 30,000 block of Twin Lakes Road in rural Battle Lake at around 5:47 Friday night. The caller reported stopping at the residence to check on a relative and finding the door barricaded. According to the caller, an adult male eventually came to the door armed with a shotgun, pointed the firearm at the caller, and told the caller they were trespassing. The caller further reported that the man struck them with the butt of the shotgun and forced them into their vehicle before returning to the residence and barricading the doors. After arriving on the scene, the SWAT team made attempts to communicate and negotiate with the man. During the incident, the man fired at an armored SWAT vehicle. Douglas County SWAT and Red River Valley SWAT were subsequently requested to assist. According to preliminary information, the man later exited the residence and pointed a firearm at law enforcement. A law enforcement officer discharged their firearm, striking the man. Officers and medical personnel rendered aid. However, the man was pronounced deceased at the scene. No law enforcement officers were injured during the incident. The identity of the deceased will be released at a later date. The Minnesota Bureau of Criminal Apprehension is investigating the officer-involved shooting. Additional information regarding the shooting will be released as appropriate in coordination with the BCA. A man is critically injured following a head-on collision on Highway 29 near Parker's Prairie. State troopers say that at around 10:30 Friday morning, a Toyota Camry was heading south on Highway 29 and a Ram pickup was heading north on Highway 29 when the two vehicles collided. The driver of the Toyota, an 89-year-old man from Parker's Prairie, suffered life-threatening injuries and was taken to Douglas County Hospital for treatment. The 52-year-old man from Bagley driving the pickup was not hurt. Troopers say the injured man was not wearing a seatbelt at the time of the crash. Highway 10 west of Wadena is back open after a semi hauling cattle overturned Friday morning. The Minnesota State Patrol says the truck left the highway and rolled around 6:30. The driver was not hurt. Highway 10 was closed in both directions for several hours as crews worked to secure the livestock and remove the overturned truck and trailer. The crash remains under investigation. I'll be back with more KBRFradio.com news after this.
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9: 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Otter Tail County Treatment Court marked National Recovery Month with a gathering at Dr. Allen Magnuson Park in Fergus Falls. Treatment Court staff and participants, families, friends, and community partners came together for ice cream and time to visit. The event honored the progress people in the community are making in recovery. A graduate of the DWI court and the drug court also spoke at the event and shared their recovery story, along with Fergus Falls Chief of Police Justin Paul. 7th Judicial District Judge Kevin Miller said, quote, "This is a time to recognize the strength, courage, and hard work of those who are on the journey of recovery," end quote. Recovery Month is held each September. It honors people in recovery from substance use disorders and those who support them. Treatment Court offers another path through the justice system. Participants receive treatment and support while working closely with a judge and a team of professionals. The goal is lasting recovery and a safer community. Judge Miller said there can be setbacks and challenges, but there are also incredible successes. Minnesota Farmers Union President Gary Wardish warns new federal SNAP cost-sharing requirements could eventually mean higher property taxes in rural Minnesota. He says there's hope farm bill negotiators can agree to a two-year delay, giving states more time to prepare.
1: It's all going to reflect back on the counties. County commissioners are going to have to raise taxes to cover that. So that's the importance of trying to get this, you know, that extension, just to try and get that in line. Otherwise, you will end up being higher property taxes on ag land. And, you know, in rural Minnesota, that's the majority of the ag or tax base is the agricultural land.
9: The Senate Agriculture Committee passed its farm bill out of committee earlier this month, but the full Senate is not expected to vote until after the November elections. The U.S. House passed a farm bill in April. A member of the U.S. House Agriculture Committee says changes to federal farm risk management programs approved last year are already benefiting producers. Minnesota Republican Congressman Brad Finstead says farmers and crop insurance agents are responding positively to the changes, with participation increasing. Finstead discussed the programs during a roundtable with USDA Risk Management Agency Administrator Pat Swanson and Southern Minnesota producers in Faribault.
8: You know, the affordability for a higher level of coverage, and they're seeing more adoption of a higher level of coverage, which is great from a risk management perspective. And then they also emphasized the changes that we made as being very positive for young and beginning farmers.
9: Finstead says livestock producers would benefit from a broader safety net. For KBRFradio.com News, I'm Derek Sidian. Get more news at KBRFradio.com. 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
28: Here's your forecast from News Talk 1250, KBRF. Today, mostly cloudy with a high near 69 and a south-southeast wind. Chance of some showers on the overnight with a low of 60. Rain in the forecast for Tuesday with a high of 67. By Wednesday and Thursday, lots of sunshine, 71 on Wednesday, 62 for Thursday. That's your weather from News Talk 1250 KBRF.
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14: Minnesota News Network, I'm Tasha Radel. Federal investigators are looking into a small plane crash at Buffalo Municipal Airport Sunday afternoon in Wright County. The FAA says a replica Piper PA-18 crashed while departing the airport around 4:20 p.m. Two people were on board, but authorities have not released information about their condition. Minnesota Farmers Union President Gary Wardish warns new federal SNAP cost-sharing requirements could eventually mean higher property taxes in rural Minnesota. He says there's hope farm bill negotiators can agree to a two-year delay, giving states more time to prepare.
1: It's all going to reflect back on the counties. County commissioners are going to have to raise taxes to cover that. So that's the importance of trying to get this, you know, that extension.
14: Charges could come today against a 41-year-old Isanti man arrested in connection with the kidnapping and assault of a woman in Roseville. This is MNN.
15: Over the past few years, the COVID-19 pandemic has affected how we live our daily lives. 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
15: Today, 1 in 5 Americans experience emotional and mental health challenges. 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
5: SRN News, I'm Mary Rose. President Trump is calling the arrest of five men suspected of planning a terror attack on a U.S. airbase in England fantastic news. Speaking to reporters in Chicago today, he said the group had been looking to do big damage and had been under investigation by British and U.S. authorities. British police said they made the arrest early Sunday, acting on a tip about three suspicious vehicles heading towards RAF Fairford in western England. Thousands of flights have been disrupted as a powerful nor'easter slams the East Coast. The National Weather Service says the slow-moving storm is expected to dump more heavy rain and create dangerous surf conditions from New Jersey to New England through this evening. Forecasters expect the storm's intensity to weaken, but coastal flooding still likely. This is SRN News.
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7: Good Monday morning. It's 7:18 with 54 right now. East wind at 7 miles an hour. We'll get to sports here shortly with Craig Olson after a busy weekend. More news headlines now. A Tennessee Democrat has introduced 26 articles of impeachment against President Donald Trump, launching a new effort just days after the House rejected a separate impeachment push. Steve Cohen, a senior member of the House Judiciary Committee, filed the resolution September 24th. The article alleges abuses of power and other misconduct involving immigration policies, military actions, federal spending, presidential pardons, media relations, and personal financial benefit from the presidency. The resolution also includes allegations related to U.S. military action against Iran and immigration enforcement policies. The effort faces long odds in the Republican-controlled House. Earlier this month, lawmakers voted 232 to 147 to table a separate impeachment resolution brought by Texas Democrat Al Green. Health officials in Philadelphia warning travelers about a possible measles exposure at Philadelphia International Airport after a person infected with the virus passed through several terminals earlier this month. Measles is often described as one of the world's most contagious viruses. The Philadelphia Department of Public Health says the exposure occurred in terminals B and F, along with connecting areas in terminals C, D, and E, between the evening of September 13th and shortly after midnight September 14th. The infected traveler was passing through the airport and did not leave the facility. Officials urging anyone who may have been exposed to check their vaccination status and watch for symptoms, which can include fever, cough, runny nose, red eyes, and a distinctive rash. The airport incident is the second reported measles exposure in the Philadelphia area within a week. Health authorities stress that people who are fully vaccinated face a much lower risk of infection, while those who are unvaccinated, immunocompromised, pregnant, or unsure of their vaccination status should contact a health care provider. The Pentagon has quietly increased the number of U.S. troops reported wounded during the Iran conflict. According to reporting by the Washington Post, 37 additional service members were added to the Defense Department's casualty database, including 29 Navy sailors and 8 Marines. The update brings the total number of wounded personnel to 861. The Defense Casualty Analysis System database does not explain when or how the newly added troops were injured. A Navy official told the newspaper that all 29 sailors have since returned to duty. Military officials have not publicly identified any recent incident that would account for these additional casualties. The report follows earlier questions about the Pentagon's casualty reporting. Earlier this month, the Washington Post reported that internal Defense Department records indicated more U.S. military deaths related to the conflict than were reflected in the public database. Farmers across the Midwest say rising costs and shrinking margins are putting intense financial pressure on agricultural operations, according to a CNN report published by Yahoo Finance. Seventh-generation Illinois farmer John Yealy said the economics of farming have become so difficult he's unsure he would want his children to take over a family farm. The report says farmers are facing record-high diesel prices, rising fertilizer costs linking to the conflicts in Ukraine and Middle East, higher borrowing costs, and trade disputes that have limited access to key export markets. Despite higher prices for crops such as corn and soybeans, many farmers say they may still struggle to turn a profit. Yealy said the three farmers in his county had gone out of business this year and described widespread concern throughout the farming community. Diesel fuel has become a particularly significant expense, with Midwest prices exceeding national averages and forcing some farmers to buy fuel in smaller quantities while hoping for lower prices. Powerful nor'easter that battered the East Coast has uncovered what may be the remains of a 19th century shipwreck on Nantucket, Massachusetts. The wooden wreckage was spotted Saturday along the island's south shore by Jason Gazidiel, editor of the Nantucket Current. Researchers believe the exposed timbers likely came from the Warren Sawyer, a three-masted schooner that ran aground near Macomet Beach in December 1884 while carrying cotton and scrap metal from New Orleans to Boston. Similar fragments surfaced in 2022 and 2023, and a Massachusetts archaeological report concluded those earlier discoveries were most likely from the same vessel. Experts caution that more investigation is needed to confirm the wreckage's identity. Still, the discovery offers a glimpse into Nantucket's maritime past, where hundreds of shipwrecks occurred in the 19th century. It's 54 in Fergus Falls right now, mostly cloudy with an east wind at 7 miles an hour. Slight chance of some late afternoon rain, otherwise a bit of fog through the listening area, and a cloudy today with a high of 69. Monday Sports, let's welcome Craig Olson to the program, and we are talking sports, brought to you by Smith & Sem Limited. Good morning.
2: Good morning, Greg. We're at that point of the sports year where everybody seems to be playing their sport. I mean, you look at the NFL, we're 3 weeks in. You look at Major League Baseball, we're starting the playoffs. You look at hockey, this is opening week. You look at basketball, and they're in training camp, and everybody's going. There's a lot to cover. The WNBA is in the playoffs, and we're going to start there, although it's not a good place to start if you're a Lynx fan, because the Lynx lost at home yesterday in the opening game of their best-of-three series with the New York Liberty. And that puts them, well, in a tough spot. Losing at home is not what you want to do when you get that home court advantage after the regular season is settled. You want to take advantage of that, and they didn't. They got beat 91-75 yesterday. Brianna Stewart had another great performance in the playoffs. She's been a playoff warrior over the years. Yesterday she had 34 points and 12 rebounds as Liberty opened the series with that win at Target Center. Stewart is a two-time league MVP. She added six assists, two steals, two blocked shots, and hit 11 out of 18 shots from the floor in the victory for the Liberty. So their backs are against the wall. Here we go, all those cliches again coming out as the Lynx will need to go to New York and win on Tuesday night to force a third game in the first round of the playoffs. Lynx, the number one seed, the overwhelming favorite in this tournament, but find themselves on the brink of elimination. Other first game results, the Las Vegas Aces beat the Indiana Fever 102-85 in Las Vegas. The Atlanta Dream won at home 92-77 over the Washington Mystics. And the Golden State Valkyries were winners 104-80 over the Dallas Wings. So all of those home teams won except for the top-seeded Lynx. The Minnesota Vikings are perfect on the season. They go to 3-0 with a victory yesterday in Tampa Bay, beating the Buccaneers 23-16. The defense came through big. Special teams had a huge play, an 86-yard punt return by Miles Price for a touchdown. First punt return for a touchdown by a Vikings player since 2016. Kyler Murray threw a 41-yard TD pass to Jordan Addison. The Vikings win 23-16, although they lost two-time All-Pro wide receiver Justin Jefferson to an ankle injury in the first quarter. He did not return, and that's kind of a scary thing if you're a Vikings fan to lose him, as they did. And the Buccaneers lost their quarterback at the end of the game. Baker Mayfield dislocated his right thumb on a desperation pass late in the ball game. And he's going to have an MRI today to determine the extent of his injury. The quarterback injuries in the NFL just keep on mounting, which has created some speculation that perhaps J.J. McCarthy will be traded. A lot of teams are in need of a quarterback, primarily looking at the New York Giants as a possible home for that trade to take place. If it does, but there's sure a lot of speculation out there about that possibility. And you got to love our kicker, right? Will Reichardt hit a 54-yard field goal earlier in the game, and then he hit a 56-yarder to extend the Vikings' lead to 20-16 with 3:10 remaining in the game. And then he hit a 43-yarder to cap the scoring and give the Vikings a little bit more breathing room in that 23-16 victory. He has now made 26 consecutive field goals, which is the longest active streak by a kicker in the NFL right now. So that's a pretty amazing stretch that he has going on. Vikings next week will take on the Miami Dolphins at U.S. Bank Stadium as they come home trying to make it four consecutive wins to start the season. Let's take a look at the rest of the scores from yesterday in the NFL. Wild won last night in Denver, the Broncos beating the Rams 30-26. The Rams had a chance at the end and had the pass intercepted down in the end zone to end that opportunity. The Buffalo Bills held off the Chargers, winning 24-16. Cleveland beat Carolina 21-18. Lions over the Jets 31-24. Colts won at home against the Texans 19-17. Chiefs went on the road and took care of the Dolphins 24-10. Giants win 12-7 at home over the Titans. Steelers and Bengals in a big AFC Central or AFC North matchup. The Steelers win 30-27 over the Bengals. Commanders pulled off the upset, beating Seattle 33-31. That snapped a 13-game winning streak by Seattle. Of course, the Super Bowl winners last year and off to a 2-0 start this year. But the Commanders got them yesterday, 33-31. Jaguars routed the Patriots 35-6. 49ers in a shootout beat the Cardinals 36-30. Ravens won down in Rio, beating the Cowboys 34-31. And the Raiders were 35-27 winners over the New Orleans Saints. Tonight, the Eagles and the Bears in Chicago in the NFL's Monday night game. Philadelphia with a 2-0 start. They are 4.5-point favorites going into tonight's game. The Bears are 1-1 to start the season. Well, let's take a break. We'll come back with more sports on the other side as we continue talking sports on this Monday on News Talk 1250 KBRS.
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7: 7:32 with 54 right now. Talking sports, brought to you by Smith and Sim Limited. Craig, before the break, you were talking about kickers and some of those statistics.
2: Yes.
7: And I had just a quick rumination about. I'm wondering, is there any other position besides kicker that is so maybe not polarized, I'm searching for my words, but you have maybe perhaps unproportionate pressure that you can either be the GOAT and get that last second kick, win the game, or you could be the GOAT. We're old enough to remember when GOAT meant bad. You remember that?
2: Right. Yes.
7: And then you lose the game, and then the whole offseason people are talking about you. I'm just wondering if that's unfair, but just interesting to me, the possibilities,
2: it's
7: agony
2: a
7: and
2: very,
7: defeat or the thrill of victory.
2: It's a very unique position in a team sport where, you know, a win or a loss comes down really to the shoulders of one guy.
7: One guy.
2: Yeah,
7: maybe
2: you're right.
7: Maybe if the holder boffs it, but...
2: Well, that's the thing we forget. You know, it's always the kicker, but there are four elements that go into a successful kick, okay?
7: Mm-hmm.
2: Number one is the snap. You've got to have a good snap to the holder. Number two is the holder getting the ball in position where the kicker can deliver.
7: Mm-hmm.
2: And number three is the blocking, the protection that the kicker gets from his line.
7: Right on.
2: And then number four is hitting the ball well enough to put it through those uprights.
7: Yeah. The kick.
2: So, yeah, that's a good point that there's more pressure in being a kicker than any position, I guess. And when the game's on the line, you got to come through.
7: But when you're the hero, man, that must be worth it.
2: Oh, yeah. And right now, Will Reichert's got to feel like, what is it, a 62-yarder? Oh, yeah, I can make that. You know, he's got to have so much confidence right now.
7: Put me in, coach.
2: And he's drilling these things.
7: Yeah, it's neat.
2: Yeah, they're not just sneaking over the crossbar, you know. He's drilling them. So, as a coach, what a treat, huh, to have a guy like that. It's like, bail us out, will you?
7: Indeed.
2: It's fun. Well, and boy, it takes a certain person, of course, to be able to fulfill that position. Hey, the Gopher football team, they looked really good early on against Washington. They had a 14-0 lead after the first quarter, and they... They led, I think it was 21-10 at halftime, and then extended that lead and looked like they were going to cruise in the second half. And then Washington came alive and scored 14 points in the fourth quarter, and made it interesting. And the Gophers win 27-24, but was not easy by any stretch of the imagination. So. Gophers go to 3-1. They'll play Michigan on Saturday. That's going to be fun. And the season's over for the Twins. They beat the Rangers yesterday, so even though the Twins were out of the playoff picture, they knocked Texas out of the playoff pictures. The Rangers needed a win to have any chance to get in yesterday. As it turned out, they wouldn't have anyway because Houston won their game and they owned the tiebreaker, so they would have gone on anyway other than Texas. But the Twins made sure the Rangers were going nowhere, as they beat him 6-4. Josh Bell hit a home run, three runs batted in. Dean Kramer threw seven innings of one-run pitching, was really good. Royce Lewis hit a home run yesterday. And the Twins finished 77-85. That is a seven-win improvement in manager Derek Shelton's first season. And they are third in the AL Central, one game ahead of Detroit, eight games behind division-winning Cleveland. And the playoffs start tomorrow with all the wild card series getting underway. And we'll look more at that tomorrow morning. But that is Talkin' Sports to start this Monday.
7: All right. First, look at sports with Craig Olson as our Monday gets underway, and we'll get more before 8. In our weather today, going to be a bit cloudy, some fog through the listening area right now. High of 69, and it's 54 right now. We'll look at the full week here right after your Monday morning KBRFradio.com news.
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0: communicate and negotiate with the man. During the incident, the man fired at an armored SWAT vehicle. Douglas County SWAT and Red River Valley SWAT were subsequently requested to assist. According to preliminary information, the man later exited the residence and pointed a firearm at law enforcement. A law enforcement officer discharged their firearm, striking the man. Officers and medical personnel rendered aid, however, the man was pronounced deceased at the scene. No law enforcement officers were injured during the incident. The identity of the deceased will be released at a later date. The Minnesota Bureau of Criminal Apprehension is investigating the officer-involved shooting. Additional information regarding the shooting will be released as appropriate in coordination with the BCA. A man is critically injured following a head-on collision on Highway 29 near Parker's Prairie. State troopers say that at around 10:30 Friday morning, a Toyota Camry was heading south on Highway 29 and a Ram pickup was heading north on Highway 29 when the two vehicles collided. The driver of the Toyota, an 89-year-old man from Parker's Prairie, suffered life-threatening injuries and was taken to Douglas County Hospital for treatment. The 52-year-old man from Bagley driving the pickup was not hurt. Troopers say the injured man was not wearing a seatbelt at the time of the crash. Highway 10 west of Wadena is back open after a semi hauling cattle overturned Friday morning. The Minnesota State Patrol says the truck left the highway and rolled around 6:30. The driver was not hurt. Highway 10 was closed in both directions for several hours as crews worked to secure the livestock and remove the overturned truck and trailer. The crash remains under investigation. I'll be back with more KBRFradio.com news after this.
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0: 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Ottertail County Treatment Court marked National Recovery Month with a gathering at Dr. Allen Magnuson Park in Fergus Falls. Treatment Court staff and participants, families, friends, and community partners came together for ice cream and time to visit. The event honored the progress people in the community are making in recovery. A graduate of the DWI court and the drug court also spoke at the event and shared their recovery story, along with Fergus Falls Chief of Police Justin Paul. 7th Judicial District Judge Kevin Miller said, quote, "This is a time to recognize the strength, courage, and hard work of those who are on the journey of recovery," end quote. Recovery Month is held each September. It honors people in recovery from substance use disorders and those who support them. Treatment Court offers another path through the justice system. Participants receive treatment and support while working closely with a judge and a team of professionals. The goal is lasting recovery and a safer community. Judge Miller said there can be setbacks and challenges, but there are also incredible successes. Minnesota Farmers Union President Gary Wordish warns new federal SNAP cost-sharing requirements could eventually mean higher property taxes in rural Minnesota. He says there's hope farm bill negotiators can agree to a two-year delay, giving states more time to prepare.
3: It's all going to reflect back on the counties. County commissioners are going to have to raise taxes to cover that. So that's the importance of trying to get this, you know, that extension, just to try and get that in line. Otherwise, you will end up being higher property taxes on ag land. And, you know, in rural Minnesota, that's the majority of the ag or tax base is the agricultural land.
0: The Senate Agriculture Committee passed its farm bill out of committee earlier this month, but the full Senate is not expected to vote until after the November elections. The U.S. House passed a farm bill in April. A member of the U.S. House Agriculture Committee says changes to federal farm risk management programs approved last year are already benefiting producers. Minnesota Republican Congressman Brad Finstead says farmers and crop insurance agents are responding positively to the changes, with participation increasing. Finstead discussed the programs during a roundtable with USDA Risk Management Agency Administrator Pat Swanson and Southern Minnesota producers in Faribault.
4: You know, the affordability for a higher level of coverage, and they're seeing more adoption of a higher level of coverage, which is great from a risk management perspective. And then they also emphasize the changes that we made as being very positive for young and beginning farmers.
0: Finstead says livestock producers would benefit from a broader safety net. For KBRFradio.com news, I'm Derek Sidian. 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
1: AP Sports, I'm Jennifer King. Fans in Green Bay booed as the Falcons breezed to a 35-14 victory. Bijan Robinson ran roughshod over the Packers.
2: When you get a defender and his eyes start getting big, like that's when you know you got him.
1: Four major league teams have locked up playoff berths. Correspondent Mike Reeves has more.
3: In the NL, the Cubs and Padres secure wild card berths. In the AL, the Guardians and White Sox secure postseason spots. Cleveland continues to lead Chicago by one game in the battle for the AL Central title. In the AL West, the Rangers and Astros are both victorious and remain tied for the division lead, with Houston owning the tiebreaker.
1: The United States took a 3-2 lead after the first day of the President's Cup at Medina Country Club, and LSU says NBA great Bob Pettit has died at the age of 93. He was the NBA's first most valuable player in 1956 and led the St. Louis Hawks to a 58 title over the Boston Celtics. I'm Jennifer King, AP Sports.
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5: With the Wall Street Business Report, I'm Bob Agnew. A proposed media merger remains in limbo once again.
6: A federal judge has delayed a ruling on Paramount's proposed settlement of an antitrust case that seeks to block its merger with Warner Brothers Discovery. The judge says she wants more information from the 12 state attorneys general who brought the antitrust action before deciding whether to approve the deal. The agreement would clear a major hurdle to the $111 billion Paramount Warner Brothers Discovery merger. Rich Thomason reporting.
5: A New Mexico jury has found Facebook liable of deceiving users about privacy protections on the second social media platform. The verdict arrives in the latest legal setback that's already cost the company billions of dollars. On Wall Street at the close, the Dow was up quite a bit, more than 400 points by the time it was over with. The S&P 500 up 39. For the Wall Street Business Report, I'm Bob.
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7: With SRN News, I'm Mary Rose. British Air arrested several men on suspicion of terrorism and explosive charges Sunday near an airbase at the U.S. military that had been using to facilitate strikes on Iran. President Trump was asked about the arrest on Sunday.
8: The arrest in the U.K. was fantastic. Working with Britain, it was an amazing job. We had them under investigation. They were looking to do big damage to our force.
7: A growing debate over academic standards is putting the University of California under scrutiny. Correspondent Richard Boyd reports.
9: More than 2,000 UC faculty members have signed letters raising concerns about students' math and reasoning skills since SAT and ACT scores were dropped from admissions. Remedial courses are reportedly increasing as regents consider bringing testing back. Critics say the current system relies too heavily on grades and short essays, and argue that California must restore academic rigor if its universities are to remain excellent. Richard Boyd reporting.
7: A new survey finds most Americans believe the rule of law is weaker today than it was a decade ago. Correspondent Ron Taylor reports.
10: 56% said the rule of law has declined, compared with 14% who said it's stronger. Democrats were more likely to blame Donald Trump, while Republicans more often cited election reforms. Some analysts argue the deeper problem is cultural, declining respect for law, accountability, and truth across American society. Ron Taylor reporting.
7: Thousands of flights have been disrupted as a powerful nor'easter slams the East Coast. The National Weather Service says the slow-moving storm is expected to dump more heavy rain. More with SRN News.
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18: 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A whitetail buck overlooked in an Illinois basement for more than 3 decades has officially become the largest typical deer ever taken in the United States. 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
18: The Missoula, Montana-based Boone and Crockett Club has verified the Sam Ayupa James Martin buck as the largest typical whitetail ever taken in the United States. The Illinois buck officially scored 207 and 7/8 inches. That surpasses Wisconsin's legendary Jordan buck by 1 6/8. Only Milo Hansen's Saskatchewan buck, scoring 213 and 5/8, ranks higher worldwide. Ayupa killed the deer in LaSalle County, Illinois, during a pheasant hunting trip in November 1991. He mounted the antlers on a plaque and kept them in his basement for 32 years. Their significance went unnoticed until an electrician spotted the extraordinary rack, which includes brow tines measuring more than a foot long. Antler collector James Martin later acquired the rack and submitted it for official scoring. The club announced earlier this month that it was formally recognizing the buck, ending its three-decade journey from an Illinois basement to the record books. This has been from the pages of the Outdoor News. Learn more at OutdoorNews.com.
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26: 7:54, we're creeping up on 8 o'clock. Monday morning, it's 55 and overcast. Some fog through the listening area. Slight chance, 20% chance of some late-day rain. Otherwise, cloudy for the day with a high of 69. Craig Olson is back, and we've got more sports to take us to 8 o'clock. Craig, currently there are just four NFL teams who are 3-0, and the Vikings are one of them.
27: Gotta love that. And the other thing to look at is how are the teams in our division doing, right? And the answer is the Packers are 1-2, and the Lions are 2-1, and the Bears are 1-1 because they play tonight, and they play the Eagles, and they're 4.5-point underdogs in that one. So the rest of our division, and Detroit has won two really tight games. They're two wins. They won by 7 yesterday, and they won in overtime against the Saints on opening day. So the Vikings are, I think, sitting pretty in the division right now at 2-0 against division opponents, having beaten the Bears and the Packers. And, I like the way this season has started. So let's hope that they can build on it. Now, they've already survived the concussion injury that Kyler Murray had, and Carson Wentz performed very well in the two games that he was called on to really go out and produce. And then Murray yesterday, not spectacular, but didn't hurt us. I mean, he threw an interception, but he also threw a touchdown pass. He was 15 for 29 for 168 yards. Nothing overwhelming there. But he looked a little rusty, but, you know, he looked good. He's still getting used to the offense. And we'll give him another start on Saturday or Sunday against Miami and see how that goes. But that Viking defense yesterday answered the call many times. How about Miles Price returning a punt, 86 yards for a touchdown? And that was the first punt return for a touchdown since 2016. I'm 40 years behind, or 30 or whatever, the 30, yeah. But, 2016, it's been a while, and Miles Price really got things going yesterday. And then with the injury that occurred to Justin Jefferson in the first quarter, you get a lot of concern there, of course, when he goes out. But Jordan Addison stepped in and had a very productive afternoon. He caught a 41-yard touchdown pass from Kyler Murray, had a couple of other really good catches. He's such a talented athletic receiver. And, you want Jefferson in there and healthy, but it's nice to have a number two guy like Addison who can step in and produce as he did. Vikings win 23-16 over the Buccaneers. As Greg said, they are now 3-0 to start the season. You can't do any better than that. And now Miami on Sunday at U.S. Bank Stadium. And then a bye week coming up after that. So this is going to be something that the Vikings will be able to hopefully build on as we move forward. But the Lions yesterday, they played and and won their game over the Jets 31-24. That was the other game involving an NFC North team yesterday. Of course, Packers played on Thursday night and got beat by the Falcons 35-14. And the Bears play tonight, 4.5-point underdogs against the Eagles. The other NFL results from yesterday, you saw the Broncos pull it out last night against the Rams, 30-26. The Bills held off the Chargers, 24-16. Browns win 21-18 over the Panthers. And it was the Colts with a late field goal beating the Texans, 19-17. Chiefs win on the road over the Dolphins, 24-10. Giants won 12-7 over the Titans. Steelers beat the Bengals 30-27. The Commanders upset the Seahawks 33-31. Jaguars routed the Patriots 35-6. The 49ers held on for a 36-30 win over the Cardinals. And the Ravens beat the Cowboys in Rio 34-31, while the Raiders were beating the Saints 35-27. Tough start for the Lynx in the WNBA playoffs. They got beat by the New York Liberty, 91-75. So game two of that best of three will take place in New York tomorrow night. And the Lynx need a win or their season will come to an end. Speaking of seasons coming to an end, the Twins' season is over. They ended on a positive note as they beat Texas by a score of 6-4. And that kept the Rangers from any playoff possibility as they were eliminated. Of course, Houston won anyway. They had the tiebreaker. They would have won the West even if the Rangers had won. But the Twins end with a win, 77-85, seven more wins than they had last year, and they finish in third place, a game ahead of Detroit and eight games behind Cleveland in the standings. And that's a look at sports.
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0: Breaking news this hour from Town Hall. Armit Thomason. The man arrested in what authorities suspect was a foiled terror plot near a U.S.-run air base in western England are all British nationals, men from London, all of them in their 20s, detained after several suspect vehicles were spotted near the base. Investigators are now examining possible links to Iran, Russia, or terrorist groups.
1: British police arrested five men on Sunday on suspicion of preparing an act of terrorism and explosives offences outside RAF Fairford, a military base in western England that's operated by the US Air Force. Three suspicious vehicles are being searched and counter-terror officers are leading the investigation. Fairford, about 100 miles west of London, is one of several bases in Britain that are used by the US Air Force under an agreement dating from the 1950s. American B-1 and B-52 bombers took off from Fairford for operations during the Iran conflict. I'm Charles Villadesma.
0: America's UN ambassador says Iran's proposal for reopening the Strait of Hormuz was a great deal for Iran. Now, the U.S., not so much.
2: They were asking for everything up front, with a promise that they would then talk. And I'll remind everyone, once we got to the MOU from just a few months ago, the Iranians immediately violated it.
0: Ambassador Mike Walsh tells CNN's State of the Union that's why President Trump rejected the Iranian proposal. Parts of the East Coast and the Mid-Atlantic to New England still underwater after taking a pounding from a nor'easter. Mudslide dangers persist in Hawaii in the wake of Hurricane Nolo. And Hurricane Polo is bearing down on Mexico's Baja California Peninsula, expected to bring heavy rain to parts of the U.S. Southwest as well. Wall Street, the Dow futures down 255. NASDAQ futures off 186 points. More on these stories at townhall.com.
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0: Congo's Ebola outbreak has topped 8,000 confirmed cases with the disease deemed as out of control.
1: The latest data from Congo's health ministry shows that 8,067 Ebola cases have been confirmed, with 3,901 deaths as of September 26. The fatality rate is more than 48%. Last week, the WHO said the Congo is running out of health workers to contain the disease. Health workers have complained about delayed or missing payments, triggering several strikes despite the delicate nature of the outbreak. Some areas have shown signs of improvement with a fall in confirmed cases, but officials say the disease is spreading further in other areas, expanding its geographical reach. I'm Charles Tulatesco.
0: Polish Prime Minister Donald Tusk warns of potential Russian hybrid attacks on European countries that support Ukraine, says border regions are especially vulnerable. News and analysis, townhall.com. Instagram has launched a new premium feature, Instagram Plus, $3.99 a month.
7: 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I'm Tammy Trujillo.
0: A couple of giant pandas have arrived in the U.S., keeps a promise made by Chinese President Xi during his Washington visit last week. The two have been welcomed to Zoo Atlanta. They'll have to remain in quarantine about a month before visitors can see them. More on these stories.
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26: Here's your forecast from News Talk 1250 KBRF. Today, mostly cloudy with a high near 69 and a south-southeast wind. Chance of some showers on the overnight with a low of 60. Rain in the forecast for Tuesday with a high of 67. By Wednesday and Thursday, lots of sunshine. 71 on Wednesday, 62 for Thursday. That's your weather from News Talk 1250 KBRF.
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26: 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Current Fergus Falls conditions, 55, southeast wind at 8 miles an hour, 69. For the high today. 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Yesterday's high for Sunday, 73, with an overnight of 50. 6:15 this morning, Roger in the Henning area with 50, had a high of 70. 7 o'clock, John in Pelican Rapids reported 49 after a high of 71. And Michelle Overline in the 10 Mile Lake area with 54 and a high of 73. Compared to last year, September 28th, we had a high of 81 and a low of 52. Air quality index rated good today and the allergy forecast low. 8:08. 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
12: 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A man is dead following a standoff and shootout with multiple law enforcement agencies near Battle Lake. The Ottertail County Sheriff's Office says the Ottertail County SWAT team responded to a call of a reported disturbance at a residence in the 30,000 block of Twin Lakes Road in rural Battle Lake at around 5:47 Friday night. The caller reported stopping at the residence to check on a relative and finding the door barricaded. According to the caller, an adult male eventually came to the door armed with a shotgun, pointed the firearm at the caller, and told the caller they were trespassing. The caller further reported that the man struck them with the butt of the shotgun and forced them into their vehicle before returning to the residence and barricading the doors. After arriving on the scene, the SWAT team made attempts to communicate and negotiate with the man. During the incident, the man fired at an armored SWAT vehicle. Douglas County SWAT and Red River Valley SWAT were subsequently requested to assist. According to preliminary information, the man later exited the residence and pointed a firearm at law enforcement. A law enforcement officer discharged their firearm, striking the man. Officers and medical personnel rendered aid, however, the man was pronounced deceased at the scene. No law enforcement officers were injured during the incident. The identity of the deceased will be released at a later date. The Minnesota Bureau of Criminal Apprehension is investigating the officer-involved shooting. Additional information regarding the shooting will be released as appropriate in coordination with the BCA. A man is critically injured following a head-on collision on Highway 29 near Parker's Prairie. State troopers say that at around 10:30 Friday morning, a Toyota Camry was heading south on Highway 29 and a Ram pickup was heading north on Highway 29 when the two vehicles collided. The driver of the Toyota, an 89-year-old man from Parker's Prairie, suffered life-threatening injuries and was taken to Douglas County Hospital for treatment. The 52-year-old man from Bagley driving the pickup was not hurt. Troopers say the injured man was not wearing a seatbelt at the time of the crash. Highway 10 west of Wadena is back open after a semi-hauling cattle overturned Friday morning. The Minnesota State Patrol says the truck left the highway and rolled around 6:30. The driver was not hurt. Highway 10 was closed in both directions for several hours as crews worked to secure the livestock and remove the overturned truck and trailer. The crash remains under investigation. I'll be back with more KBRFradio.com news after this.
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12: 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Ottertail County Treatment Court marked National Recovery Month with a gathering at Dr. Alan Magnuson Park in Fergus Falls. Treatment Court staff and participants, families, friends, and community partners came together for ice cream and time to visit. The event honored the progress people in the community are making in recovery. A graduate of the DWI court and the drug court also spoke at the event and shared their recovery story, along with Fergus Falls Chief of Police Justin Paul. 7th Judicial District Judge Kevin Miller said, quote, "This is a time to recognize the strength, courage, and hard work of those who are on the journey of recovery," end quote. Recovery Month is held each September. It honors people in recovery from substance use disorders and those who support them. Treatment Court offers another path through the justice system. Participants receive treatment and support while working closely with a judge and a team of professionals. The goal is lasting recovery and a safer community. Judge Miller said there can be setbacks and challenges, but there are also incredible successes. Minnesota Farmers Union President Gary Wardish warns new federal SNAP cost-sharing requirements could eventually mean higher property taxes in rural Minnesota. He says there's hope farm bill negotiators can agree to a 2-year delay, giving states more time to prepare.
15: it's all going to reflect back on the counties. County commissioners are going to have to raise taxes to cover that. So that's the importance of trying to get this, you know, that extension, just to try and get that in line. Otherwise, you will end up being higher property taxes on ag land. And, you know, in rural Minnesota, that's the majority of the ag or tax base is the agricultural land.
16: The Senate Agriculture Committee passed its farm bill out of committee earlier this month, but the full Senate is not expected to vote until after the November elections. The U.S. House passed a farm bill in April. A member of the U.S. House Agriculture Committee says changes to federal farm risk management programs approved last year are already benefiting producers. Minnesota Republican Congressman Brad Finstead says farmers and crop insurance agents are responding positively to the changes, with participation increasing. Finstead discussed the programs during a roundtable with USDA Risk Management Agency Administrator Pat Swanson and Southern Minnesota producers in Faribault.
17: You know, the affordability for a higher level of coverage, and they're seeing more adoption of a higher level of coverage, which is great from a risk management perspective. And then they also emphasized the changes that we made as being very positive for young and beginning farmers.
16: Finstead says livestock producers would benefit from a broader safety net. For KBRFradio.com News, I'm Derek Sidian. Get more news at KBRFradio.com. 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
18: Minnesota News Network, I'm Tasha Radel. Federal investigators are looking into a small plane crash at Buffalo Municipal Airport Sunday afternoon in Wright County. The FAA says a replica Piper PA-18 crashed while departing the airport around 4:20. Two people were on board, but authorities have not released information about their condition. Minnesota lawmakers have passed bonding bills in each of the last 2 years. This past session ended with an even larger bill of $1.2 billion. But money is still needed to cover all the projects statewide. Senator Grant Housechild of Hermantown.
19: We have a lot of priorities. We have, you know, higher education infrastructure. We have state assets that we need infrastructure for. And then we have local communities. What if we had maybe every other year kind of a state asset and higher ed and then a local communities one, trying to just make it so that we're prioritizing all the needs of the state.
18: State and local officials will provide an update today on recovery efforts following severe flooding in New Richland. This is MNN.
20: When it comes to vaping, the truth can get clouded. So let's make it clear. Vaping is not safe for kids, teens, or young adults. It's just not.
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32: With That's RN News, I'm Mary Rose. British Air arrested several men on suspicion of terrorism and explosive charges Sunday near an airbase at the U.S. military that had been using to facilitate strikes on Iran. President Trump was asked about the arrest on Sunday.
33: The arrest in the UK was fantastic. Working with Britain, it was an amazing job. We had them under investigation. They were looking to do big damage to our force.
32: A growing debate over academic standards is putting the University of California under scrutiny. Correspondent Richard Boyd reports.
34: More than 2,000 UC faculty members have signed letters raising concerns about students' math and reasoning skills since SAT and ACT scores were dropped from admissions. Remedial courses are reportedly increasing as regents consider bringing testing back. Critics say the current system relies too heavily on grades and short essays and argue that California must restore academic rigor if its universities are to remain excellent. Richard Boyd reporting.
32: A new survey finds most Americans believe the rule of law is weaker today than it was a decade ago. Correspondent Ron Taylor reports.
35: 56% said the rule of law has declined compared with 14% who said it's stronger.
0: Democrats were more likely to blame Donald Trump, while Republicans more often cited election reforms. Some analysts argue the deeper problem is cultural, declining respect for law, accountability, and truth across American society. Ron Taylor reporting.
32: Thousands of flights have been disrupted as a powerful nor'easter slams the East Coast. The National Weather Service says the slow-moving storm is expected to dump more heavy rain. More with SRN News.
1: AP Sports, I'm Jennifer King. Fans in Green Bay booed as the Falcons breezed to a 35-14 victory. Bijan Robinson ran roughshod over the Packers.
2: When you get a defender and his eyes start getting big, like that's when you know you got him.
1: Four major league teams have locked up playoff berths. Correspondent Mike Reeves has more.
3: In the NL, the Cubs and Padres secure wild card berths. In the AL, the Guardians and White Sox secure postseason spots. Cleveland continues to lead Chicago by one game in the battle for the AL Central title. In the AL West, the Rangers and Astros are both victorious and remain tied for the division lead, with Houston owning the tiebreaker.
1: The United States took a 3-2 lead after the first day of the President's Cup at Medina Country Club, and LSU says NBA great Bob Pettit has died at the age of 93. He was the NBA's first most valuable player in 1956 and led the St. Louis Hawks to a 58 title over the Boston Celtics. I'm Jennifer King, AP Sports.
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10: 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President and CEO Dan Hallstrom says Japan is a prime example of their effort.
23: The month of July of 2026, we have just surpassed $100 billion in sales of U.S. beef and pork exports to Japan over our 50-year history. And one of the biggest movers is retail. Yeah, we're very excited about that milestone.
10: Two dozen U.S. farmers and commodity group leaders were in Japan to mark the occasion. One is Travis Maddock, a cattleman from Davenport, North Dakota.
24: The Japan consumer is very much like the American consumer. They really value high-quality beef that we send to them. The thing about the Japan consumer is they do use most of the carcass in some very unique and different ways. And part of that is a market for things like tongues that we might not have a big market for back in the U.S., but it's a premium market over here.
10: Also in the group, Gordon Sprunk, a hog farmer from Edgerton, Minnesota.
25: They appreciate our quality, they appreciate our consistency, and they appreciate the longevity of the relationship. In this culture, relationships take a long, long time to build trust. We've got over 5 decades of trust built, and now that's foundational to future sales and relationship in this market.
10: That's Farm to Fork. I'm Daryl Anderson.
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13: Good Monday morning. It's 8:24. Cloudy one today with an eventual high of 69. 20% chance of some late day rain. Right now we've got 55 at our studios. Craig Olson is back with one more look at sports and we get our Monday underway. Greg Olson, good morning.
14: Good morning, Greg. Hey, the Vikings are 3-0 for the second time in the last 3 years. They've started the season with 3 straight wins. Yesterday it was 23-16 over the Tampa Bay Buccaneers. Really good defense again from Brian Flores' group. Big play on special teams. The first punt return for a touchdown since 2016. Miles Price went 86 yards with a punt return for the first touchdown for the Vikings. And then Kyler Murray hooked up with Jordan Addison on a 41-yard touchdown pass. And the Vikings with the victory once again. They are sitting atop the NFC North at 3-0. Detroit is 2-1. Chicago is 1-1. And Green Bay is 1-2 after 3 weeks of play. Now, the Bears play tonight against Philadelphia. And they are 4.5-point underdogs at home in that game this evening. Justin Jefferson left the game yesterday in the first quarter with a right ankle injury. They tried to get him back out on the field, but Kevin O'Connell said Jefferson just couldn't quite get the push off he needed on the ankle, so they decided, hey, we're not going to risk anything, keep him on the sidelines as they get ready for week 4 against the Miami Dolphins, and that game will be at U.S. Bank Stadium in downtown Minneapolis. Now, the Dolphins are just the opposite of the Vikings. They are 0-3 after losing yesterday to the Chiefs by a score of 24-10. Here's the rest of the NFL scoreboard. The Broncos won last night at home against the Rams, 30-26. That was a thrilling game. Second half was wild. And the Bills won 24-16 at home over the Chargers. Browns got the Panthers 21-18. Lions win at home over the Jets, 31-24. It was Indianapolis 19, Houston 17. Chiefs go on the road and beat the Dolphins 24-10. Giants won 12-7 at home against the Titans. The Steelers got the Bengals 30-27 in Pittsburgh. Commanders upset the Seahawks, first loss in a long time. Seahawks had won 13 in a row. Commanders beat them 33-31 in the upset of the day. Jaguars routed the Patriots 35-6. The 49ers held off the Cardinals 36-30. It was Baltimore 34, Dallas 31 down in Rio. And the Raiders were road winners at New Orleans And don't look now, but Las Vegas is 3-0 with Kirk Cousins. They beat the Saints 35-27 in that game yesterday. The Gopher football team improved 3-1 with the win against Washington on the road. They won 27-24 on Saturday, and now the Gophers will play Michigan this coming week. That'll be a battle. And the Minnesota Lynx are down one game to none after earning the top seed in the WNBA playoffs and getting home court advantage for the first round best of three playoff series. The Lynx laid an egg yesterday. They got beat 91-75 by the New York Liberty. So the Liberty, with a win tomorrow night in New York, would knock the Lynx out of the playoffs already in the first round. And it could very well happen as those two teams play game two tomorrow night in New York. The Lynx need a win to force a third and decisive game in that best of three playoff series. Other winners in the WNBA were the Las Vegas Aces over the Indiana Fever. The Atlanta Dream beat the Washington Mystics, and the Valkyries knocked off the Wings. And in Major League Baseball, the playoffs start tomorrow with the Wild Card Series. The Twins season is over. There will be two American League Central Division teams in the playoffs, the Cleveland Guardians, who won the division by a game over the Chicago White Sox. And those two teams will be in action tomorrow in the wild card round. The Twins finished third behind Cleveland and Chicago at 77-85 after beating the Rangers yesterday 6-4 in the series finale. They got a home run and three runs batted in from Josh Bell yesterday. And Dean Kramer threw seven innings and allowed only one run. Pitched very well. It turned out to be a pretty good trade deadline acquisition. Twins had a seven-win improvement from last season. And that is a look at sports.
13: There goes Craig Olson at 8:30 right now. Cloudy and 57, a high today of 69. Good morning.

0: Good morning and happy Monday. I'm Chloe Wadd with a market update here on the Red River Farm Network. After the U.S. and China agreed on tariff reduction on $30 billion of goods, which reportedly did not include soybeans, markets opened up on the defensive early Monday. There are still some analysts who feel that the agreement could lead to China possibly buying 5 to 15 million metric tons of U.S. corn, along with sorghum and some wheat. That remains to be seen. Soybean and soybean meal futures are crashing and burning after reports that soybeans were excluded from the U.S.-Canada decision to a reciprocal tariff reduction covering $30 billion of the goods. Soybean oil is moderately weaker early Monday, getting some support from the rising crude oil market as U.S.-Iran tensions remain elevated. All three U.S. futures markets appear headed for the fifth straight lower finish as of early Monday. Although wheat was reported to be included in the overall tariff reduction agreement, some beneficial rain is again headed to winter wheat areas, likely to improve the drought situation. It is being reported that Ukraine sent 1,300 drones on Saturday to attack Russian ag infrastructure and energy refineries. And Russia is reported to have hit a vessel in the Black Sea. Let's take a look at numbers. December, Minneapolis wheat down 6 cents, 707.5. March, Chicago down 9 cents. And December, KC down 14 and a quarter. December, corn down 5 cents, 523 and a quarter. May, corn down 5 and 3 quarters. November, soy down 26 and a half, 1292 and a quarter. And March, soy down 24 and 3 quarters. 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
3: ...69 and a south-southeast wind. Chance of some showers on the overnight with the low of 60. Rain in the forecast for Tuesday with a high of 67. By Wednesday and Thursday, lots of sunshine. 71 on Wednesday, 62 for Thursday. That's your weather from News Talk 1250 KBRF.
4: 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Bulk of the cows brought 119 to 135. 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Fergus Falls Livestock reminds you that their commission rates on fats and cows is $25 per head and $20 per head on feeders. 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
6: It was December of 1814, and the British were closing in on the city of New Orleans, forcing a battle with the young United States. That southern city was a mix of nationalities and loyalties, a melting pot that might support either nation.
10: Andrew Jackson gave this impassioned speech on Jackson Square, asking the citizens of New Orleans to let go of their cultural differences and unite in a national emergency. And to his surprise, and to the governor's surprise, they did.
6: Patricia Corral shares the story from the Chalmette battlefield in New Orleans.
10: The troops that made up the American forces included a large population of free men of color. They actually outnumbered other Louisiana militia.
6: In fact, free people of color made up one-third of the city's population. By the time of the battle, Jackson had pulled together an amazing multinational force.
10: He reached out to Choctaw Indians who had fought with him in other battles during the Creek Wars and the War of 1812. He reached out to the French and Spanish in the city of New Orleans and a large Irish contingent. And he also brought in Jean Lafitte and the Baratarian Pirates.
6: Soon, those who had their eyes on taking the city made their landfall.
10: The British landed late December, marched to the Mississippi River, crossed the swamp.

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6: 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Ordine Berg, age 90, of Pelican Rapids, died September 23rd at Pioneer Care. The funeral is this morning at 11 at Trinity Lutheran Church in Pelican Rapids. Visitation begins at 10. Richard Field, age 92, of Fergus Falls, died September 9th at his home under the care of HIA Hospice. The memorial service is this afternoon at 1. At Olson Funeral and Cremation. Visitation begins at 11:30. Daniel Weirs, age 82, of Fergus Falls, died September 10th at the Minnesota Veterans Home. The memorial service is tomorrow, Tuesday, at 11 at Calvary Free Lutheran Church. Visitation begins at 10. Lunch will follow the service. And Tony Lindquist, age 74, of Fergus Falls, died September 12th at Pioneer Care. The memorial service is Tuesday at 1 at Hope Lutheran Church. Visitation begins at noon. That's our funeral home announcements for the record. Heard weekdays at this time, evenings at 5:15, and posted online at kbrfradio.com. 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
9: On average, about two-thirds of the planet is covered in clouds at any given time. But some regions get far more than their fair share. It's a look at America's cloudiest spots from the Old Farmer's Almanac. With more practical tips and useful advice, this is the Old Farmer's Almanac Radio Report for Monday, September 28th, the 271st day of the year. Actress Bridget Bardot and television host Ed Sullivan were both born on this day. Think you live in a relatively gloomy part of the country? Here's how you stack up with America's cloudiest spots. Part of the south coast of Alaska often rank highly. Much of the region endures around 300 days a year of cloud cover. Other especially cloudy spots include coastal Washington State and Oregon, New Hampshire's Mount Washington, and parts of upstate New York. but even so-called sunshine destinations can be surprisingly cloudy, at least part of the time. Some records say Honolulu

0: Oulu and Miami have at least partial cloud cover about half the days of the year. That is the Old Farmer's Almanac Radio Report. 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
5: Well, good morning, Fergus Falls. This is Pastor Salim from Zion Lutheran Church. I wanted to say thank you to Joe and Pam Durbin for sponsoring today's broadcast in gratitude for all the pastors that share the love of God through their daily devotional broadcast. I have to apologize also that my voice is a little labored and I might have a cough through the broadcast, but I'll do my best to use technology to minimize that. The reading for today is from Psalm 46. God is our refuge and strength, a very present help in trouble. Therefore, we will not fear, though the earth should change, though the mountains shake in the heart of the sea, though its waters roar and foam, though the mountains tremble with its tumult. There is a river whose streams make glad the city of God, the holy habitation of the Most High. God is in the midst of the city, and it shall not be moved. God will help it when the morning dawns. The nations are in an uproar, the kingdoms totter. He utters his voice, and the earth melts. The Lord of hosts is with us. The God of Jacob is our refuge. Come, behold the works of the Lord. See what desolations he has brought to the earth. See what desolations he has brought on the earth. He makes war cease to the end of the earth. He breaks the bow and shatters the spear. He burns the shields with fire. Be still and know that I am God. I am exalted among the nations. I am exalted in the earth. The Lord of hosts is with us. The God of Jacob is our refuge. I think I might have read that psalm before for a morning watch devotion. And if you remember the devotion, then my apologies. but I think it's one of my favorite psalms, not just because it has such a prominent and powerful word of God's promise to be there and to take care of us, but it has my one of my favorite verses in scripture, and that's from verse 10, "Be still and know that I am God." Years ago, I'd gone to a youth workers retreat, and I think it was at Shores of St. Andrew Bible Camp, not far from Wilmer. And we were sitting in a building that looked like a big red barn up in the, I guess, the attic, if you want to call it that. And there were some chairs and sofas arranged. And we had a couple of facilitators there. I was new to ministry. I was new to this work, and I was working at a church south of us that had about, at that time, I think, 3,000 or 4,000 members, and I was hired to do the 5th through 8th grade ministry, and I felt way out of sorts, and like a fish out of water, if you will, because this was my first full-time call in ministry. And, gosh, I was worried that I was going to really bomb and not do a good job of sharing God's love for God's people with all the young people I'd been hired to work with. So it was fitting that that was about the time when I went on this retreat. And we sat there, there was a group of maybe 12, 15 of us. And then the facilitator pulled out a guitar and started singing this song. Or rather, it was more like just repeating a line. And I found out later it was from Psalm 46:10. But we sang, you know, "Be still and know that I am God. And be still and know that I am God." And we sang that a few times. And then we sang, then they dropped the last word. So instead of "be still and know that I am God," "be still and know." "Be still and know," and then "be still," and then just "be." If you pay attention to the world around you, it might seem like we're in a time of chaos and there are wars around the world and people are suffering. The situation with inflation around us makes it harder to stretch out the dollar. I know that every time I go to the grocery store, I'm shocked that it's costing more and more to feed the family. Gas has become expensive. And you just wonder, like, where are we in the state of the world? But I think in the midst of that, God speaks to us with that promise to be still and know that I am God. Just remember that there's nothing that could happen in this world that God cannot overcome. God was there in the beginning when God spoke everything into being, and God will be there in the end when everything is restored. God is with us now. It may seem at times when we ask, where are you, God? But God is there. And then God invites us to know God. That God is a God who fulfills promises given to us. That God is faithful and just and merciful. That God is loving. No matter what is going on in life, I pray that you remember that God is with you. And then God's inviting us to be still. I think when we're in such a commotion in life and not taking time to pause and pray or to study God's word or to worship God, we'll get distracted with the noise. And when we're distracted and we don't spend time with God, we'll start forgetting that God is with us. So God invites us to be still. Take a few minutes here and there to just take a few deep breaths and to remember that God is with us. That the very breath that you take was given to you by God. That the body that you take it with was given to you by God. That God created you in God's image. And then finally, just be yourself, be loved, belong, beloved. Be still and know that I am God. God is our refuge and strength, a very present help in trouble. Therefore, we will not fear, though the earth should change, though the mountains shake and the sea shake in the heart of the sea, though its waters roar and foam, though the mountains tremble with its tumult. There is a river whose streams make glad the city of God, the holy habitation of the Most High. God is in the midst of the city. It shall not be moved. God will help it when the morning dawns. The nations are in an uproar, the kingdoms totter. He utters his voice and the earth melts. The Lord of hosts is with us. The God of Jacob is our refuge. Come, behold the work of the Lord. See what desolations he has brought on the earth. He makes war cease to the end of the earth. He breaks the bow and the spears and shatters the spears. He burns the shields with fire. Be still and know that I am God. I am exalted among the nations. I am exalted in the earth. The God of hosts is with us. The God of Jacob is our refuge. So, church, I hope you have a wonderful day. God bless you. And know that you're loved. Peace be with you. Bye-bye.
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1: Here's your forecast from News Talk 1250, KBRF. Today, mostly cloudy with a high near 69 and a south-southeast wind. Chance of some showers on the overnight with a low of 60. Rain in the forecast for Tuesday with a high of 67. By Wednesday and Thursday, lots of sunshine. 71 on Wednesday, 62 for Thursday. That's your weather from News Talk 1250, KBRF.
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3: Breaking news this hour from Town Hall. I'm Rich Thomason. Vowing to stand firm in the face of any new aggression, Iran's foreign minister is sounding a defiant tone after President Trump rejected an Iranian proposal for reopening the Strait of Hormuz. The president says the only reason the Iranians made the proposal is because they're losing so badly. British police have arrested five men, British nationals, near an air base. It's used by the United States during the Iran war. President Trump says they are suspected of preparing an act of terrorism.
4: The arrest in the UK was fantastic. Working with Britain, it was an amazing job. We had them under investigation. They were looking to do big damage.
3: Some big damage done by a powerful nor'easter along the East Coast from the Mid-Atlantic to New England. And Fitzsimmons owns a restaurant on the South Jersey Shore.
5: We had a full moon, high tide, some bad winds, nor'easter. And so we had a lot of water around the perimeter of the building. A lot came in today. In normal circumstances, we would be full this time of year. We're actually closed for rehearsal dinner.
3: Forecaster Bob Orovic of the National Weather Service.
6: There's always danger when we have a strong storm. You know, some of the danger is more obvious. If you go to the coastline, you see the strong waves. You know not to get into the water. But other places, you're just seeing heavy rain and some high winds, and all of a sudden the tree falls. So there's always dangers out there. I guess it's best just to be very cautious. And if you don't have to go out during the height of the storm, don't go outside.
3: And Hawaii is not in the clear just yet. Although Hurricane Nolo is moving away, the risk of torrential rains and mudslides persists. Sell-off underway on Wall Street, with the Dow down about 252 points. The Nasdaq Composite Index off 146. 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
3: More than 2,000 police officers have broken up violent demonstrations at a university in northwestern India. The demonstrations triggered by rumors of an attack on a female student.
9: Reports of the alleged rape in Fagwara began circulating on social media last week, and students claim no action was taken by the university. In response, they stormed university property over the weekend, lit fires, clashed with police, and blocked a major highway. Classes have now been suspended for 10 days. Lovely Professional University, one of Punjab's largest private universities, has claimed the allegations are a false narrative designed to tarnish its reputation.
3: And that's the BBC's Azadeh Mashiri. At least 62 people have died after days of heavy rains and flooding in northern India. 46 people injured, more than 1,000 homes damaged, schools closed in the hardest hit parts of the region. News and analysis at townhall.com. New Jersey's Democratic lieutenant governor has resigned.
10: He was pushed out by the governor over accusations of ethics lapses and inappropriate behavior with women. Governor Mikey Sherrill had given Lieutenant Governor Dale Caldwell an ultimatum to resign by Friday, a day after the law firm she hired issued a report on the alleged misconduct. Caldwell denies the accusations and says he suspects he's being scrutinized because he's a single black man. Republicans have hammered Sherrill for weeks on the investigation into Caldwell, who served as acting governor in her absence. John Scott reporting.
3: President Trump has attended the President's Cup for the second time. Yesterday's appearance was the fourth time this year that Mr. Trump has attended a golf tournament. He says the PGA Tour was nice enough to name him honorary chairman. The president was on the first tee for the start of all 12 matches. More on these stories, Town Hall.
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15: This is MNN Sports. I'm Mike Grimm. The Vikings are undefeated at 3-0 after yesterday's 23-16 win in Tampa Bay. Defense and special teams were the key. The Vikes defense sacked Baker Mayfield six times and intercepted him once. Miles Price returned a punt 86 yards for a TD, and Will Reichert drilled a pair of 50-plus yard field goals. Here's head coach Kevin O'Connell.
16: To be a 3-0 team with so much to still improve on, it's great. Well, you know, the goal is to go 1-0 every week, but I think our team knows we're our best football is ahead of us, and we're finding ways to win games right now.
15: Kyler Murray was up and down at quarterback. He threw a touchdown and an interception. Jordan Addison had 90 receiving yards and a score. Minnesota hosts 0-3 Miami on Sunday. The Lynx were outscored by 20 points in the second half. They lost game one of their opening round playoff series to New York yesterday, 91-75. And the Twins beat the Rangers to close out the regular season yesterday at Target Field, the final 6-4. This is MNN Sports.
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24: Good Monday morning, and welcome to another week, I guess.
25: Yeah, another week already. And Derek's sitting in with us today because Dave out for a couple of days. So thanks for sitting in.
24: Yep, I'm happy to. So quickly, we've got a little bit of a current story going on. You were kind of clued me in on
25: okay.
24: it.
25: Okay.
24: There is a report of a plane down near Pelican Rapids
25: okay.
24: over at a cornfield. It is currently being investigated. It looked like the pilot has not been found yet. So.
25: Okay. Well, I was coming in, and as I was going through Pelican Rapids this morning, there was a Pelican fire, just their pickup truck. I didn't see a fire truck yet, but this is one that responds quickly, I suppose. Anyway, saw that one going north out of Pelican. And then as I kept driving toward Fergus Falls on Highway 59, I met four Otter Tail County Sheriff's vehicles. So I figured something must be up. So when I got to work today, I asked Derek if he'd heard anything or maybe he should dig into something. And clearly he's already done that. So, boy, our news guy is right on this story.
24: I was checking Facebook to see if our live stream was going. And then there's an account that I found that often like follows the radio scanners.
25: Okay.
24: And saw that, and I was like, okay.
25: That must be it.
24: This isn't officially from the sheriff's office,
25: okay.
24: but there are being reports that that is what is
25: okay.
24: going on.
25: Well,
24: so.
25: I can confirm that there were a lot of emergency vehicles headed in that direction, starting with Pelican Fire, and then four more sheriff's vehicles going that direction as well. So clearly something going on. So I'm sure you'll stay on top of that and keep us up to speed when there's more information. So... it didn't indicate where a plane went down, though.
24: I believe it was a cornfield by County Highway 9 and 460th Street.
25: Okay. All right. So north of Pelican, beyond going toward Highway 34, right outside of Pelican. Okay. All right. Well, I'm sure you will keep us up to speed on that. And here it is, Monday again. So hoping you had a good weekend.
24: Yeah, I had a...
25: Did you guys hang out, or what'd you do?
24: Honestly, I don't remember. We had the, it was super busy late end of the week last week. We had to meet the candidates.
25: Sure.
24: That was really interesting, as, you know, hearing.
25: Who did the first ones? Who did we cover?
24: So the first one was wards 2 and 3. The
25: second, city council.
24: Okay. And then Friday was Ward's 1-4, and then Christine Knutson and Jordan Rasmussen wasn't able to attend. There was a funeral that he had to attend.
25: Okay.
24: And so he did provide an opening statement. But yeah, those were who all got covered.
25: Those are the ones that were covered. Okay. And then sounds good.
24: This Thursday and Friday, we have our House of Representatives of 9A and 9B. And Friday is Ottertail County Commissioners for Wards 2 and 4, okay. Districts 2 and 4.
25: Boy, lots of stuff coming up then.
24: Oh, yeah.
25: In addition to all the sports you cover and being the news director and, yeah.
24: It's a great time.
25: Yeah, of course. Well, anytime I see emergency vehicles all going in one direction, we like to be out in front and let people know what's going on, so... we always try to contact each other and say, hey, I just saw this. You might want to follow up. So thanks for doing that. Okay, so what do you think of this? There's a story in the news about DraftKings. So this is like online gambling with regard to sports, right? Yep. Now, DraftKings, I don't know, is that just one sport or is that across the board? Currently, we're doing, you know, NFL sports.
24: I think it's primarily NFL, okay. But I do think it does have other sports.
25: Okay. So we were just watching that, and now this is during an NFL game. There's many ads for DraftKings. And there's a guy by the name of Steve Kornacki, and he is a numbers guy. And you often will see him during or coming up on election times. He'll give you the wherefore of all the parties and, you know, the polls and taking a look at this state versus this state and which states are blue and red and which ones are purple. And he gives you all the numbers on where he thinks things are going to go. Well, I saw him on TV yesterday during an NFL game for DraftKings doing virtually the same thing. Giving all the numbers and giving people like the background and the heads up on how to gamble on those specific teams. And then we started talking about all of the players from NFL, NHL, Major League Baseball, the PGA Tour. How many of those professional athletes have ended up in gambling trouble?
24: Yeah.
25: And then here we are at an NFL game, and one of their biggest advertisers is DraftKings. And then, so we were, I thought it was interesting. We were talking about that yesterday, and then I came up on this story today, and this is really scary, especially, well, with regard to people's finances and how AI is causing trouble here. There's a New York Times investigation. It reveals that DraftKings uses AI to identify gamblers most likely to lose.
24: Ooh.
25: Yeah. And then targets them with additional offers.
24: Yikes.
25: Yeah, that's bad. There's a former data analyst says he was tasked in 2023 with testing a machine learning model scoring customers by their profitability. The core question was, is this person going to give us more than we're giving them? And if the answer is yes, open the floodgates. Six former employees told The Times the company repeatedly shelved internal projects designed to identify those problem gamblers. DraftKings denies unfair targeting, saying promotional targets engaged users, all of them. However, one former analyst warned, if you lose more, we give you more. So you keep playing more.
24: That
25: is frightening.
24: It's insane. Just the level of gambling that is being inserted into everything.
25: Yeah.
24: Like, I think a lot of people, you know, are talking right now about things like DraftKings or Kalshi or... Sydney Sweeney had that scandalous thing for promoting.
25: I can't even remember what she promoted.
24: I don't remember what it was, but it was that same sort of thing.
25: Online betting. It's gambling.
24: Yeah. But we've been seeing this actually for years in the video game space.
25: Yes.
24: You know, a lot of games have been implementing these loot boxes that's like, oh, yeah, you get the occasional one, but if you spend money... you get more or you can get better ones at this and this.
25: Oh,
24: and
25: it
24: targets kids at a young age.
25: Wow.
24: To to get into these things, and you know, you're looking at gambling addictions, and it's
25: well, and you think of these people who have, they're able to keep track of their losses, and if they have a losing record, offering them more makes, I don't know, do they think, gosh, maybe I could get back some of what I lost last week?
24: Yep.
25: And here, this one looks better than the one. This will be good for me. So I think that's the whole game here.
24: And if you look at it, if you're looking at it from a company perspective, it makes sense. You know, if people are constantly losing and aren't making their money back, they're not going to want to come back to your platform. But looking at
25: unless
24: it
25: unless you give them something to
24: exactly. Yeah. But from a societal scale, this is so concerning.
25: So concerning. Okay, so how soon until we have government intervention on something like this? I mean, that's a problem. There's another problem with AI. I don't know how you feel about the whole AI thing. And Dave and I have talked a lot about, you know, right now it's like, oh my gosh, the sky is falling, the sky is falling. But when we see the people who are promoting the sky is falling, then it makes me think, coming up on elections, is this global warming is kind of, that's old hat, and now we have to have a different problem? Or, I mean, I think absolutely there is potential for, we've already seen it right here is a yep. great example. But is it something that we are being sold again, like, oh my gosh, going to wipe out humanity by the end of the decade, that kind of stuff. I feel like, okay, that takes it over the top. What do you think?
24: I am very concerned about the way AI is going. And I understand what you're saying about like it being used as a political tool. And I hate that there are so many important topics that we need to be talking about seriously. And then politicians come in and use it as a tool.
25: Yeah,
24: and all of
25: absolutely.
24: A sudden, it no longer feels like it's an actual problem. It feels like it's made up for politics.
25: But, exactly. But then we don't know what to believe anymore,
24: yep.
25: you know? And that's the thing. If, can you just tell us the truth, you know, with regard to AI? Just tell us the truth. Where do we sit here? But you're right. It has been, and once it becomes politicized, then you can't believe anything. That is the really difficult thing for people. I mean, and a lot of people get their news from a lot of nefarious sources, in my opinion. I mean, if you're getting all your news off Facebook, probably not getting, you know, all the truth. But I'm not even sure where that is anymore, except, of course, in your news department here on this station. But, you know, I mean, you get a story like you did this morning, and you do your due diligence, and then you report the story.
24: Yep.
25: You don't make it political for us to, you know, like, and granted, it's a little different. It's a little different because here we are in Otter Tail County reporting a potential plane down versus something that is more global like AI. But kind of same thing when you dial it down. It's truth in reporting versus scare tactics and politicization.
24: Yeah.
25: Yeah.
24: And what makes it really hard to find the truth is a lot of these companies don't like to be super open about what they're doing for some legitimate reasons. You know, you've got trade secrets. You've got things that you don't want. But when it's something like AI that people are really concerned about, it's hard to find that truth, and that's honestly what I think is the most scary thing of all.
25: Yeah, I think you're right. We just don't know what to believe anymore. I don't know if you saw this over the weekend, but we had rain all day Saturday, but boy, did they get it on the East Coast. Last week we were talking about the potential of a nor'easter, and it really came, and it pummeled the East Coast, bringing deadly winds, heavy rain, and severe flooding. Especially New Jersey hit the hardest, it looked like. One person died in Brooklyn after being struck by a falling tree. Still over 70,000 homes lost power across the Northeast. Governors of both states declared emergencies. Wind gusts around 81 miles an hour, rivaling a low-grade hurricane. So they had some tough weather and lots of flooding, tons of rain that kind of came pretty much all in one day. So it I feel like the Northeast has really gotten hit this summer with just about anything that has come through. Let's see. One day after a federal court ordered CNN's White House credentials reinstated, the White House barred the network from boarding Air Force One for Trump's trip to a Tennessee college football game. No replacement outlet was named, leaving the trip without TV pool coverage. CNN, MSNBC, and Politico had credentials restored Thursday under a temporary restraining order. So no word on why they weren't on the plane. And so they're going to cover him going to the Tennessee football game. Big deal. But
24: say, that's not much of a loss.
25: No,
24: there, but.
25: No. Let's see what else we have for you. Third government-funded ad featuring President Trump aired during Sunday NFL games. The ad echoes Trump's 2023 Veterans Day speech warning of a final battle. Watchdog group Common Cause suggests the ad may violate rules against taxpayer-funded propaganda. The White House defends them as educational and unapologetically patriotic public service announcements. So, of course, we're going to, you know, the right will be in trouble for that, I'm sure.
24: It gets into that. It gets in that part of like
25: the gray area,
24: I feel like there's so much argument right now about what is educational and what's political.
25: Yeah, I don't know I don't know how you discern.
24: And it really feels like either side thinks that it's very split on what people think. And
25: it just depends on who puts out the message.
24: Right.
25: Then the other side is going to say, nope, that doesn't work. You know, so, yeah. Anyway, and one more story quickly before the break. A police dog in Redondo Beach, California, suffered an unusual injury after a suspect bit off a portion of his ear, the dog's ear, during the apprehension of a man who had barricaded himself inside a home and refused to leave. Anyway, the suspect bit the dog and tore off a portion of his ear. Wow. Anyway, the dog was treated at an animal hospital and is currently off duty. Police have not released the suspect's identity, the reason for the standoff, or whether additional charges will be filed. I hope they file some kind of charge for going after the dog, for heaven's sakes.
24: I can't believe someone would do that.
25: I can't either.
24: I understand, like, acting on instinct, but whose instinct is it to...
25: Oh, my gosh. Like,
24: I can't imagine a scenario in which police dog, like any other like animal, where I would bite its ear. Like,
25: well, I tell you, it takes some guts to go and bite a dog's ear. Awfully close to the dog's mouth.
24: Yeah.
25: And they're very trained. I would have, that was not very smart of the guy either. So anyway, good to hear that the dog will be okay.
24: Oh, yeah.
25: All right, coming up on 9:30, when we come back, this is really scary. Death rates for young American adults has surged over 71%, and we'll tell you what those causes are. And then I promise we'll have some lighter stuff, too, when we come back on Morning Talk.

0: 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What's the Ox
1: say? Today on Hot Talk with the Ox, right away it's Heard It on Hot Talk. Spot the fake news from last week's shows. Then hear a recap of the weekend news and the news of the day as it unfolds. At 3:06, hear from the Cure Coalition about the security of our biomedical research. At 4:06, the great Grover Norquist talks wealth taxes. And how about them Vikes? Tell your friends and we'll see you for Hot Talk with the Ox from 2 to 5 on KBRF. What's the Ox say?
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0: Good morning. I'm Chloe Wadd with a market update here on the Red River Farm Network. Uncertainty continues to hang over the grain markets, with trade and harvest conditions both in focus. Corn Belt Marketing Ag Marketing Consultant Sam Hudson says demand remains a key piece of the market.
1: A little bit of uncertainty, continuing. We've seen funds, come out of some of their positions here to start the week, mostly on headlines that we're not going to see any concrete, deals made as far as demand's concerned with China. I think the, greater point there of interest is just the value on the global market in general, whether China's buying or not. They didn't reduce tariffs on soybeans, so that was seen as kind of a negative, outcome. They did reduce on grain, but there's no current indications that they need a lot of U.S. corn. The Dalian prices have been somewhat in check. And so I think with all that going on, it's just that negative trade sentiment at a time where we're kind of still uncertain on what we got out here for harvest. It's obviously very wet. I don't think, there's an idea that yields are, going up out here. But in the same breath, it's a double-edged sword, particularly for soybeans, because not only are we potentially losing some yield in the field, that's uncertain, but we are losing some demand along the way anytime you can't keep these crush plants fed.
0: In livestock cattle markets, we're starting the week mixed.
1: Kind of a choppy start too. If feeders are up a little bit, I think that's probably on the quick adjustment for the feed factor here at the beginning of the week. I think the biggest thing here in the short term is still trying to figure out where we're at from a parity standpoint versus cash. And as we work through some of those beleaguered, inventories over the last 30 to 45 days with some of the plant shutdowns and headlines that we've seen, hopefully it offers a little bit of a better path for cash to trade as we get into October.
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0: Let's take a look at markets. December Minneapolis wheat down 10 cents, 703.5. March Chicago down 18 cents. December KC red 21.75. December corn down 9.5, 518.75. May corn down 9 cents. November soy red 38.25, 1280.75. March soy down 35.25. Canola down $20.80 Canadian. October live cattle up 1.75, 219.05. 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

0: 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It is currently 9:36 and 61 degrees here in Fergus Falls. Have mostly cloudy today with a slight chance of rain after 4. Tonight, showers likely, possibly a thunderstorm in the early morning hours. Tomorrow, showers and possibly a thunderstorm and a high of 67. Woo! Weather.
1: All right. Do you have Mary on the horn by chance?
0: Shoot, I do not.
1: Okay. You know what? I'll do a story, and why don't we get her on, because we want to talk a little bit about some of the to-go, take-and-bake stuff that the American Legion is offering. So while you get her on the horn, I'm going to talk about that story that the death rates for Americans age 25 to 44 jumped 71%. Now, that is a big number and the steepest climb of any age group. Drug overdoses, number one. Overdose deaths rising sevenfold. Suicide is next, and homicides in number three spot. So, boy, that's concerning, isn't it? Those age 25 to 44, and so sad that overdose is leading the causes in those deaths. Surge 71%, and that's over a decade. So it's over, you know, over the last 10 years. But still, that is a pretty big increase. Experts identify 5 contributing factors: lack of universal health care, risky behaviors, income inequality, and policies prioritizing individual over collective welfare. So not exactly sure what all that means, but anyway, there are some potential reasons for this surge, but just alarming numbers, especially for those age 25 to 44. I just hate to see that drug overdoses are still so high on the list. And then maybe to help with all of that, then I read this headline that says, small everyday joys may be life-saving during a mental health crisis.

0: I love to, that's kind of on the flip side of my first story. Here's a, you know, the downer story, and here's maybe some potential good things from even the smallest everyday joys. So I like to talk about that as well. So we got Mary on the phone?
1: Yes, we do.
0: All right. Good morning, Mary from the American Legion.
2: Good morning. How are you guys today?
0: Well, we're good. It's Monday, and it's a little cool. We're talking about some more rain, and in this fall weather, I know while your kitchen isn't in full swing and the dining area not open for a little bit, you are still doing a great job at pumping out people's favorites in those take and bake ribs. Tell us about it.
2: We are offering take and bake ribs Wednesday through Saturday from 3 until 8. It's the same ribs and the same sauces you've enjoyed before. You just get to caramelize them in your own oven at home. So they're fully cooked, and we package the ribs separate from the sauce. You can dip them in the sauce whenever you're ready to. Pop them in your oven for about a half hour, 45 minutes, and you'll have ribs.
0: Wow, and it's super, super easy. So, and you provide them with all the details on how to do it. But it really is that easy. Dip and bake.
2: Pretty much. And you can get just ribs if you want, or if you want a baked potato and a dinner roll, we can make those things work for you as well. We also have all of our salads available, the creamy cucumbers, coleslaw, potato salad. And then we have some desserts every night as well. So whatever you're looking for, we can most likely help you out.
0: So even when the doors aren't open yet, I mean, for the restaurant, you guys are still providing all the favorites to people. And I know they really, really appreciate that. But your bar is open, so we want to make sure that we tell people about that.
2: Yep, the bar is open. We offer typical bar things like the Heggie's pizza and cheese bread, stuffed pretzels, things like that. There's always popcorn popped in the popper for you. The bartenders are looking for folks to come in and join them around the bar. So get your coworkers together and stop out after work one day or throughout the evening. They're open Wednesday through Saturday.
0: All right. And that they open at 3 o'clock too, right?
2: They do.
0: Okay.
2: Correct, yep.
0: All right. Well, that sounds great. It's a good place to, you know, like you said, meet up with your friends. And it's a good way to support American Legion while you're still looking for some people to help you out in the kitchen before you're able to open that kitchen up fully again. So if you know someone who is potentially looking for work, someone who knows their way around the kitchen, this is a great opportunity. And Mary, should they just give you a call? Is that best?
2: That would be great. Just give us a call here at the Legion, 739-4633, and we'd love to chat with you.
0: All right. Well, we look forward to another week of take and bake ribs, those salads, and some of your yummy desserts, too. And the number to call, as you just mentioned, 218-739-4633 to get your name on that list and get something ordered up for Wednesday through Saturday. Mary, did we cover it all? Anything else?
2: I think we're good.
0: Okay. All right. Well, with that, you have a great week.
2: You as well.
0: Okay.
2: Thank
0: you. Bye-bye. Mary from the American Legion, you know, even when they don't have the staff to keep the kitchen fully open, they're still kicking out everybody's favorites. So I really applaud them for being able to do that, because I know they are super strapped with people to put that food together. So anyway, they come through in a pinch, right?
1: Oh, yeah. I need to get over there and get some take and bake, because I've been missing that ribs.
0: Yeah, I know it. And I love that they package the ribs and the sauce separately, because I'm not a big, huge barbecue sauce fan. So I like my ribs naked usually, or maybe just barely brushed with a little bit of sauce. So I like that they kind of give you the option to put on as much or as little sauce as you'd like, and then still enjoy those famous American Legion barbecued ribs. Sounds good to me. All right. You were busy getting them on the phone while I was talking about these small everyday joys. So many people have saying even those very small things that happen have saved people. And I think of how we could help people who we know are kind of down in the dumps, if you will, or somebody you know that struggles with depression and you know, just maybe it's your turn to bring them a little joy. Deliver a coffee, deliver a hot latte, their favorite drink, or take them out for lunch, or even just give them a call or shoot them a text.
1: Yeah, so
0: those little things.
1: It's just, even just if it's someone you haven't talked to in a while, just reaching out and saying hi. Like, it doesn't take that much to to brighten someone's day.
0: Absolutely. And you know what else you can do? And

0: people just don't do this anymore. And I think that is why it is so enjoyed. And that is drop a note in the mail. Send a card. I have a friend who lives in a different town. Her husband died suddenly, maybe 5 years ago or so. And I know it was just really, really hard for her. And I still, this many years down the road, and it's not maybe as often as it was at the beginning, but just drop a card. And I immediately get a text when she gets it. She said, it is so much fun to go to the mailbox and I see your handwriting on an envelope. And I know it's going to be this newsy note about what's going on with you guys. And she said, that is such a day brightener. And think how easy that is. And even though stamps aren't cheap anymore, you know, for 78 cents or whatever it is these days, you can be kind of a day brightener. And it doesn't take long. What I started doing is buying packs of cards that are, you know, just generic. They're not birthday cards. They're not thank you cards. Yeah. They're just generic. There's a girl at our church that is just a really, really good artist. And she has some really cute cards. So I try to stock up on cards from her and then send them to all kinds of people, you know, just for fun. A lot of times just to connect with somebody you haven't talked to for a while. But and the same person sent me a couple of cards. And I felt that same thing. I thought, oh, it's so fun to get a newsy note in the mail. So maybe that's how you can be that, I don't know, that bright spot in somebody's day just by sending a card, even if they live in the same town, right?
1: Yeah. No, I think everyone likes getting mail that's not bills.
0: Yeah, absolutely.
1: It brightens, like, one of my favorite things is Amazon packages.
0: Yeah,
1: I very much like it, just like it, I want to open the box.
0: And, oh,
1: like,
0: me too.
1: Even if I know what it is, what's coming, like, just that gets so exciting and, like, whenever the mail comes, it's like, oh, is there anything interesting? Anything for me?
0: Yes.
1: So, yeah, it really can be that easy.
0: Yeah, I think so, too. It's kind of a fun thing to do, and it's easy to do. And especially if you just go buy a stack of stamps and some cards so that you always have them with you. I stick them in my desk at work, or I keep them in my briefcase or my, you know.
1: Honestly, just take a sheet of notebook paper. It doesn't have to be
0: a card. Yeah, it doesn't have to be a card. You're exactly right. Like, absolutely.
1: Like,
0: Post-it note if you have to.
1: If I received an envelope that just had a piece of notebook paper with someone just say hi, it's like you took, you know, maybe you didn't have the funds to, like, do this fancy stock. It wasn't anything. You just took the time to,
0: yeah, I wrote the note. You're exactly right. That's a great point. Let's see. Are you a Crocs wearer? Do you like Crocs?
1: I do not like Crocs.
0: I do not
1: My
0: like
1: wife
0: Crocs
1: does.
0: Either. I know they're super comfortable. They're easy to slip on. About the only thing I'll wear Crocs for is mowing. That's
1: yeah,
0: what I use my
1: that
0: Crocs
1: makes sense.
0: For. Because they are not attractive. I'm just saying. If you are two or three, okay, I'll let you wear Crocs.
1: I've got a great story for
0: okay.
1: you. So when I was doing school up at MSUM, I was taking my campus news class, and one of the beats that I got assigned was just a light beat. There was a girl in the dorms who had just like an absurd collection of Crocs.
0: Some people do.
1: And it was one of those things where it's like, it's like an interesting piece, but it's just so funny to look at just all of, just to have, sit down in a serious news situation and have someone be like, yeah, I really love these Shrek Crocs. They're really limited edition. They got the little ear.
0: Limited edition Crocs.
1: Yes.
0: Oh, gosh. Anyway, I feel like you and I have talked about this before, but I think it's really funny. People are kind of crazy about them sometimes.
1: Yeah.
0: And they've got every color in the rainbow, and they've got the kind that have the Sherpa lined, you know, or yeah, I don't really, and they're not inexpensive. They're like what, 40, 50 bucks?
1: Yeah, they're not
0: they're
1: bad.
0: A lot. But anyway, so that is the reason that Crocs, filed a lawsuit against discount retailer, Five Below is the name of the discount.
1: Oh yeah.
0: Yeah. Accusing it of selling a knockoff version of its iconic classic clog. Now, I've seen knockoff, you know, clogs or Crocs rather.
1: Yeah.
0: dollar stores at practically every place you go.
1: Oh, yeah.
0: But anyway, they're suing him. The suit targets Five Below's $7 Junior's Charm Clog, which Croc claims mimics its signature hole arrangement, the size and the shape of the openings. This is on the Croc itself, the holes, and the textured heel strap. So anyway, they also allege the retailer's decorative charms. Now, if you don't know what this is all about, you can buy charms that are, you know, like, oh, movie, you know, icons, or, you know, just a simple maybe Hello Kitty or a sunflower, whatever your kid likes. You can buy those charms and they stick through the holes on your Crocs, and you can kind of decorate your Crocs if, yeah.
1: I'm looking at an image right now. I will say they look a lot like Crocs specifically.
0: Yeah, well, I don't know. I mean, I suppose if you rearrange the holes in a different pattern, then can they say, oh, nope, it's not like yours? I don't know.
1: Well, I don't know how to describe it, honestly. Like, it's, because, like, I'm like, I've seen lots of different clogs where it's like, it's like, oh, these are Croc-like, but they're very obviously not Crocs. I could see a lot of people mistaking these for Crocs.
0: Okay. Well, and there is a big difference in cost, because these are $7. Classic Crocs are between $39.99 and $65.
1: Yeah.
0: Crocs is seeking damages, lost profits, attorney's fees, a permanent sales ban, and destruction of remaining inventory. So they're asking them, take all your $7 Crocs and get rid of them. I don't know. I think that's going to be a big lawsuit.
1: I think an uphill battle. Yeah, I think this is one of those cases where, you know, people are going to not side with the company, because it's like, yeah, this is just ridiculous.
0: Yeah, I think so too. And to pay $40 for the ugliest shoes known to man.
1: That's the real crime.
0: That's the other crime. Okay, full disclosure, I have a pair, and I think mine are real Crocs. I'm not even sure. I think I got them one time at one of those, what do you call them? The store, you know, like the stores where they have a whole mall and it's all knockoff stuff of, or, you know, the...
1: Oh.
0: You know what I'm talking about?
1: I think so, yeah.
0: Yeah. And I can't think of what you call them. You know, the cheaper version of Eddie Bauer, the cheaper version of blah, blah, all those stores. And they have complete malls, outlets. There we go. Hello. Yeah. Anyway, I don't know why I couldn't think of that. But anyway, I think I got mine at an outlet store. And I truly, I got the ones that were Sherpa lined. And I got them to wear at the lake when in the spring it's cold and in the fall it's cold.
1: Yeah.
0: Because we don't have heat in our cabin.
1: Right.
0: And then I couldn't even use them for that. They're just too ugly. So now I mow in them.
1: I never understood the Sherpa ones. My wife had a pair when we were first started dating, and it drove me insane. I was like, what is the point? The Crocs are supposed to be like breathable.
0: Yeah.
1: And you wear these out in the snow. She wore them out in the snow.
0: Oh boy.
1: I was like, how? How do you?
0: My beef with them is they're plastic and your feet sweat in them. It's icky. That's the reason I bought the Sherpa-lined ones, because then your feet aren't sliding around in your own sweat. Don't really like that. Okay. As we sneak up on the top of the hour, if China can't give us anything else and they can't agree with us and they want to beat us in AI and they want to, you know, do all these other things, the least they could do is give us something to make us a little bit happy, and they did. Two giant pandas.
1: Oh,
0: so
1: yes.
0: Even if we don't get anything else out of them, hey, they gave us two really cute pandas, and I think they're going to be in the zoo here soon. Normally when they say, hey, we're going to give you pandas, you have to wait like 3 years or something. But it looks like they have already arrived at the zoo in Atlanta. Of course, they're only on loan. They never really give them to us.
1: No.
0: And if they have babies while they're here, the babies are also China's property. But anyway, marking a significant moment in U.S.-China relations, Ping Ping and Fu Shuang flew aboard a FedEx flight from China, landing at Hartsfield-Jackson Atlanta International Airport with a police escort all the way to the zoo. The arrival follows Zoo Atlanta returning four pandas to China back in 24, ending a 25-year agreement. But now they have decided, yeah, let's do that again. I don't know if it says how long we get to keep these, but anyway, the giant panda has been an envoy of friendship between the Chinese and the Americans. The pair will enter quarantine upon arrival with Chinese vets and breeders remaining on site to assist the zoo staff in Atlanta. So, that's what we're going to get from China. And, you know, that ought to bring a smile to your face because nobody can not smile when you see a giant panda.
1: They're just so adorable.
0: Aren't they? And that is one animal, when they are babies, they're super adorable. But even as they get big and to adult size, they're still adorable.
1: Oh, yeah.
0: Like you can say, oh, this kitten, so cute. But it turns into a cat. And it's still a nice cat, but it's not as cute as the kitten.
1: It depends on the cat.
0: Yeah. But you got to say, I mean, the kitten is the cutest thing in the world.
1: The kitten is so adorable.
0: Yeah. But this is one animal that starts adorable and stays adorable. So, there you go, the giant panda.
1: See,
0: and we've got two of them.
1: I personally prefer the red panda.
0: Oh, okay.
1: I think they're just so cute.
0: Well, they're all so cute. Oh, my gosh. So, anyway, they won't be on display at the Atlanta Zoo for a bit. They have to be in quarantine and all that business. But they are in the United States, so
1: Woo.
0: The gift has been delivered. All right, that is going to wrap up a Monday. Of course, Derek and I will be back again tomorrow, so we hope that you will join us. Our show today and every day is brought to us by Pioneer Care, by Fergus Monument Company, and by Larson Insurance. So have a great Monday.

0: Today on Hot Talk with the Ox, right away it's Heard It on Hot Talk. Spot the fake news from last week's shows. Then hear a recap of the weekend news and the news of the day as it unfolds. At 3:06, hear from the Cure Coalition about the security of our biomedical research. 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
8: Great news this hour from Town Hall. I'm Rich Thomason. President Trump says the men who were arrested outside a U.S.-operated airbase in England were intent on doing some big damage.
9: British police arrested five men on Sunday on suspicion of preparing an act of terrorism and explosives offences outside RAF Fairford, a military base in Western England that's operated by the US Air Force. Three suspicious vehicles are being searched and counter-terror officers are leading the investigation. Fairford, about 100 miles west of London, is one of several bases in Britain that are used by the US Air Force under an agreement dating from the 1950s. American B-1 and B-52 bombers took off from Fairford for operations during the Iran conflict. I'm Charles Villadesma.
8: Transportation Secretary Sean Duffy says the Trump administration is ending a Biden-era mandate, one that forced automakers to produce more expensive electric vehicles that American families did not want. One death blamed on the nor'easter. It's pounded the East Coast from the mid-Atlantic up to southern New England.
10: The storm caused street flooding in numerous communities along the Jersey Shore. There were voluntary evacuations in Manasquan, where this guy says it was a close call.
11: Oh, this is the worst. This one was the worst for us. Another foot or two higher, it would have been in the house.
10: First responders dealt with home and vehicle water rescues in Seabright and significant beach erosion being reported in the Brigantine area. Governor Mikey Sherrill says NJDEP crews will be inspecting the beaches.
12: We will start fixing what we can and submit an application for federal assistance if appropriate.
10: There are school districts either closed or with delayed openings today. In New Jersey, I'm Scott Pringle.
8: SpaceX launched its massive Starship rocket into orbit this morning. A Starship 14 unmanned test flight launching from the SpaceX facility at Starbase, Texas. On Wall Street, the Dow down 392 points. Townhall.com.
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8: In Australia, a favorable court ruling for Britain's King Charles.
9: Three Australian appellate judges on Monday rejected a 68-year-old elder of the Krautatungalong people's landmark bid to prosecute Britain's King Charles over the alleged killings of Indigenous people. The ruling by Victoria State's Court of Appeal leaves Uncle Robbie Thorpe with one final domestic option, seeking permission to appeal to the High Court of Australia. This court, though, only accepts about 10% of applications for leave to appeal. Indigenous Australians use the titles uncle and aunt as marks of respect for community leaders. Thorpe, however, says he doesn't expect to receive a fair hearing in Australia, and so he may well take his allegations against the monarch to the International Criminal Court in the Netherlands. I'm Charles de Ledesma.
8: The number of confirmed Ebola cases in Congo has surged past 8,000. News and analysis at townhall.com. More young adults are suffering strokes.
15: A U.S. population study found stroke rates among young adults aged 20 to 50.

0: before has nearly doubled. The study's author from the University of Cincinnati said more people are surviving these strokes, which means more younger adults may be living with the long-term effects of stroke. The overall stroke rate has increased from about 34 cases per 100,000 people to over 62 by 2020. Researchers also found that high blood pressure, diabetes, atrial fibrillation, and substance use became more common among younger adults who had strokes. I'm Rob Martier.
1: Two giant pandas have arrived in the U.S., keeping a promise made by Chinese President Xi during his Washington visit last week. The two have been welcomed to Zoo Atlanta. They will have to remain in quarantine for about a month before visitors can see them. So-called panda diplomacy dating back to 1972. More on these stories. Town Hall.
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3: 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It is currently 10 after 10 and 63 degrees in Fergus Falls. Got a lot of fog and misting happening going on today. Today we got a high of 69 and a low of 60 tonight. 20% chance of showers after 4 o'clock this afternoon. Mostly cloudy skies. Then tonight, showers likely. With showers and possibly a thunderstorm after 4 o'clock this morning. And a decent chunk of wind. Chance of precipitation is at 80%. Tomorrow, showers and possibly a thunderstorm earlier in the day, then a chance of showers in the afternoon. It's going to be nice and rainy tomorrow with a high of 67. And then clear up a little bit tomorrow night with a low of 56 and a high of 71 on Wednesday. So coming up this week, we have a lot going on for our digital offerings, for our video offerings that are really exciting. Tomorrow night, we're covering the home otter game for volleyball. Pregame will start at 6:45, and you can watch that on kbrfradio.com, the Fergus Now app, the KBRF Radio YouTube channel, or the KBRF Radio Facebook page. Thanks to our streaming sponsor, FM Bank. They are sponsoring all of our Otters and Comets live streams, so we thank them for that. And then later this week, we have Meet the Candidates. So like we were talking on Morning Talk a little bit ago, on Thursday, it will be the representatives for House District 9A and 9B. And on Friday, we will have the Ottertail County Commissioners for Districts 2 and 4, and that will be starting at 4:30 on both days. Coming up in a little bit, we're going to be replaying the talk about the city council recap from last week. In the meantime, here's Outside the Box with the Ox.
4: American troops need to prepare for combat not only in Earth's orbit, but around the moon. President Donald Trump's top military advisor said Wednesday, looking ahead to a new frontier in warfare after the U.S. revealed for the first time that it has deployed weapons in space. Quoting from an Associated Press story last week, Joint Chiefs Chair Raisin Kane made the revelation at the Air, Space, and Cyber Conference, saying the U.S. is prepared to fight, endure, and win from the seabed to cislunar space.
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6: The calculated distance from source is only 375,000 kilometers. It's coming from the moon.
4: Further from the story, according to the Outer Space Treaty of 1967, we're supposed to keep space peaceful.
7: Well, that was a long time ago. I'm sure he's forgotten about that.
4: Okay. We've elected people to govern us at the highest levels who swear by socialism and refuse to pass laws requiring all voters to prove they are in fact citizens. It's legal to sex change our 12-year-olds. It's illegal to refuse to sex change our 12-year-olds. Boys can play in girls' sports and share locker rooms. We kill our young by the millions before they're born. We couldn't win a war with nomads and Bedouins despite trying for 20 years. Spam is made in Minnesota and shipped to Hawaii as a dietary staple there. We tax everything and give it all away to people who didn't earn it, with which we've overspent by $40 trillion and counting. Thinking outside the box, now they're saying we'd better make plans to rule the moon because anyone else doing it would surely screw it all up. Here outside the box with the Ox 4 times daily on News Talk 1250 KBRF.
8: This is MNN Sports. I'm Mike Grimm. The Vikings are undefeated at 3-0 after yesterday's 23-16 win in Tampa Bay. Defense and special teams were the key. The Vikes defense sacked Baker Mayfield six times and intercepted him once. Miles Price returned a punt 86 yards for a TD, and Will Reicher drilled a pair of 50-plus yard field goals. Here's head coach Kevin O'Connell.
9: To be a 3-0 team with so much to still improve on, it's great. Well, you know, the goal is to go 1-0 every week. But I think our team knows our best football is ahead of us, and we're finding ways to win games right now.
8: Kyler Murray was up and down at quarterback. He threw a touchdown and an interception. Jordan Addison had 90 receiving yards and a score. Minnesota host 0-3 Miami on Sunday. The Lynx were outscored by 20 points in the second half. They lost game one of their opening round playoff series to New York yesterday, 91-75. And the Twins beat the Rangers to close out the regular season yesterday at Target Field, the final 6-4. This is MNN Sports.
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19: 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Listen anytime, any place with the Fergus Now app on your phone. Joining me now, I've got Lynn with the City of Fergus Falls. And Lynn, it's always great to see your smiling face.
20: Well, thank you for having me back.
19: Well, let's jump right in. Open forum. Anybody talk?
20: We had two people come to open forum. We had Kim Embrinson, who is on our Public Arts Commission, that pointed out the two new pieces of rotating public art that are part of the library's rotating collection. And he spoke a little bit about the private fundraising efforts that are ongoing to help fund the downtown sculpture walk for future years. It was a three-year project from the Vadine Trust. We're moving into year three already. Time flies. So just to be able to sustain that after that funding source. So if you have interest or love the art downtown, the Public Arts Commission would love to have your support.
19: And, of course, that is kind of a neat little addition to a downtown. I like it.
20: Yeah, it is kind of fun. And then they had at the library, they have that seventh piece now. So it is fun to see. And the other person that spoke open forum was Lisa Workman. And she talked about some upcoming candidate forums, ribbon cuttings, and the Chamber's 140th birthday party coming up next month.
19: Well, it sounds like a fun time out at that. Let's get into public hearings. A public hearing for the Fergus Falls Police Department's proposed use of body-worn cameras.
20: Yes. So by state law, we have to take public comment. So we had that open meeting on the 14th of September where we started talking about that. We continued the hearing at the council meeting on Monday night. We had two people that came to the podium and asked some questions about costs, how they're being funded, why vehicle cameras are not part of the plan, and about the amount of resolution. So Chief Paul did a lot of great explanation of these. By the way, the total cost is $657,000. It's going to be broken out over 10 years. So it's the department's highest priority for the safety of the officers and the safety of the public. So everyone is seeing what's happening at the city. We get a ton of data requests for people wanting to have camera of things that we can't fulfill because we don't have the body-worn cameras at this point. Yep. So we are, we took that public comment, and if I remember correctly, on October 5th, the Tax Levy Committee had already approved that purchase. So on October 5th, we'll be taking the final formal action to purchase the body-worn camera for the police department.
19: And as we talk about the body-worn cameras, I was a little surprised to find out that I thought the cars had cameras, but apparently not.
20: No, I was a little surprised at that as well. Evidently, the county has that capability, but we don't.
19: Okay.
20: And like Chief Paul had said, that prioritization with taxpayer funds and the taxpayer, the prioritization in their mind was having the body worn cameras on the officers first. Not to say that the cameras and the vehicles won't come at a different time, but at this time we're just going to focus on the one.
19: Well, let's move ahead to the consent agenda and let's talk Quick Trip.
20: So Quick Trip, yes, we're excited for them to come to town next year and at their location that they're looking at on Tower Road. One of their portions of their plan is to put in an electric vehicle charging pad. And there is a state grant for that they were going to apply to. There's no city commitment for any type of funding. All they needed us to do was do a letter of support for the Minnesota Electric Vehicle Infrastructure Program.
19: Well, sounds good.
20: Yeah.
19: And we got more engineering doing some work.
20: Yes, so Cavour Avenue, as we know, that project's taken most of the summer.
19: Yep.
20: The parking lot that's behind, or on Cavour, the city-owned parking lot on Cavour and Court. It's a multi-level parking lot, which never really made a lot of sense with drainage issues. So more engineering, as we're nearing the end of the project, wrapping things up before it gets too late. There is a retaining wall in there on the east and south sides that's starting to fail. You drive by there, you don't notice it until you drive by, and then you look at it and say, oh boy, that thing is in tough shape. So what they're proposing is they could take that out and make it a larger, just contiguous parking area, which would add about 20 spots for public parking downtown, which is always what we hear is a need.
19: Nice.
20: Yeah, it would improve drainage and long-term maintenance. So the the estimate was $300,000 to do this work. Kyle Meyer, our city engineer, brought that forward to the council at the Committee of the Whole last week. They asked him to refine the numbers, so that's what we're going to be doing. There was also a request to add an electric vehicle charging pad there to put that in as an alternate, and then do an alternate that would just solely repair or replace the retaining wall and not address the multi-level parking. So this one has got a little more information to come, but we are going to need an answer from the council soon so we can get that work done while they're doing the work and not tear up things that we've already done. So moving forward on that one fairly soon.
19: Well, sounds excellent. Now let's move on to rezoning North Union.
20: Yep. So there was a rezoning request for the property at 301 North Union, just moving from an R4 to a B2. So from a residential to a more business district. And that had its first reading. So again, our ordinances take two readings for every meeting, at least 10 days in between. And then we have to publish it, and then it's effective 15 days after. So start on a rezoning, which is a lot like the one we had for Lake Region Healthcare. As we know, Lake Region Healthcare is ready to embark on a large reconstruction remodel project, and they needed their property rezoned, which was the other ordinance that we did on Monday night, having a first reading.
19: Sounds good. Now we got the preliminary budget.
20: Yeah, lots of numbers here. So the preliminary budget was presented at the Committee of the Whole on September 16th. The budget presentation as a whole and the budget are both on the city website. If anyone wants to go look at it under the government section and finance, there's the 2027 budget. The proposed budget for 2027 that was approved preliminarily was $54 million. And the proposed levy is 9.6, which is a 10.6% increase over this year. However, the city really prides itself on providing good people and good services to our public. And as we know, nothing is getting cheaper.
19: No.
20: It costs a lot of money to run the city. People cost a lot of money. And equipment, supplies, materials, those types of things. So the cost of doing business is going up. Again, the preliminary budget, this is what we do in September. We certify it to the county. We have a public hearing, which we called for December 7th. And at that time, when we do the final budget and levy, it can go down. It can't go up. So okay. The very highest it could be is 10.6. It may very well be lower departments right now. In fact, we just got back from an email from the finance department asking us to all look at things and is there any other ways we can cut. We're pretty lean on what we can do, so we'll hopefully be able to find some things. We're in the middle of a negotiations session right now with employees and wages, healthcare. All those things just really add up. And we hear the people loud and clear that they want us to continue moving forward on street projects.
19: Yep.
20: So that is, you know, paying these bonds and that type of thing. It does cost money, but I think we'd all agree that living in a city that has amenities, that has people that are willing and ready to able to serve, it's a great thing. So we do our best to do. I even take envelopes that I get in the mail and use them for my scratch pad. I mean, we're really, there's not a lot of extra meat in that budget. So we're trying really hard, though, to be very good stewards of taxpayer dollars.
19: Well, sounds excellent. And then, let's see, anything else we should make sure we mention?
20: The fee schedule was the only other thing that we did that we did not cover yet, which was the setting the fees for 2027. And then we had a couple of new business requests. Councilmember Kramer requested a future agenda item to consider amending the city code to restrict houses in residential areas from being purchased and used as rental properties. So that very well could have a lot of questions or concerns from people. So we would request people that have thoughts one way or the other to start talking to your council members It's something we'll probably end up directing to the Planning Commission to study and to do some more work on. But we will be bringing that up next Wednesday, the 30th, at Committee of the Whole to kind of get some parameters of what they'd like to see. Obviously, we'd have to grandfather some places in. You know, how does all that work? So if you have thoughts one way or the other, please contact your council.
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19: Good morning. I'm Jamie Dickerman with a market update on the Red River Farm Network. Grain market sharply lower, soybeans leading the way down. China left its additional 10% tariff on U.S. soybeans in place following the Trump-Xi meeting, but S&W trading broker Andy Schisler says the promised Chinese purchases remain significant.
24: They said they'll buy the 25 million metric tons of beans, which is an awful lot. We've never sold that many before, and they said they'll do that for 3 years, you know, December 31st deadlines for each year, which is pretty bullish in itself, but it's like buy the rumor, sell the fact kind of thing. And then this just kind of put it on its heels. But like those state-owned companies, like they don't even run like on a profit margin, so like they don't care about the money. And so they'll buy the beans, but it what it did stop was the ability to for private companies really to source beans out of the U.S. It keeps it in the state-owned company's control.
19: Outside markets adding the pressure, stocks, bonds, metals all sharply lower, limiting the buying interest across commodities.
24: High energy prices around the world wreck markets. It's had a history of that. And so that's kind of what we're seeing here. And the equities and the bonds and stuff like that, it's really negative. Like when you have the triple break of metals, bonds, and stocks at the same time, that signals a warning that something bad's happening here. And hopefully it straightens its act up here. But this is like one of the worst days down in gold that it's had this year. So we'll see how it plays out here. Again, I'm surprised cattle's not down 300. I thought it would be.
19: That's S&W trading broker Andy Schisler reporting agriculture's business. This is the Red River Farm Network.
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0: 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The Red River Farm Network is reporting agriculture's business. 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Farm broadcasters Don Wick, Jamie Dickerman, and Chloe Watt, plus World Weather Incorporated senior ag meteorologist Drew Lerner. 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
3: Minneapolis wheat December is down 9.5 now at 7.04. We have the March Chicago down 15, 7.03 1/4. December Kansas City down 15.5, 7.46 1/2. December corn down 8 at 5.20. November beans down 32 1/4, 12.86 3/4. The October live cattle down $1.05 at 217.82. October feeders down 172, 333.20. The October lean hogs up 67 at 78.90. Dow is down 400 points at 51,428. And crude is up $3.04 right now at 95.48 a barrel. Reporting agriculture's business, this is the Red River Farm Network.
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6: Minnesota News Network, I'm Tasha Radel. Federal investigators are looking into a small plane crash at Buffalo Municipal Airport Sunday afternoon in Wright County. The FAA says a replica Piper PA-18 crashed while departing the airport around 4:20. Two people were on board, but authorities have not released information about their condition. Minnesota lawmakers have passed bonding bills in each of the last 2 years. This past session ended with an even larger bill of $1.2 billion. But money is still needed to cover all the projects statewide. Senator Grant Housechild of Hermantown.
7: We have a lot of priorities. We have, you know, higher education infrastructure. We have state assets that we need infrastructure for. And then we have local communities. What if we had maybe every other year kind of a state asset and higher ed and then a local communities one, trying to just make it so that we're prioritizing all the needs of the state.
6: State and local officials will provide an update today on recovery efforts following severe flooding in New Richland. This is MNN.
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1: 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It is 10:38 and 63 degrees in Fergus Falls. The fog has lifted a little bit, so we're at mostly cloudy skies, but we're not out of the woods yet in terms of just sad weather, honestly. We're looking at showers mainly after 5 o'clock tonight, 60% chance of precipitation with a high near 69. Then tonight, low of 60 with a chance of showers and thunderstorms, and then showers and possibly a thunderstorm after 2 o'clock in the morning. So another one of those middle-of-the-night thunderstorms. Tomorrow, the rain is just going to continue with possible thunderstorms before 2, and then a slight

0: just getting footage of all of the different aesthetics around the restaurant. It's a really neat place. I know Dave and I have talked about it a couple of times on Morning Talk now, but it just really cool. And if you haven't been there, go. But if you're on the fence, check out where to eat. There's a potential for it to be out on Thursday, but at the very least, this Friday, that will be up on the KBRF YouTube channel, and as well as KBRFradio.com and the Fergus Now app. Coming up next, we're going to have a pre-recorded interview that Dave did with Habitat for Humanity. And then after that, we're going to get into the 11 o'clock and the Markley, Van Camp, and Robin show after news. So that's what's coming up here on News Talk 1250 KBRF.
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1: 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Listen anytime, any place with the Fergus Now app on your phone. Joining me now, I've got Paul Scholl with Habitat for Humanity, or I should say Fergus Falls Area Habitat for Humanity. Good morning.
2: Good morning, Dave. Always good to be here. Thanks for having me on, and look forward to sharing what's going on in the habitat world.
1: And we got a lot of things to cover. And first off, let's talk a little bit of an anniversary. We're coming up here on our 100th, and Habitat for Humanity itself as an organization is coming up on 50 years, and Fergus Falls has a big anniversary, too.
2: Yes, we are at our 35th year this year, so that's exciting and something to celebrate. Makes me think of other habitats in the state. When I started 8-9 years ago, there were more habitats than there are now. So we are going strong and staying with it.
1: And speaking of staying with it and going strong, Pioneer Care, let's get an project update on that. We've been following this since the groundbreaking.
2: Yes. Great project over at Pioneer Care in Fergus Falls, answering the need for daycare. And we're just really excited to be a part of that project. So right now we had our excavators in there, and they got the nice blacktop, not a driveway, a parking lot. And got the nice blacktop parking lot in, and then I was just out there today, and the black dirt is going in, so the finished landscaping is starting to happen. So it's really exciting on the outside, seeing a lot of the big lifting things happening for the exterior of the project. Inside, we are getting ready to start the flooring, and then the finish work on the inside. So I would like to give a shout out to two people in particular for the flooring: Butch Wentland out of Elbow Lake area, and Paul Peterson. He runs Elk Lake Hardwoods out of the Alexandria area. They got whiff of us 4 or 5 years ago and have just hopped on board with their professional labor and are doing the flooring for free. So thanks to those two.
1: I've put in laminate hardwood flooring, and it's not fun. Especially the angles.
2: And you're on your hands and knees all day.
1: Oh, yeah.
2: So
1: if you got two bad knees, it's not fun. I think that's where I got the more not fun aspect of it.
2: Yes. So those guys, love them. They come with tons of expertise, and so we really appreciate them putting their skills into that project. Also, the flooring itself has been donated by Shaw Flooring, mega huge company out of Georgia, I believe, and the local rep out of Elbow Lake, Brian Haig, has helped us get flooring for free for several of our projects. So thank you to all those people. That's a lot of dollars saved in a lot of ways. After that, we'll go right into the finish work, installing interior doors and trim and window casings, the whole nine yards.

0: to get it all finished off. And so I would like to also say, as we're talking about donors, CR Construction, Cameron Rittenauer, knows about Habitat, and he reached out and said, hey, I'd like to bring my team of pros in to help install the interior doors and the trim around them. So another great thing, kind of a skill-based thing, you know, hanging a door, there's all sorts of factors that are going into that, and we want those doors to open and close just right.
1: There's nothing worse than a door that won't close. Our back door had issues for a while, so we always had to use a deadbolt.
0: Yes. Yeah. Everybody listening knows that door in your house.
1: Yep.
0: So what a great opportunity for us to take advantage of that with CR Construction coming in, boom, get those doors hung and trim, doing that for free. Again, another labor donation. So we're pretty excited. We are aiming for January 1st, 2027 to be all completed. And
1: New Year's Day.
0: New Year's Day. Let's have 25 kids in those two units combined. New Year's Day, that would be a great goal. We already have two providers set up. One is a private provider, and the other one is the Pioneer Care Daycare. Currently, will be moving over there.
1: So Lisa and the company will be moving over there.
0: Yes, exactly. So exciting, awesome stuff. It's moving along really well.
1: Looking forward to seeing that happen, and looking forward to the big ribbon cutting and all those kids running around.
0: Yes, yes. It's going to be a great day and a great thing for the community.
1: Another thing, you know, you guys aren't just doing Fergus Falls, you're kind of doing surrounding areas as well. Let's talk about what's happening in Battle Lake.
0: Yes, we've been expanding our outreach the last few years into some neighboring communities. And out in Otter Tail City, we have a project going on that was built by Battle Lake High School students this last school year. And that project is moving along well, too. Main goal is to get it all closed up before it gets cold. Nobody likes to be outside siding when it's cold. I've done it as a volunteer. Not the best experience. So let's get it done. We're out there moving the project along, getting everything on the outside buttoned up. So we're building a garage, attaching a garage to that home, and finishing the exterior items on that house.
1: And of course, when we talk about houses, I know not only are you going to do the second unit for Pioneer next year, but you're also going to do other units as well. And of course, for those units, you need families. You need people that are saying, "Hey, I need help with house."
0: Yes, yes. This is to everybody listening who's in that ballpark where, hey, I'm having a difficult time getting a traditional mortgage and into a home, and I've got a family, and we need a house. That's an important part to a family. So we would love to hear from you, even if that's not you. But if you know somebody, please share the word. We are looking for families. We have three homes we are looking to fill. Not completed yet, but three homes that will be coming up. One is the one I just described out in Otter Tail City. Beautiful home, big basement, ready for a family to use. That home should be completed in early 2027. So we're looking for a family out in Otter Tail City, as well as our two homes we'll be building next year. Springin Avenue in Fergus Falls, just south of Grace United Methodist Church, and a home up in Pelican Rapids. It's been a while. It's been a long while, from what I understand, from a Pelican Rapids resident since Habitat has come to Pelican Rapids. So we're excited to provide a Habitat home there. So looking for a family for that home as well. That home will be located on Highway 108, just west of the roundabout in Pelican, on your way out of town on the west exit of 108. I get this question all the time. I thought I'd include this. What incomes, if you're familiar with Habitat, you know we're working with a certain group of people for our home ownership. And so I just want to describe where those income levels are. You can learn about home ownership on ffhabitat.org on our website. The qualifications are on there, and you can also inquire about home ownership. And the income level, there's a table on there that describes it, the income level. So we're looking at 40 to 80% of the median family income for the county. So take the middle of the county and then take 40 to 80% of that. And the table describes those income levels. So for example, I just want to give one example on here. It's based on the number of people in the household. So, for example, you've got four people in the household, two parents, two kids. Your minimum income is $39,880, and your maximum income is $79,760. So that's your 40 to 80%.
1: And, of course, as we look at some of the numbers, we can obviously talk a little bit about, you know, what some of the jobs are that people who've recently moved into these homes.
0: Sure, yeah. So I think it helps to have a better idea of what jobs people are holding in that 40 to 80% range. And so recently we've had a front desk worker at one of the departments in the hospital, a paraprofessional at the schools, kitchen staff at the county jail, a hairstylist, and a bank teller. So just an idea for listeners of some of our recent homeowners and their jobs.
1: And I know one of the reasons why you're able to do so much next year is because of a lot of people taking advantage of the state housing tax credit.
0: Yes, exactly. So next year, the Pelican Rapids home and the Spring and Avenue home are both funded through the state housing tax credit. Incredible program. It's not too early to start talking about it. I'll probably talk about it each month from here until it happens next year. Because it is truly, if you're listening and you have either in the past financially gave to Habitat or have thought about helping monetarily with our organization, you got to look into this. The state has given $10 million allocated to affordable housing and across the state, and organizations are telling their constituents about it. Long story short, if you give a donation to an affordable housing project of $1,000 or more, and it's listed on the state housing tax credit, it's registered under the state housing tax credit, you will receive 85% of that $1,000 or more back towards your, as a credit, to reduce your tax liability to the state. So, looking at the numbers, $1,000, you pay that up front, you give that check in February of 2027, it goes directly to the project, Habitat for Humanity, Fergus Falls project, so you know your dollars are coming back into our county, and then you would receive $850 of that back to take off of the taxes that you owe the state when you file your taxes that next year. So you have to have the cash, the dollars to do it up front, knowing that in 12 months or
1: you're going to get 85% of it back.
0: You're going to get 85% of it back. So amazing. I could talk about this for a half hour. So there's all the info you need on ffhabitat.org. Look up tax credit on the top of the page. Learn more about it. It was an incredible year last year. We raised nearly $500,000 through this program, and it helped fund three homes, two of which I already talked about, a third one coming up that will be in the future years. So we will have three more projects we plan to list again this year to fund. And I like to brag, we raised the most money of any Habitat in the state. And there's more than just Habitat looking for these dollars. There's $10 million cap. We raised 5% of the total $10 million.
1: Wow.
0: So I'm really proud of that. And the people that spread the word, that's a huge chunk of money. So lastly, the $10 million goes extremely fast. Last year it took 2 hours and it was gone. So if this is something you're interested in, it's time to learn about it now. Get on our interest list so we can communicate with you on when it's going to open up in February of 2027. If you don't know when it's going to open up, you're going to miss it likely. It's probably going to be under 2 hours, and that $10 million is going to be subscribed. I like to think of it as like a North Shore camping site for state parks. You know, those are gone immediately, or like a Boundary Waters permit. Those are gone as soon as they open up.
1: Let's talk about the faith build coming up in 2027.
0: Yeah, another exciting topic is our reinstallment of a faith build. We did that in 2023 as well. And essentially, we have encouraged churches to come and make a difference and serve out their, you know, live out their faith and amp it up so there's all kinds of churches coming and going as our volunteers out on our job site. So we're going to dedicate most of the work to our area church community. And so that this is right now, as I'm saying it, this is an invitation to churches right now. We'll be going out and talking to church leaders, but if you're listening and you hear about this, you're talking with your church leader, we would love to hear from them. Say, hey, we would love to get involved on the faith build. And really it's three ways they help out volunteering, help out financially, supporting the material costs of the home, and helping out making meals. And so that's how we are going to get churches involved. In 2023, we had 25 churches lead the charge on that house. And so this year, our goal is to have at least 30 churches involved, choosing build days, getting out on the site, making a difference. And it takes almost 2,000 volunteer hours to build a Habitat home, so we'll split that up amongst all the different churches. And the faith build, this home that I'm talking about, will be the one on Spring and Avenue next year that we build by Grace United Methodist Church.
1: You know, I know we get a lot of people listening, and they're like, you know, I'd really like to help out. I'm not a really good builder, but thankfully there's so many different ways that you can help out with Habitat for Humanity.
0: Yes, I would like to highlight that. Recently, I had somebody at the grocery store said, "Hey, Paul, I know you work for Habitat. My skill sets are more in the office. Can you find something for me to do?" And I did, and we will. And so we now have an office volunteer who's doing some database recording for us, and this will open up more things for her to do as we find those things to do. So opportunities within the office to help out, opportunities to get on our connect with us if you like helping out with like events, setting up, taking down, getting things planned. We can find spots for you there as well. There's, if you're just interested in our organization and helping it grow, generally we can find spots for you to fit in based on your skills. So we would love to connect with you. FFHabitat.org, 218-736-2905. On our website, you can inquire about volunteering. And other ways, providing meals. We've got quite the list of meal providers now and can continue to grow that. Great way to serve our volunteers out on the job site. And then we also have a couple different committees that meet centered around different topics that help us for our families, help us for our build committee, help us in our finances. So if you have any interest and skill sets in those areas, can come and join us there, as well as our board. Our board is always overseeing and does such a great job and is a wonderful group of people to work with. So if you have interest in any of those things, we would love to hear from you. Again, FFHabitat.org, and our phone number is 218-736-2905. It's just fun to watch things grow since the beginning 35 years ago, as we started in this program. We're at 35 years at Fergus Falls Habitat for Humanity, all the way to now. Incredible amount of growth, and we're just going to keep doing it.
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6: 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A man is dead following a standoff and shootout with multiple law enforcement agencies near Battle Lake. The Otter Tail County Sheriff's Office says the Otter Tail County SWAT team responded to a call of a reported disturbance at a residence in the 30,000 block of Twin Lakes Road in rural Battle Lake at around 5:47 Friday night. The caller reported stopping at the residence to check on a relative and finding the door barricaded. According to the caller, an adult male eventually came to the door armed with a shotgun, pointed the firearm at the caller, and told the caller they were trespassing. The caller further reported that the man struck them with the butt of the shotgun and forced them into their vehicle before returning to the residence and barricading the doors. After arriving on the scene, the SWAT team made attempts to communicate and negotiate with the man. During the incident, the man fired at an armored SWAT vehicle. Douglas County SWAT and Red River Valley SWAT were subsequently requested to assist. According to preliminary information, the man later exited the residence and pointed a firearm at law enforcement. A law enforcement officer discharged their firearm, striking the man. Officers and medical personnel rendered aid, however, the man was pronounced deceased at the scene. No law enforcement officers were injured during the incident. The identity of the deceased will be released at a later date. The Minnesota Bureau of Criminal Apprehension is investigating the officer-involved shooting. Additional information regarding the shooting will be released as appropriate in coordination with the BCA. A man is critically injured following a head-on collision on Highway 29 near Parker's Prairie. State troopers say that at around 10:30 Friday morning, a Toyota Camry was heading south on Highway 29 and a Ram pickup was heading north on Highway 29 when the two vehicles collided. The driver of the Toyota, an 89-year-old man from Parker's Prairie, suffered life-threatening injuries and was taken to Douglas County Hospital for treatment. The 52-year-old man from Bagley driving the pickup was not hurt. Troopers say the injured man was not wearing a seatbelt at the time of the crash. The BCA is investigating after a law enforcement officer shot and killed a man during a standoff Friday night in rural Battle Lake. The Otter Tail County Sheriff's Office says the man allegedly struck someone with the butt of a shotgun before barricading himself inside a home. Authorities say he later fired at an armored SWAT vehicle and eventually came outside and pointed a gun at law enforcement. An officer then opened fire, striking the man. Officers and medical personnel rendered aid, however, the man was pronounced dead at the scene. No law enforcement officers were injured during the incident. The identity of the deceased will be released at a later time, and additional information regarding the shooting will be released as appropriate in coordination with the BCA. A man is critically injured following a head-on collision on Highway 29 near Parker's Prairie. State troopers say that at around 10:30 Friday morning, a Toyota Camry was heading south on Highway 29 and a Ram pickup was heading north on Highway 29 when the two vehicles collided. The driver of the Toyota, an 89-year-old man from Parker's Prairie, suffered life-threatening injuries and was taken to Douglas County Hospital for treatment. The 52-year-old man from Bagley driving the pickup was not hurt. Troopers say the injured man was not wearing a seatbelt at the time of the crash. Highway 10 west of Wadena is back open after a semi hauling cattle overturned Friday morning. The Minnesota State Patrol says the truck left the highway and rolled around 6:30. The driver was not hurt. Highway 10 was closed in both directions for several hours as crews worked to secure the livestock and remove the overturned truck and trailer. The crash remains under investigation. For KBRFradio.com News, I'm Derek Sidian. Get more news at KBRFradio.com. 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
7: Here's your forecast from News Talk 1250 KBRF. Today, mostly cloudy with a high near 69 and a south-southeast wind. Chance of some showers on the overnight with a low of 60. Rain in the forecast for Tuesday with a high of 67. By Wednesday and Thursday, lots of sunshine. 71 on Wednesday, 62 for Thursday. That's your weather from News Talk 1250 KBRF.
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15: 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Jamie Markley, David Van Camp, Scott Robbins. All right, glad to get to you today, as always. Shut up. Oh, enough. Oh, you don't have to start like that. 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Thank you.
16: Dude.
15: Let's talk about... Dude. Well, hey, let's talk about some good news. There was a terror plot that was thwarted.
16: Yes.
17: Yeah.
16: Like, almost on accident. Five guys were arrested yesterday near RAF Fairford. That's a UK airbase used by U.S. forces. They are held, or were being held, on suspicion of preparing a terrorist act involving a van bomb plot. A local farmer just happened to spot the group and called the cops before anything happened. They're out on bail, by the way, the five people who were arrested.
17: That blows my mind when I read that.
15: That's insane.
16: Yeah. They post something offensive on Facebook. Well, the cops are going to make sure that justice is done. Threaten to blow up an airbase. Strict conditions. The investigation continues. Okay?
15: Okay.
16: Well, the
15: strict conditions.
17: Yeah, yes. The electronic ankle monitor, which is impossible to get off and run away.
16: Well,
15: that is very reminiscent of a strongly worded letter.
16: Yes.
17: Yeah.
16: Pretty much, yeah.
15: As far as enforcement goes.
16: Yeah. And yeah. Iran is now denying any official involvement in this plot.
15: Of course.
16: The farmer, she spoke to Sky News about what was going on and just say she may be one of the most British women that ever existed.
15: True, yes. You have me off?
17: I don't think so.
15: Are you sure?
17: Try it again. I got all three up now.
15: Okay. I got no sound. Yeah, I'm playing it.
17: Yeah, I don't know what's going on.
15: I'm playing that clip. Well, David.
16: All right.
15: Up to you.
16: Let's reset, all right? Okay, so the Markley, Van Camp, and Robbins Show. No, here's the lady talking.
18: Okay. Definitely more than five. We think maybe between 8 and 10 of them were there at that point. And a lot of them had their faces covered. The police didn't ring me. They had all my details. They didn't phone me back. And nobody told anyone in the village what was going on, apart from me. So it wasn't until probably 6:30 in the morning when they suddenly decided to evacuate people. But meanwhile, those vans are right in the middle of the village next to everyone's houses, and no one did anything. We all knew, we'd known all week, that the base was on high alert, so things had been happening. They'd moved some diggers, and there's crash gates all around the perimeter, and they'd moved diggers and heavy machinery into those gates. So they clearly knew something might happen. I mean, if it was my airbase, I think I might come up with something a bit sturdier than a tractor to put in the gate. And I just think it's a bit embarrassing. I'm just a farmer who happened to live there, but they were bristling with security and guns, and there I am in my own vehicle just minding my own business, and I'm the one that has to phone and alert them to where they are.
17: Uh-huh.
10: Yeah.
17: Boy, that is the most British person you're going to hear all day. Right?
12: If it were my airbase, something a little bit sturdier than a tractor.
10: No doubt.
17: A digger.
10: Well, Trump was saying we've known about him for a while.
17: Yeah.
10: It's a head-scratcher.
17: It is a head-scratcher. What do you mean you know about him for a while?
10: Yeah, I've been watching him for a while, and, you know, we were coordinated. And that's how we got him picked up. Yeah. Well,
17: coordinated with the farmer's wife or whatever that was.
10: Don't know.
17: What's happening?
10: Yeah, I don't think that's who he was talking about. I think he was talking about the authorities.
12: Well, you know, Trump digs farmers, so, hey.
17: He does.
10: This is true. So we'll get into more of that a little bit later. The AI scare continues.
17: Yeah, sure does.
10: Bill Gates was on NBC, yeah. And I have the clip, but I can't play it, David, so it's up to you.
17: Right. What's on with your machine?
10: I'm playing it. I don't know that you didn't go monkey buttons, to be honest.
17: You can look right at it.
10: I will. I will check it in the brain.
12: Here's Bill Gates.
13: A complete loss of control is very different than saying a bioweapon kills 20 million people or that bank accounts get scrambled. We care about things way short of the ultimate doomsday scenario, and I'm afraid that's kind of distracting people. There is not a current risk of these AIs getting completely out of control. The same monitoring that we put in to avoid bad people using AI is exactly the monitoring you want to see if the AI itself is initiating harmful activity. But the thing that's urgent has to do with bad people using AI, not the AI going off on its own. It has, in a sense, I'd say it's good that these loss of control incidents have gotten people focused on AI, even though that's not the imminent risk.
12: Well, here's the thing, though, about that, the loss of control moments that they've had.
10: Mm-hmm.
12: Where they use the terms like they're in the sandbox or whatever, they're not supposed to be able to get out, but they do find a way out. You know how they fixed it? At least at OpenAI? They told it to not do that anymore. And it said, oh, okay.
10: Yeah. Here's the other thing about Bill Gates, and tell me if this is true with you. He's been wrong on so many things that to go to him as an expert on this, it just rings a little hollow.
12: Yeah.
17: I think Trump just needs to build a wall around AI.
10: Good luck with that. Yeah. That's a good one.
12: No AI agent is rogue on stolen land, okay? that's what I'd say. it does sound crazy because he is the Microsoft guy, after all. So it's like, yeah, you would think that he was a credible voice. And I think he does know his stuff with this. I think you have to be naive to think he's just wrong on accident. I think he's definitely, because he's played footsie with politicians and policymakers so much in order to protect his own empire, I think he's just sort of in on it. And just say, look, we want to be regulated by the government. That way that, we can protect our interests against any upstart companies.
17: Yes.
10: Well, and you wonder, what's the play? There's always a play with these guys. And that's,
17: that's
10: very
17: what
10: well
17: I think
10: could
17: it
10: be
17: is, too. I'm with David on that one, yeah.
10: Yeah, that makes sense. So that's still out there. Gas prices, big topic.
12: Yeah.
10: And, legacy media is all over that. People do talk about it.
17: Oh, yeah. Three states this weekend.
10: Yeah.
17: And all three had different gas prices.
10: Oh, sure.
17: Based on where you were.
10: Yes.
17: Yeah.
10: Yeah, some get way harder. It depends on who's in charge of the state.
17: But I became that guy that was looking at gas prices. Look at that one!
12: It is.
10: Dude, that's you every day, every week.
17: I know, I can't stand that about myself, but I can't help it. My eyes are just diverted.
12: It is, really.
17: But I must share it with someone.
10: And it's me, every day.
17: Yes, I know.
10: Yes.
17: My poor wife, I'm driving with her. Did you see the gas on there?
10: I'm sure she loves it.
17: Like, shut up.
10: Yeah.
12: I do think it is really funny. You're right, though, about how, it just depends on where you are.
17: Yeah.
12: Because if you look at the AAA gas prices, they have the map up where it sort of shows, like, are they below average, above average, or right about average. If you take, for example, I don't know, the state of Illinois, way above average, and it is surrounded by a bunch of blue. Average states.
10: Oh, yeah.
17: Yep.
10: Yeah, that's why if you live on the border of that state, you're always going to the other side to get gas.
12: Oh, yeah.
17: Yep.
10: It's always worth the trip. It's just the way it is.
17: Well, it is. And yeah,
10: there are a number of states
17: save,
10: like
17: you know,
10: that.
17: $5-$10 on a fill up. Yeah,
10: sure. And Trump is talking about diesel, saying it's not a Middle East issue.
12: No, and you know he's right about this, but he was asked about the possibility of a diesel export ban in the United States, try to increase supply here, and there are a lot of reasons why that really wouldn't pay off in the end. Just because we'd have too much here and you'd slow down production and ultimately all prices go up. But here's the president talking about the issue at hand.
14: So what about an export ban on diesel?
19: Well, we're thinking about it very seriously. That can oftentimes lead to a little bit of an increase on gasoline for cars. So we're looking at it very seriously. We may do it. The big problem is the refineries in Russia are being blown up. This isn't really a Middle Eastern problem. This is more of a Russia problem. That Ukraine and Russia are going at it, and Ukraine is blowing up diesel refineries in Russia because they do a lot of the refining. So this one's an interesting one indeed. And I spoke to President Zelensky. I said, you got to take it easy on the refineries.
14: What did
19: much.
14: He say?
19: He said, well, we'll probably do that.
14: Okay.
19: No, because we're causing a world problem. There are other things he can do. But a very big problem is the refineries in Russia are unable to do what they were doing. But we'll take care of that situation. I think what's going to happen is we're going to win this war very soon. And as soon as we win it, it's going to go, the oil will go down, way down to what it was before the war. And the key is Iran will not have a nuclear weapon. That's the key to the whole thing.
10: Scott, you were rolling your eyes when Trump said it's going to be over very soon.
17: I hate it when he says that.
12: Scott!
17: Well, I do. You've said it like 15 times. I just keep waiting. I'm not wrong.
10: Well, no, I understand.
12: No, you're not.
17: It's frustrating every time I go, it's going to end soon.
10: Yes, I know.
17: What does that mean?
10: By Memorial Day.
20: All the things that I said, exactly. I think they're right on this one. I'm done doing that.
17: Yeah. By Thanksgiving, by Halloween, by
12: the end of September. What? It's already here? Oh, no.
17: Yeah, exactly. Yeah.
10: I know it was by end of summer.
17: I know,
10: and
17: man.
10: And we thought that was too long at the time.
17: Know.
10: There you go. I know.
17: That's what just, I flinch when I hear that.
10: I understand. To put a smile on your face, it's Mashup Monday.
17: Okay.
10: I don't know what we have here. David, you surprise us?
12: Well, it's a little bit different than your traditional music mashup. Anthony Vincent, really popular singer online for his covers, comedy acts, things like that. And he's got a great voice. So he sang his own mashup. It's Black Hole Sun, set to the tune of Stand By Me. And it works, man.
10: Really?

0: Well, that did exactly what it's supposed to do. It put a smile on three guys' faces.
1: Yeah.
0: That is for sure. Hopefully it made you smile, too.
1: Wait till you hear the one we got coming in 3 or 4 weeks. It'll be great.
0: Well, I saw one over the weekend we haven't done yet. Oh, my gosh.
1: Yeah.
0: I'll share it with you, David.
1: All right.
0: For future. Yeah. All right. The five stories we're watching today. Much more coming up.
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0: Good morning. I'm Jamie Dickerman with a market update on the Red River Farm Network. Soybean futures leading the grains sharply lower as traders react to China leaving its 10% tariff on U.S. soybeans in place. Kleist Commodities. Sal Kleist says the breakthrough technical support triggered additional selling from investment funds.
1: Yeah, when you deal with China, Jamie, you always have to watch what they do, not what they say. Certainly was surprised over the weekend that they would not agree to drop the 10% tariff on the soybeans that we export to them. At least not yet. That's the way I would look at it. So they can create a break in here, and I'll bet they're using this break to buy with both hands. Nonetheless, the funds came in very long, corn and soybean futures. And when you fell through real critical chart support, the volume was huge, and you just saw massive fund liquidation. So.
0: Livestock markets also trading lower.
1: Yeah, the cattle, they've really been struggling in here. We went down to 212 right about the first week of September, rallied up to 222, and the cash market has just not been seeing the strength of the follow-through to the upside that we saw for about the last 2 years. So we'll see where the cash market sorts out at the end of the month. Also, keep in mind, like I said, it's the end of the month, end of the quarter. You have a lot of fund positioning in here. Sometimes you turn the calendar to October in both grains and livestock, it can feel like a new market.
0: There's Al Kleist with Kleist Commodities. Looking at the Dow Jones Industrial Average right now, it is down 124 points, 51,703. Crude up 94 cents at 93.38 a barrel and continuing to climb a bit. 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
0: And a half, March Chicago down 13, 3/4, 704 and a half. And December Kansas City down 15, 747. Dease corn is down 6 1/4, 522. And the November beans were down 30 and a half, 1288 and a half. Live cattle, October down 82, 218.05. The feeders in October down 227, 332.65. And October lean hogs were up 45 cents, 78.67. Again, the Dow's down 199 points, 51,629. 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
4: Here's your forecast from News Talk 1250, KBRF. Today, mostly cloudy with a high near 69 and a south-southeast wind. Chance of some showers on the overnight with a low of 60. Rain in the forecast for Tuesday with a high of 67. By Wednesday and Thursday, lots of sunshine. 71 on Wednesday, 62 for Thursday. That's your weather from News Talk 1250 KBRF.
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0: Good afternoon. Welcome to Agriculture Today here on the Red River Farm Network. As we take a look at the markets, grain markets under pressure, soybeans leading the move lower, corn and wheat following, traders weighing the developments with China, export movement, and a harvest forecast remains wet across parts of the western corn belt. Cattle futures lower, hogs nearby October posting a modest gain, while December and February slipping a bit. Starting with the soybeans here, the reaction to the Trump-Xi meeting, China left its additional 10% tariff on U.S. soybeans in place, and that disappointed traders looking for a stronger signal on trade. Still, S&W trading broker Andy Schisler says the promised Chinese purchases remain significant.
1: They said they'll buy the 25 million metric tons of beans, which is an awful lot. We've never sold that many before, and they said they'll do that for 3 years, you know, December 31st deadlines for each year, which is pretty bullish in itself, but it's like buy the rumor, sell the fact kind of thing. And then this just kind of put it on its heels. But like those state-owned companies, like they don't even run like on a profit margin, so like they don't care about the money. And so they'll buy the beans. But it what it did stop was the ability to for private companies really to source beans out of the U.S. Like it keeps it in the state-owned company's control.
0: Soybean futures down 32 to 33 cents, giving back the rebound on Friday. Soybean meal, $11 to $12 lower. Soybean oil is down 50 to 60 points. Weather remaining a major part of the story. Excess rain slowing the harvest down in the western corn belt. This afternoon's crop progress report expected to show harvest behind average, even with crop maturity running ahead of normal. That creates different conditions from one local market to another. Processors in areas where harvest is delayed still bidding for available beans. If harvest activity expands next week, those bids could begin to soften. Weekly soybean export inspections improved to about 1.15 million metric tons. Year-to-date inspection pace stands at 126% of last year's level. On the November soybean chart, prices have fallen below the 20-day moving average. Traders now watching the 1290 area. Corn futures 8 to 9 lower. Early near steady trade gave way to selling as weakness in the soybeans and wheat spilled into the corn market. Some supportive demand signals. Ethanol margins remaining strong. Weekly corn and export inspections totaling about 1.57 million metric tons. Year-to-date pace running at 112% of last year. Daily export sales announcement wire quiet to start the week. For the harvest, the western corn belt is expected to stay wetter through midweek. Today's crop progress report could show corn harvest slipping behind average. Wheat futures 10 to 16 lower, drifting back towards the recent lows. Not a lot of fresh news to attract buyers. Rains on the plains helping early winter wheat planting and emergence, both expected to be near the five-year averages when the report comes out this afternoon. Export inspections remaining sluggish, roughly 311,000 metric tons. And turning over to the livestock market, cattle traders waiting for the cash market to give some direction here. Al Kleiss with Kleiss Commodities says cattle futures have struggled to regain momentum as the cash trade fails to deliver the strength seen during the past couple of years.
2: Yeah, the cattle, they've really been struggling in here. We went down to 212 right about the first week of September, rallied up to 222, and the cash market has just not been seeing the strength of the follow-through to the upside that we saw for about the last 2 years. So we'll see where the cash market sorts out at the end of the month. Also, keep in mind, like I said, it's the end of the month, end of the quarter. You have a lot of fun positioning in here. Sometimes you turn the calendar to October in both grains and livestock, it can feel like a new market.
0: 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Seasonal weather changes, increasing health risks for freshly weaned calves, making weaning history and preparation important considerations here. The hog markets, October is up 47 cents, 78.70. December down 17 cents. Projected lean hog index is lower. Pork cutout value up 52 cents. 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
0: Good afternoon. Farm news here on the Red River Farm Network. I'm Jamie Dickerman along with Chloe Wadd. We'll start with Harvest Hotline. 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Repeated rainfall continuing to stall the harvest in the Devil's Lake region. Rock and Roll agronomy owner Jason Hansen says another round of rain yesterday followed an already limited stretch of field work.
10: So there was some harvesting that happened like Tuesday afternoon on the 22nd and some on Wednesday the 23rd. And the weekend before, it was so humid and foggy that there was no harvest that happened. So we've gotten a day and a half's worth of harvesting done in the last 9 days, is it? Which isn't good because now I got probably still 80% of my canola is done. So the remaining 20% will be in mud and edible beans. I've got a few fields off of those, but that'll all be mud. All the soybeans will be mud.
0: Canola has been harvested and it's been disappointing.
10: Canola was terrible. The earliest seeded stuff was the best. We had a September 3rd wind that laid most stuff down. So when you're fertilizing and have yield potential for 25, 2400 and you're hitting, 14 to 1600 because it's laying flat, that's not a good situation. So everybody's been disappointed in canola for the most part, and we're just trying to get it off to check it off for the list of the year. And
0: Hansen says an early October stretch of dry, windy weather will be needed to get the harvest rolling again.
11: What weather has kept harvest from getting into full swing near Browns Valley, Minnesota? Mike Tolley farms corn and soybeans with his sons across the western Minnesota and eastern South Dakota, where crops benefited from decent moisture this growing season.
12: Right here, we're fortunate. Right around our general area, we did get enough rain, so our crops look good. Harvest is somewhat delayed because of the soggy weather we're having lately, but we haven't harvested much at all, maybe 80 acres of corn and no soybeans yet. So slow going, waiting for the sun to shine.
11: Tolley has gotten a small start on corn, giving him an early look at what yields are doing.
12: Today we started on some lighter ground on the corn, so we're in that 185 area on the corn. I think most of our corn hopefully is better than that. On the soybeans look good. They're always hard to judge in the field until you get the machine in the field. But I think we're solidly in the 50s on soybeans. Hopefully we get a surprise and get a few above that.
11: Tolley says the crop looks promising overall as he waits to get to the combine into those fields.
0: Despite a hot and dry growing season, harvest results have been better than expected for one north central North Dakota farmer. Steve Friedel farms north of Rugby.

0: moves forward?
1: I think July 3rd was probably the last measurable amount of moisture that we had until here, oh golly, 2-3 weeks ago. I know the city of Rugby got inundated with an 8-inch rain. At that point, we had 3. But since then, we've had, I guess if you add it all up, we're probably at about 8 inches that we've received once the water started flowing again, so to speak.
0: And that's Harvest Hotline. 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
2: What weather is creating more harvest delays across the northern plains and upper Midwest? Rain continues to move across North Dakota this afternoon, with the National Weather Service expecting widespread totals of 1 to 2 inches through tomorrow. Some areas of central North Dakota through the Red River Valley could top 3 inches. South Dakota could pick up another 1 to 2 inches, with the heaviest amounts favoring the southeast. The system shifts farther into Minnesota tomorrow and Wednesday. Parts of southern Minnesota could receive 2 inches or more. Drier weather begins moving into the Dakotas and northwest Minnesota tomorrow into Wednesday, and cooler temperatures follow later this week, with highs mainly in the 50s and 60s. And on rainfall totals, Bremen, North Dakota, 1.46 inches. Crariot, North Dakota, 1.23 inches. Cavalier, North Dakota, 94 hundredths. And Rugby, North Dakota, 46 hundredths.
0: Applications open for Minnesota's specialty crop growers looking to make their farms more resilient to extreme weather. The Minnesota Department of Agriculture has about $500,000 available through its Agri-Prepare Grant. Farmers can apply for up to $10,000 for projects including irrigation equipment, water systems, hail netting, and frost protection. New this year, the program is limited to specialty crops. Applications are due November 17th.
2: Tighter North American supplies are pushing oat prices higher. Farm Progress reports oat futures have gained nearly $1 per bushel since the beginning of the third quarter, recently topping $4 for the first time in 2 years. Statistics Canada estimates its oat crop at about 3 million metric tons, down nearly 23% from last year. Harvested acreage is expected to fall nearly 20%, and USDA projects U.S. production at 68 million bushels, while imports are forecast at 72 million bushels. Ending stocks are projected at 32 million bushels. Tighter supplies could keep support under oat prices into 2027. Reporting Agriculture's Business, you're listening to the Red River Farm Network.
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0: Farm news on the Red River Farm Network. More details are emerging from the U.S.-China trade agreement, with tariff reductions potentially covering a broad list of U.S. agricultural products. Washington analyst Jim Wiesmeyer says the list includes several major commodities, although the timing and final tariff rates haven't been officially announced yet.
5: Well, yeah, many in the ag world want instant gratification too often. And when you deal with countries like China and the United States, that frequently does not happen. However, What we saw over the weekend, we got a lot of clarification Sunday evening. China's list includes corn, sorghum, wheat, rice, cotton, meats, dairy, and ethanol among the little over 1,600 tariff lines that they'll eventually reduce the 10% tariff on. Now, not yet, but it's coming.
0: Wiesmeyer says one possible explanation

0: is China's separate commitment to purchase at least 25 million metric tons of U.S. soybeans annually.
1: One possibility, I'm told, is soybeans already fall under a separate commitment to purchase at least 25 million metric tons annually. So including soybeans would consume around 43% of the framework's $30 billion benchmark. There's that $30 billion coming in. So that would leave less room for other products. Retaining tariffs would preserve Beijing's government's control over the purchase timing and negotiating power while discouraging broader buying by the private crushers in China.
0: Wiesmeyer says leaving soybeans off the tariff list doesn't mean China is abandoning its purchase commitment. He says farmers should now watch for tariff exclusions, private purchases, and shipment progress.
2: Minnesota Congresswoman Michelle Fischbach says agriculture remains a major focus in the U.S.-Canada trade negotiations. Fischbach serves on the House Ways and Means Trade Subcommittee and says she will be in contact with U.S. trade officials about keeping agriculture at the forefront of the talks.
3: You know, I'm not completely thrilled with this one without the beans in there, but they did do corn and, you know, some other commodities, and I know that they are working on it.
2: Fischbach says she does not believe negotiations between the United States and China are finished. She points to China's decision to remove tariffs on a large number of products as evidence agriculture remains central to the discussion.
3: And I don't think the negotiations with China and the U.S. are completely over. But, you know, it really did. The 1,600 items that China is dropping their tariffs on tend to be ag. Their focus was on ag. I mean, the U.S. is dropping some tariffs on some household goods, kitchen things, and some toys, things like that. But the 1,600 items that China's dropping it on tend to be ag. So I am cautiously optimistic.
0: Fertilizer costs back in focus as farmers begin making decisions for the next crop year. StoneX Vice President of Fertilizer Josh Linville says the market has changed considerably in recent months.
4: One of the bigger things that we've had happen this year is the grain prices jumped up. That wasn't really anticipated by a lot of folks, and that's helped to make things look a little more feasible. But you're right, that does not make them cheap in any sense of the word. You still have got nitrogen and phosphate values that are very, very high. Potash is about the only one that, if you look at it versus its historical values, it's still somewhat in the normal range. Yeah, you couple this together with diesel prices being higher, it's a big focus for the farmer, as it should be.
0: Beyond prices here at home, the fertilizer market remains closely tied to what's happening around the world.
4: Well, with corn prices up like they are, the expectation on 2027 crop acreage has been rising. You get a lot of folks sitting there talking now like 96 million, 98 million. I've heard a few people throw out 100 million, and when you listen to their logic, it's hard to argue with them. And that brings with it a lot more fertilizer demand than what we expect. A lot of the problems around the world are still hinging on the Middle East. You know, you look at the anhydrous market, the thermal fill fall. Prepaid programs came out, pretty much announced and gone within 4 hours. That gives you an idea of just how tight the marketplace is. Again, potash is the only one that I could sit there and tell you, I think it'll be a little more steady, but then we have to worry about U.S.-Canada trade relations. If that starts to fall apart and either side of the border starts to decide to put tariffs on potash, which they have threatened, I believe it's the U.S. farmer that's going to pay that price.
0: Those market conditions adding another layer to fall planning as farmers work through input decisions for the year ahead. Reporting agriculture's business, this is the Red River Farm Network. This is the Soil Fertility Minute presented by the Agriculture Fertilizer Research and Education Council. We're joined by University of Minnesota Extension Soil Fertility Specialist Daniel Kaiser.
5: I'm just kind of curious on the grower attitudes here this fall going into planning for 2027, what we're going to see in terms of attitude. Phosphate, I mean, there are some options. I mean, certainly in the valley with some soils that tend to be high pH that the phosphorus is low, there's some areas that it's really going to be hard to cut. But, the question is, are there some other options? And with corn and sugar beets, there's always a starter fertilizer option, which could have some replacement value where, we've seen, especially with sugar beets, 3 gallons of 10-30-4-0 replacing about 60 units P205. Corn, you might be able to do some of the same thing, maybe 5 gallon 10-30-4-0 and replacing about 40 units P205. So might see a little bit of creativity here.
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1: Showers and thunderstorms are still occurring across eastern North Dakota and northwestern Minnesota at this hour. And as we go forward through the afternoon, we're expecting those showers to expand to the south into South Dakota. I'm meteorologist Drew Lerner for the Red River Farm Network. We have some mild temperatures out there at this hour, running in the 50s and lower 60s in the rainy areas, while in the 60s and lower 70s elsewhere. A lot of cloudiness is prevalent across the region. And as we go forward through the rest of the afternoon today, we're going to deal with more cloudiness and additional showers. It will be a little bit of a sloppy afternoon. The area that will see the least amount of precipitation will continue to be in central and southern Minnesota and a few counties in eastern South Dakota. These areas will likely see some variable cloud cover, maybe a few breaks in the clouds once in a while, but precipitation is going to hold off until overnight tonight in these areas, and we will see the precipitation eventually develop, and in the morning, it will be raining across portions of these areas. In the meantime, the rain that occurs in eastern North Dakota and northwestern Minnesota is expected to stay with us through the afternoon, but as we go into the evening, the precipitation will shift off to the southeast, and we should see at least a little bit more stable atmosphere. Clearing is not very likely. We'll still have a few spits and spats of moisture once in a while as we go forward through the day tomorrow, but at least the majority of the rain will be over. Now, the rainfall that occurs in the southeast part of our listening area from eastern South Dakota into central and southern Minnesota will vary quite a bit, running from about a tenth of an inch upwards to three quarters of an inch. That, in comparison to the total rain we'll end up having in eastern North Dakota and northwestern Minnesota, is going to be rather significant. Some of those areas will pick up on another inch to 2.5 inches, perhaps, in a few locations. Now, some of that's already occurring right now, and so I imagine another inch of rain is a possibility. The temperatures across the area are going to stay mild through much of the coming week. We will look for the afternoon temperatures today to be pretty much stuck where we are right now. But tomorrow, we'll see 60 and 70 degree highs. And as we go into Wednesday, we'll see more of the same. On Thursday, though, it'll turn a little bit cooler, with mostly 60s across the area, and a couple of upper 50s may occur near the Canada border. We'll be there again on Friday. Our nighttime low temperatures are going to get a little bit nippier. We'll expect to see some temperatures getting down close to frost levels by the time we get to the weekend. Until then, though, we'll probably see temperatures mostly in the 40s and 50s, although tomorrow morning we'll still have some 60-degree readings. For the Red River Farm Network, I'm meteorologist Drew Lerner.
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5: Welcome to Inside Agriculture on the Red River Farm Network. Fall fertilizer is an opportunity to spread out the spring workload. CoBank lead economist Jackie Fadkus is seeing some uncertainty with the crop nutrition decisions.
6: As I'm heading into this fall, which a lot of fertilizer decisions are going to be made this fall, most of our customers at CoBank do believe that they're going to have the supply needed, but they're actually hearing that some farmers are just a little reluctant to pull that trigger. And again, a lot of that is probably because of that high cost of production and being able to manage those costs ahead.
5: Fertilizer supplies have been tightened by the Iran war and Chinese limits on phosphate exports. Sulfur is a particularly problem.
6: It's not just that it's stuck in a boat somewhere. It's that it's not getting sent out at all because some of those facilities aren't running, and sulfur is one of those byproducts that come off of that too. So, you know, there's significant damage that's going to take years to come on back online. I mean, we are seeing some investment here domestically to be able to expand domestic production. But again, that sulfur situation is creating some of our producers like Mosaic to again, reevaluate what kind of outlook they have on the supply side.
7: USDA looking to expand overseas markets for U.S. ethanol and other biofuels. The department's new American Biofuels Trade Outlook focuses on increasing ethanol blending, reducing foreign restrictions on crop-based biofuels, and developing new markets in countries including India, Mexico, and parts of Southeast Asia. The plan follows a record year for U.S. ethanol exports. USDA says the U.S. exported 2.2 billion gallons in 2025. That's valued at $4.7 billion. Taking a look at the markets right now, a lot of red on the screen. In fact, that's all there is on the screen right now. Minneapolis wheat, December, down 11.5 at 7.02. We have the March Chicago down 14.5, 7.03 and 3 quarters. December Kansas City, we're down 15.5 at 7.46.5. East corn down a nickel, 5.23. Got the March down 5.25 at 5.36, 3 quarters. November beans down 30.25, 12.89. January's down 29, 13.03.5. You got the live cattle October down $1.10, 217.77. October feeders down 205, 332.87. And the December lean hogs down 62, 68.40. 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
10: For KBRFradio.com News, I'm News Director Derek Sidian. A man is dead following a standoff and shootout with multiple law enforcement agencies near Battle Lake. The Ottertail County Sheriff's Office says the Ottertail County SWAT team responded to a call of a reported disturbance at a residence in the 30,000 block of Twin Lakes Road in rural Battle Lake at around 5:47 Friday night. The caller reported stopping at the residence to check on a relative and finding the door barricaded. According to the caller, an adult male eventually came to the door armed with a shotgun, pointed the firearm at the caller, and told the caller they were trespassing. The caller further reported that the man struck them with the butt of the shotgun and forced them into their vehicle before returning to the residence and barricading the doors. After arriving on the scene, the SWAT team made attempts to communicate and negotiate with the man. During the incident, the man fired at an armored SWAT vehicle. Douglas County SWAT and Red River Valley SWAT were subsequently requested to assist. According to preliminary information, the man later exited the residence and pointed a firearm at law enforcement. A law enforcement officer discharged their firearm, striking the man. Officers and medical personnel rendered aid. However, the man was pronounced deceased at the scene. No law enforcement officers were injured during the incident. The identity of the deceased will be released at a later date. The Minnesota Bureau of Criminal Apprehension is investigating the officer-involved shooting. Additional information regarding the shooting will be released as appropriate in coordination with the BCA. A man is critically injured following a head-on collision on Highway 29 near Parker's Prairie. State troopers say that at around 10:30 Friday morning, a Toyota Camry was heading south on Highway 29 and a Ram pickup was heading north on Highway 29 when the two vehicles collided. The driver of the Toyota, an 89-year-old man from Parker's Prairie, suffered life-threatening injuries and was taken to Douglas County Hospital for treatment. The 52-year-old man from Bagley driving the pickup was not hurt. Troopers say the injured man was not wearing a seatbelt at the time of the crash. The BCA is investigating after a law enforcement officer shot and killed a man during a standoff Friday night in rural Battle Lake. The Otter Tail County Sheriff's Office says the man allegedly struck someone with the butt of a shotgun before barricading himself inside a home. Authorities say he later fired at an armored SWAT vehicle and eventually came outside and pointed a gun at law enforcement. An officer then opened fire, striking the man. Officers and medical personnel rendered aid. However, the man was pronounced dead at the scene. No law enforcement officers were injured during the incident. The identity of the deceased will be released at a later time, and additional information regarding the shooting will be released as appropriate in coordination with the BCA. A man is critically injured following a head-on collision on Highway 29 near Parker's Prairie. State troopers say that at around 10:30 Friday morning, a Toyota Camry was heading south on Highway 29 and a Ram pickup was heading north on Highway 29 when the two vehicles collided. The driver of the Toyota, an 89-year-old man from Parker's Prairie, suffered life-threatening injuries and was taken to Douglas County Hospital for treatment. The 52-year-old man from Bagley driving the pickup was not hurt. Troopers say the injured man was not wearing a seatbelt at the time of the crash. Highway 10 west of Wadena is back open after a semi-hauling cattle overturned Friday morning. The Minnesota State Patrol says the truck left the highway and rolled around 6:30. The driver was not hurt. Highway 10 was closed in both directions for several hours as crews worked to secure the livestock and remove the overturned truck and trailer. The crash remains under investigation. For KBRFradio.com News, I'm Derek Sidian. Get more news at KBRFradio.com. 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
7: Time to check the latest weather forecast on News Talk 1250 KBRF. For the afternoon, upper 60s, and a good chance for showers and thundershowers developing this evening as we drop to about 60. That good chance for rain carries into Tuesday through the morning and midday hours. Again, upper 60s for tomorrow. Tuesday night calling for 55, Wednesday clouds around 70, and Thursday sunshine lower to mid-60s. There's your forecast on News Talk 1250 KBRF.
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0: Good afternoon. I'm Chloe Wadd with a market analysis here on the Red River Farm Network. Grain markets are starting the week under pressure as traders work through end-of-month positioning and several major reports on the calendar. Ag Resource Company Chief Analyst Ben Buckner says soybeans are leading the way, the move lower.
1: Yeah, it's selling. You know, a lot of things coming together end of the month. We've got some key USDA reports on Wednesday that will finalize, you know, the bushels that we're carrying into the 26-27 crop year for corn and soybeans. And so both of those numbers can be pretty fluid, you know, where the corn stocks by the final count are above or below where USDA currently forecasts. We'll get some kind of market reaction. And then I think in soybeans, you know, they've been the downside leader today. We've gone through an incredible amount of geopolitical headlines. You know, last week's UN General Assembly, the summit between the U.S. and China. So we got a lot of new information.
0: Turning to livestock, the cattle market is also digesting new information.
1: To some extent, kind of weather improvement and on feed, kind of reacting to the USDA's cattle on feed report, which is mixed. You know, we're adding to very short-term potential beef supply. We're not adding a lot to it. So I think that the market has got to still incentivize herd expansion, which is really yet to do in full over the last, you know, 36 months. We will have more beef and more cows than we had 12 months ago. So I think that, you know, with all that said, the market's stuck between something like 205 and 230 a ton, you know, hundredweight.
0: Dow Jones down 262 points and crude oil up 2 cents. 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
0: Let's take a look at markets. December Minneapolis wheat down 11 and 3 quarters, 701 and 3 quarters. March Chicago down 14 and 3 quarters, KC December down 16 and a quarter. December corn red 5 and a quarter, 523. May corn down 5 and a quarter as well. November soy down 30 and 3 quarters, 1288 and a quarter. March soy down 27 and a half. Canola down 1980 Canadian. October live cattle down 142 to 1745. October feeder cattle down 302 331.90, and October lean hogs up 2 cents. 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
4: Time to check the latest weather forecast on Newstalk 1250 KBRF. For the afternoon, upper 60s and a good chance for showers and thundershowers developing this evening as we drop to about 60. That good chance for rain carries into Tuesday through the morning and midday hours. Again, upper 60s for tomorrow. Tuesday night calling for 55, Wednesday clouds around 70, and Thursday sunshine lower to mid 60s. There's your forecast on Newstalk 1250 KBRF.
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0: This is The Ox. Welcome to Hot Talk with The Ox, the Monday edition, final Monday broadcast of the month of September. Oh boy, oh boy, oh boy. Big day on Thursday as we begin the big month, Oxtober. Big month for The Ox. Big month for Hot Talk with The Ox. Just a few days away. Can't wait. I don't oftentimes do this, but I'm not sure if it was recognized for our KNSI listeners. I assume it was on the air. Not sure. But got to give it out to Bob Hughes, the morning show host, turning 70 today.
1: Wow.
0: So he worked his birthday. He was here. God bless him. And I got to tell you, just recently turning 60, just looking at him, he is an inspiration for making it to another 10 years. I tell you that. Like, wow. Guy's got more energy and gumption than I do. So, got to hand it to him. Good for you, Bob Hughes. Happy birthday. 70 years old. So, we're 10 years apart, the two of us. Interesting. And I was thinking about this, Terrible Todd. Here at Layton Broadcasting, at least in St. Cloud, I don't know the last time we had a 70th birthday in the building.
1: Hmm.
0: There was a day when there were a few of them. I remember. But anymore, I don't know when the last 70 was. I won't out the person who was the latest 70, the last 70, but not you, not me. But kind of interesting. So there you have it. A lot of times in the workplace, right, you know, by the time 70 rolls around, people are out the door and living the good life. Not that Bob isn't, but just shows his dedication to you, listener, to the radio and KNSI in St. Cloud. So moving beyond that, Bob not only celebrating his own birthday, but giving a gift for his birthday to you, Hot Talk with the Ox listener, because who knew? But we have a four-pack of Renaissance Festival tickets that he gave to us on his birthday, the final weekend coming up for the Renaissance Festival, October 2nd, 3rd, and 4th, 9 a.m. to 7 p.m., all 3 days, rain or shine. And I have tickets for the four tickets. These are $30 value each. No cash value, of course. So that's $120 value. If you didn't go to the Renaissance Festival yet this year and you want to go this weekend, I have a four-pack of tickets for you. If you can spot the fake news on Heard It on Hot Talk. Do you remember? Last week on Hot Talk with the Ox... Talk with the Ox. Or maybe you didn't. Ha ha! Let's see here. Yeah, hold on. I got to make a couple notes here. Okay. This is a weird one today. So you can call right now if you want to and get in the queue. 1, 2, 3, 4, 5, 6. Ooh, seven of them. Seven items today. One of them is fake news. If you listened to the show last week, or if you didn't, I don't know what happened Monday, Tuesday. I was out, I don't have anything from the Monday and Tuesday shows, I don't think. So this is really condensed Wednesday, Thursday, Friday. So if you listen Wednesday, Thursday, Friday, these things are all probably going to be from those 3 days of last week. Because somehow, Terrible Todd, everything centers around the Ox. I don't know why. But whenever I go to do these Heard It on Hot Talk events... It's just something about it just centers on the Ox this and the Ox that. Hence the name of the show, Hot Talk with the Ox. And you can reach the show 320-251-1990. We take these in order in which they come in. So you have to spot the fake news. I'll read the items here in a sec. But there's no 90-day prohibited list on this contest like we do all of our other contests. But this one does not have a 90-day prohibited list. So if you won... Heard it on Hot Talk last week. And by the way, VIP tickets to Rocktoberfest. Only a memory now. So we'll hope you enjoyed them. But we don't have Rocktoberfest tickets today. We have Renaissance Festival tickets. They're singing. Hold it. Turn them on here. Happy birthday to you. Hey! Birthday party for Bob. And cupcakes. Wow. That's fun. All right, see, that's the kind of camaraderie we have around here at Layton Media.
2: All right, got to shut the door now. Thank you. Happy birthday.
3: Thanks, Ox.
2: Nice to see you.
0: That's how that works. How fun is that? Party time here, Leighton Media. Of course, we're on the air, so we're going to get the dregs of the cupcakes. Did you get one ahead of time, Terrible Todd?
1: Not yet.
0: Nor did I. I didn't see enough of them really out there for everybody, including us, so got to be part of the party. Back to the show. Okay, here we go. So, here are the items. Maybe didn't happen on Hot Talk with the Ox last week. Here we go. The Ox isn't sure if bashing the war in Iran will net Republicans more votes in November. Spirit Halloween is filling hundreds of once grand stores nationwide. Mary Rook from the Daily Caller is the Ox's new hero. For some reason, Ox finds humor and redevelopment ideas for George Floyd Square. Okay, I gave that one away. The city of Minneapolis may be creating the easiest job ever known to man. The Ox had to go out for lunch after the last time he had a school lunch. And the Ox fondly remembers his first enchilada and lobster tail, celebrating National Enchilada and Lobster Day on Friday. So one of those is fake news, 320-251-1990 on the Boulder Tap House studio line. Be the first to spot the fake news, and you will win a four-pack of Renaissance Festival tickets. And, of course, Terrible Todd, we haven't given away coasters in a while. We still have some of those Hot Talk with the Ox cork coasters. Be the first on your block to get one of those, or maybe the second one now because they've been out for a while. So 320-251-1990, spot the fake news. As we do, going once, going twice. Okay, I will begin to eliminate the obvious. First of all, since I can't say it with a straight face, obviously it is not fake news that for some reason the Ox finds humor and redevelopment ideas for George Floyd Square. I just think it's funny. We're going to build a theme park and a seven-story building with roof gardens, a museum, and multiple high-end restaurants. And this is 38th in Chicago. It's George Floyd Square. Nobody's going to build that because nobody's going to go to that. Why? Because it's 38th in Chicago. I get the idea that some urban areas are rebuilt and have Renaissance areas and all that sort of thing, but that ain't going to be one anytime soon, in my opinion. I might be wrong, but nobody's going to build a $10, $12, $20 million anything on 38th in Chicago anytime soon. Sorry, not going to happen. They can't even get a $2 million deal done. So that's out. Okay. And Mary Rook from the Daily Caller. I'll just give this one away just in case because it's a little. I'd never said she was my new hero, but she is. She was the one that wrote about the return of the White House press corps that were banished by Donald Trump for like 12 hours from the White House press room. And she likened it to, you know, returning soldiers from the war and that it was ridiculous. You know, these people coming in, everybody's gushing over them like they're some big victims. I got to get her on, so I got to find out how to get a hold of her. I was trying to find her email, but she deserves to be on Hot Talk with the Ox, I think. So those two, not fake news. That was the only ambiguous one that I thought you might not fully get, because I didn't say she's my new hero. And whether she's my new hero or not, I just want to meet her, because I love the boldness of which she wrote, the way she wrote about the White House press corps coming in and having the entire, or the three. What was it? It was Politico, CNN, and MSNBC. Ms. Now, or M. Snow, whatever. So they get to come back because the judge orders them to be able to come back. And then they get, I guess it was just a glorious, you know, return from victimhood, released from prison, unfairly, you know, jailed, whatever it is, after 12 hours of just not being allowed in the White House press room. Not that they weren't allowed on the air. Not that they weren't allowed to cover the political news. So that leaves us with 1, 2, 3, 4, 5. Captain Josh thinks he has spotted the fake news. Welcome to Hot Talk with the Ox on the Boulder Tap Hall studio line.
3: I think so, but I do have an idea for the George Floyd Square deal.
0: Okay, a trout pond.
3: They should doze the whole place, plant grass, and then make a giant statue of what? Was it a fake $20 bill that he was trying to pass?
0: Yep.
3: A giant fake $20 bill, like standing up like a tower. That's what I think they should do.
0: Ooh,
3: but anyway,
0: there you go. Like the monolith. You could play the 2001 Space Odyssey kind of background music around it.
3: Yes.
0: We will learn.
3: I believe the fake news is the enchilada lobster story because it wasn't enchilada day. It was quesadilla day.
0: The ox fondly remembers his first enchilada and lobster tail, celebrating Enchilada and Lobster Day on Friday. You say that's fake news?
3: Yes, because you called it an enchilada in the story just now, and it was actually a quesadilla. Your first quesadilla story was...
0: And you would be correct, sir. Well spotted, Captain Josh. I'm impressed. I thought I could trick some people on that one, but you're too wise for me.
3: Actually, you call it a cheese crisp multiple times.
0: Yeah.
3: The quesadilla.
0: I swear that's what they were called before the quesadilla was invented. So there's two things for this. This is kind of a double-edged deal. I fondly remember my first quesadilla. I do not remember my first enchilada. And I fondly do not remember my first lobster tail.
3: That's funny. I don't either.
0: I don't remember, but I do remember my first quesadilla. I might remember my first enchilada, but I can't say for sure that it was my first enchilada. But I remember we had a snack bar at this big festival in Fargo. It used to be called Imagination in Island Park. Major deal. And we had some sort of a snack trailer that our church sponsored, and I was serving these things, and we served enchiladas, and I had them there. They were really good. But I think I had had some before, but I'll never forget my first quesadilla. How about you? Do you remember your first quesadilla?
3: I do not. I don't remember that or enchilada. I'm guessing if I had to take a stab at it, we probably went to Mexican Village back in 1979 or 80 or whatever it was here and probably got it there. I don't know. But no, I don't. I don't remember that or my first lobster tail, which means I was probably quite young when they all happened. Otherwise, I would probably remember.
0: Right. Well, congratulations, Captain Josh. You are the winner of a 4-pack of Renaissance Festival tickets.
3: Well, okay then. Great. Do you want to go?
0: Let's all go. I'll figure out how to get them to you. You can talk to Terrible Todd. You can make arrangements. If you don't want them, we'll offer them up to somebody else. But congratulations and thank you for being so diligent and also for being part of Oxen Friends on Friday. That was great having you on.
3: You know, I'll tell you what. I'll just decide right now because I'm thinking ahead. I'm not going to be able to go myself because I hunt every single weekend, and that's usually when people want to go to the Renaissance Festival.
0: Yep.
3: So I will sacrifice them to... Caller number two.
0: Or caller number two. 320-25. We'll do it. Caller number two. Thanks, Captain Josh. You're the man.
3: All right. Have a good day. I'm going fishing. I don't know about you guys, but that's what I'm doing.
0: Very magnanimous. Good luck out there.
3: All right. Bye.
0: Minnesota Fishing Guide Service's very own Captain Josh Hagemeister. There you have it. So we have, caller number 320-251-1991, the Renaissance Festival tickets. They're good for this coming weekend, Friday, Saturday, Sunday, rain or shine, 9 a.m. to 7 p.m. You can go for free. Just a quick thing, because I mentioned this on Friday, and just to, it's not that great of a story, but it's kind of weird because I'm a Mexican food fan. I was eating tacos, enchiladas, cheese crisps that I thought were quesadillas growing up. I worked at Chi Chi's for my first job in high school, and it wasn't until I worked at a Mexican restaurant in Tempe, Arizona, might have been Mesa, Chandler, somewhere down there, southern part of the Phoenix Metro. And we could eat, like there's certain things on the menu, like for staff lunch, like for break, and you could eat lunch. Some of the things on the menu you had to pay full price for, I suppose the more expensive things, but then you could get half price other things, like if you're an employee, for your employee lunch. And so I ordered a quesadilla. And oddly, when it showed up, I'm like, there's no cheese on this thing. What do you mean? This is just a dry tortilla folded over. It's like, no, the cheese is on the inside. Like, what kind of quesadilla is this? And there was supposed to be chicken on it. I didn't see any chicken. I'm like, no, just eat it. Here, dip it in salsa. Okay. So I ate it. So I cut it like in triangles, like a pizza, and dipped it in salsa. And I took a bite, and it was hot, cheesy chicken. Jalapenos and the salsa that I had on it. It was a great Mexican restaurant. And it was like one bite. I'm like, what is this food? What is this? It's a quesadilla. Like, what? Good thing I learned what it was, because then I had to actually wait tables shortly after that. So I had to kind of know what it was. But I never forget it. It was fabulous. And then I was eating quesadillas like almost every day. And then I burnt out on them. Now, like, I haven't had a quesadilla in years. I don't really care if I have another one. But they're delicious. You a quesadilla fan, Terrible Todd?
1: I did. I actually went out and I had one on Friday. Yep.
0: Of course you did. Good for you. They're great. Nothing against quesadillas. But there are just other Mexican food items that I'd rather have. And now, yeah, the quesadilla that I thought was a quesadilla is called a cheese crisp. They're telling me, oh, it's always been called a cheese crisp. Okay. What do I know? Fake memories, I guess. Anyhow, moving beyond, heard it on Hot Talk. If you haven't seen this, I wish I had less troubling news, but just when you thought all was lost in society, just when you thought maybe, just maybe, you could have something in common with Democrats, this new poll comes out. Take it for what it's worth. But remember what happened when Charlie Kirk got assassinated? Apparently, the Democrats have doubled down on their emotions that day. That next on Hot Talk with the Ox.
4: Time to shut down another day of trading. Here's your Monday closing market minute. December corn down 5.25. March down 5.5. May down 5.25. November soybean down 30.75. January down 29.5. March down 27.5. October soybean meal down 12.20. December down 11.60. January down 9.90. Chicago wheat for December down 14.5. March down 14.75. May down 14.25. Hard red winter wheat for both December and March down 16.25. Minneapolis spring wheat for December down 11.75. March down 11. Moving over to livestock, October live cattle down 142.5. December and February down 135. April down 105. October feeder cattle down 302.5. November down 270. January down 237.5. March down 192.5. October lean hogs up 2.5. December down 62.5. February down 95. April down 120. This has been your Monday closing market minute.
5: Here's your weather forecast on News Talk 1250 KBRF. Good chance for showers to move into the area tonight. We dip to about 60, back to the upper 60s tomorrow, and that good chance for rain continues through the midday hours. Mostly to partly cloudy Tuesday night, 55, and possibly 70 under partly sunny conditions on Wednesday. A lot cooler then, about 50 on Wednesday night, and lower 60s for a high on Thursday with a northwest wind. There's your forecast on News Talk 1250 KBRF.
6: Weather can shift quickly and sometimes become dangerous. Listen for the latest weather forecast and the latest reports from the Weather Spotter Network. 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

0: Realizing, Terrible Todd, that I, for some reason I blew the clip. I thought I had a clip for this segment. Senator John Kennedy on Face the Nation yesterday, using a phrase that would have tied in beautifully to our conversation here. But I realize now it's a larger topic, so hang on to that. Maybe you heard this. There's a new expression that I did not know existed that he used with Margaret Brennan yesterday. But the conversation was about Trump canceling some of this stupid spending, arbitrarily canceling spending that Congress supposedly appropriated. And now Susan Collins is mad about it. Maine Senator Susan Collins. Okay. That's worthy of a larger conversation than just what Senator Kennedy said about it. So that was in the news over the weekend. In fact, it was rather prominent in the Sunday shows for some reason. So a larger segment to be devoted to that here shortly on Hot Talk with the Ox. Before we get there, though, Grover Norquist, the dark wizard of the anti-tax movement, with us, kicking off hour three of Hot Talk with the Ox today, talking about this wealth tax notion in California and other places. I'm of a mind that the average, even the liberals, don't fully comprehend the concept of a wealth tax. Like, this isn't income tax, it's a wealth tax. There's a happy medium to be made in there somewhere, maybe. You know, because with the Rob Undersander deal, where he was collecting food stamps just to prove a point that as a man that was worth a million or two or three or however many millions he was worth, that just because he wasn't getting an income, therefore he was entitled to food stamps. So maybe there's a conversation there to have about, okay, well, taxing wealth and or is that the same as means testing for social programs? I think it's a worthy conversation to be had in hour three of Hot Talk with the Ox today. Before we get there, though, the one quick thing, too, a preview for tomorrow's show. I hope it works out. Senator Seeberger and I think it's a St. Louis County Sheriff, whoever it is, at 10 a.m. today, they're going to have a press conference about e-bike regulations. I don't know, man. More and more, I see these electric bikes cruising around on the sidewalks. I think somewhere the Democrats and Republicans have to carve out, okay, Republicans are against e-bike regulations, Democrats are for it, or the other way around. Somehow this has to be a partisan issue. Looks like the Democrat is taking the lead on this one. Uh-oh. So that's a 10 o'clock press conference today. Probably not going to get anything from it for today's show, but for sure tomorrow. And maybe we can fight about this. Maybe you're not all there. But also in the news from last week, I wanted to get to, if we can spend a little time on it, Minneapolis, the rankings for all good things or bad things for Minneapolis and big cities. Like 1,000 cities around the country have been ranked. Interesting where Minneapolis sits in many of those rankings. But coming up, yes, we do have Marco Rubio with the greatest clip ever, and tons of Democrats would love to see Trump dead. Next.
1: With SRN News, I'm Bob Agnew in Washington. Mike Waltz is defending President Trump's rejection of Iran's latest proposal to reopen the Strait of Hormuz. Appearing on CNN's State of the Union, the U.S. ambassador to the United Nations said that Iran wanted too much in exchange, including relief from sanctions and access to billions of dollars in frozen assets, something that they say just should not have to happen under the current arrangement. They say that Iran waited too long, and they should have made this very deal about a year ago, and maybe it would have been accepted at that time. Some big news for President Trump today at the White House, unveiling plans for a new $15 billion steel plant in eastern Iowa. The White House has a Mesabi Metallics facility, would be the largest in U.S. history. It would create about 1,700 permanent jobs in the state of Iowa. More on these stories at srnnews.com.
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4: 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The Otter Tail County Sheriff's Office and the FAA are investigating a plane crash near Pelican Rapids. The Sheriff's Office received a call of a possible plane crash in a farm field about 3 miles north of Pelican Rapids at around 8:15 Monday morning. Officers responded and located an unoccupied small personal plane in a field. Deputies say the investigation revealed that the crash occurred at around 5:20 Sunday night and that the pilot, a 73-year-old man from Minneapolis, was the only occupant of the plane and was taken to Lake Region Hospital by a private vehicle for treatment of non-life-threatening injuries. The sheriff's office was assisted at the scene by the Pelican Rapids Police Department, Pelican Rapids Fire Department, and Pelican Rapids Ambulance. The incident remains under investigation. A man is dead following a standoff and shootout with multiple law enforcement agencies near Battle Lake. The Otter Tail County Sheriff's Office says the Otter Tail County SWAT team responded to a call of a reported disturbance at a residence in the 30,000 block of Twin Lakes Road in rural Battle Lake at around 5:47 Friday night. The caller reported stopping at the residence to check on a relative and finding the door barricaded. According to the caller, an adult male eventually came to the door armed with a shotgun, pointed the firearm at the caller, and told the caller they were trespassing. The caller further reported that the man struck them with the butt of the shotgun and forced them into their vehicle before returning to the residence and barricading the doors. After arriving on the scene, the SWAT team made attempts to communicate and negotiate with the man. During the incident, the man fired at an armored SWAT vehicle. Douglas County SWAT and Red River Valley SWAT were subsequently requested to assist. According to preliminary information, the man later exited the residence and pointed a firearm at law enforcement. A law enforcement officer discharged their firearm, striking the man. Officers and medical personnel rendered aid, however, the man was pronounced deceased at the scene. No law enforcement officers were injured during the incident. The identity of the deceased will be released at a later date. The Minnesota Bureau of Criminal Apprehension is investigating the officer-involved shooting. A man is critically injured following a head-on collision on Highway 29 near Parker's Prairie. State troopers say that at around 10:30 Friday morning, a Toyota Camry was heading south on Highway 29 and a Ram pickup was heading north on Highway 29 when the two vehicles collided. The driver of the Toyota, an 89-year-old man from Parker's Prairie, suffered life-threatening injuries and was taken to Douglas County Hospital for treatment. The 52-year-old man from Bagley driving the pickup was not hurt. Troopers say the injured man was not wearing a seatbelt at the time of the crash. For KBRFradio.com News, I'm Derek Sidian. Get more news at KBRFradio.com. 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
1: Here's your weather forecast on News Talk 1250 KBRF. Good chance for showers to move into the area tonight. We dip to about 60, back to the upper 60s tomorrow, and that good chance for rain continues through the midday hours. Mostly to partly cloudy Tuesday night, 55, and possibly 70 under partly sunny conditions on Wednesday. A lot cooler then, about 50 on Wednesday night, and lower 60s for a high on Thursday with a northwest wind. There's your forecast on News Talk 1250 KBRF.
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0: This is the Ox. Welcome to Hot Talk with the Ox on this Monday broadcast. Oh, I forgot. Do we have winners of the Renaissance Festival tickets? Terrible time.
1: Yes, Brody was the winner.
0: Brody. All right. Congratulations, Brody. He's going to come in and get them, I assume?
1: Yep.
0: Okay. I'll get them right up to the front desk here shortly. Sorry, I didn't have... Oh, you got another pair over there, or another four-pack.
1: Yep.
0: You can use those. We may have another four-pack to give away in the next day or two on Hot Talk with the Ox for those Renaissance Festival tickets. Last weekend. So I got to get to this. I really thought, you know, this is the show. It's one of those things. I didn't see this until, well, let's see. I think it was last night or whatever it was. And I thought, well, that'll be the show. That'll be Hot Talk with the Ox on Monday. I don't know. This one's tough. It's tough to come off of this one. You had the Iranian president sitting down with our media in town for the UN assembly, and then President Xi with his visit to the White House and all that stuff, and that's fine. Lots to comment about there, at least a little bit. But then I saw this come out, and I thought, really, there's almost nothing to talk about other than this, and that's this poll from an organization called the Center for Strategic Politics, along with a group called the Liberal Currents, both of which, and this is weird because I was thinking that when I read this poll, you're not going to believe what you're going to hear. If you haven't heard it yet, you might believe it. I didn't, to me, this is surrealistic, but I thought, well, this is probably some conservative poll that is designed to make Democrats look out of touch. No. This is a liberal poll from a liberal organization. They surveyed 683 Democrat voters on September 3rd and again September 8th through the 10th for some reason. I'll read directly from the Newsmax story. Here we go. You're not going to be able to unhear this, by the way. Respondents were asked how they would feel if they woke up to specific headlines describing Trump leaving office early. The Center for Strategic Politics characterized the results as showing that a plurality of Democrats supported four of the five scenarios tested. President Donald, scenario one. Democrats wake up to hearing President Donald Trump was assassinated while speaking at a rally. 23% say they would feel very positive. 9% said they would feel somewhat positive, for a 32% positive response. Less than half said they would react negatively. 25% were neutral. So what is that? 57% of Democrats would either be happy about it or neutral. Only 43% would react negatively. Here we go. Let's see. Support was far stronger for a military intervention framed as safeguarding the Constitution. So if the military comes in and takes out the president, 43% reacted very positively, 16% reacted somewhat positively. Wow. This would be the headline. A group of U.S. military leaders have removed President Donald Trump from power and assumed control of the United States. So most Democrats would rather have the military take over the government from the duly elected president of the United States. Why? Because the president just has too much power. Wait a minute here. Yet most of you would like the military to just take over and run the country? Do you understand what you're saying? Only 28% reacted negatively to that. Then there's this one. They wake up in the morning, the Democrat wakes up in the morning to the headline, President Donald Trump died overnight in his sleep. 55% would feel positive about that. 87% reacted positively to Trump being impeached and convicted by both houses of Congress and removed from office. So the Center for Strategic Politics summarized the findings. We pulled five routes for Trump to leave office before the end of his term. A plurality of Democrats support four of them, including a military coup and death by natural causes. The only one underwater, and assassination is still supported by 29%. This is laughable if it wasn't frightening.

and then reported the findings, they would be criticized by the Democrats as being, you know, how dare you, you know, you're jeopardizing the president. Now that we know that the bulk of Democrats would love to see Donald Trump assassinated or similar, what does that do? What does that do for anything? How does that forward the greater good? To me, it empowers anybody who might be a would-be assassin saying, aha, I'll get tons of support if I do this. I might not even do time. And if I do time, people are going to have my T-shirts and they're going to have parades for me, and my name is going to be immortalized with being a hero. This is what happens when you don't value life. This is what happens when you have a whole society and a certain political ideology that does not value life. Odd that they want to take everything from people who are achieving and give it to people who are not achieving. Yet they don't value life of people they don't like, and they don't value life of people who are not born yet. You can't. This is why liberal talk radio doesn't work, because it can't go the distance. You have this argument, and it ends pretty quickly. And this is just more proof of it. This is frightening. Okay, now, this would be, let's see, what's the old adage in the news business? You know, a dog bites man. You know, dog bites man. Okay, not a story. Man bites dog, okay, that's a story. So probably the story here would be, instead of asking the Democrats how many want Donald Trump assassinated, how about asking Republicans? You really want to do some news here? Ask Republicans. Notice that that's not out there. So anyway, this is out there, and I can't believe that. I can't believe A, they took this poll. B, I can't believe that the numbers came in. I can't believe that the numbers came in the way they did. And then I can't believe that they elected to publish them and that they're being covered. This is irresponsible, in my opinion. But it seems odd that a progressive organization is doing this, because what they're doing is they're justifying their existence. Some odd reason, they realize that this is a winner, and that now, what's the whole purpose for doing this for these organizations? To get more donations. So they must have deemed the poll and then the results of the poll to be worthy of more donations. So probably everybody gets raises now. How do you react now? It's almost like next time you see a Democrat, you have to think, are they, like, what box are they in? Are they ones that would react? Let me look with the Charlie Kirk thing. Right, you had these whiners. It's not okay. It's not okay that I can't express my feelings. I'm happy. I'm happy that he was killed. It's not okay that I get fired. Okay, these weasels. But it shows more. I mean, it does show the derangement, unfortunately, of so many Democrats today. It shows the not valuing of human life, unless it's life that for some reason they approve of by a certain group of the population. But I think it also shows that you have a large group of the population who does not value the majority of the rest of the population's opinions and insist that theirs is right, to the point where they want a military takeover. They want the president dead, despite the fact that over half of the voters in the country voted for this guy. And you're like, okay, so not only is this, I mean, I would assume by extension, then you feel that way about people who voted for Donald Trump. Odd that the party of democracy would advocate for the removal of a duly elected president by a radical cabal to take over the government, the exact opposite of what representative republic is, our current form of democracy. Thank you, O Texter, on the Boulder Tap House text line. How many respondents to the survey? 638, I think, Sandra, is what I think I said that when we started, if I'm not mistaken, right? 638. But it was Democrats. This is just Democrats, so they're not talking about the general population. But then there's the whole, like I don't think, like Obama, you know, going back to Obama, if a

0: Republican gets the news that Obama's been assassinated, ask yourself, if you would have heard that Obama was assassinated, forgive me, and I don't mean to be speaking for the masses, but my mouth would have been dry, my knees would have been shaking a little bit, my initial reaction would have been, oh my God, oh my God, oh my God. Not, yeah, let's have a party, I'm going to post on Facebook. And that frightens me to think that there's this percentage of Democrats that feel that way over people getting killed or dying because they don't like them politically. 320-251-1990. I just figured on the Boulder Tap House studio or text line, if you want to react to this, this is tough. This is a tough one for me. To me, this ought to be grounds for voting Republican. That's why I thought maybe this is a Republican poll to make the Democrats look out of touch. But no, it's a progressive poll, which means the fact that it was released right now, which means that the donors and the organization has run the algorithms or whatever they've done to determine that this will get them more votes in November. This will advance their cause in the elections. Unlike Republicans who do everything to not advance their cause, Democrats calculate everything. So somehow this is seen in analysis to increase the popularity of Democrats in the election nationwide. Otherwise, they would never have taken the poll. They would have never have published the results. Thinking outside the box. 320-251-1990. On the Boulder Tap House studio or text line, this is Hot Talk with the Ox.
1: Here's your weather forecast on News Talk 1250 KBRF. Good chance for showers to move into the area tonight. We dip to about 60, back to the upper 60s tomorrow, and that good chance for rain continues through the midday hours. Mostly to partly cloudy Tuesday night, 55, and possibly 70 under partly sunny conditions on Wednesday. A lot cooler then, about 50 on Wednesday night, and lower 60s for a high on Thursday with a northwest wind. There's your forecast on News Talk 1250 KBRF.
2: Weather can shift quickly and sometimes become dangerous. Listen for the latest weather forecast and the latest reports from the Weather Spotter Network. 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

0: Talk with the Ox. Hard rocking on this Monday, final Monday broadcast of the month of September. Oh boy, oh boy, oh boy. Couple days now. And then it's October. Big month for Hot Talk with the Ox. All right. Hey, before we get to our special guest coming up, Kara Kingan joins us. She's from the Cure Coalition, talking about biomedical research integrity in the United States. Some interesting statistics about how much comes in from China now compared to before, et cetera, and talking about all of that. It was kind of dropped in my lap last week, and the more I read about it, the more I'm like, oh, yeah, let's get her on. So looking forward to having that conversation. Then just over an hour away from the dark wizard of the anti-tax movement, our friend Grover Norquist, talking about the wealth tax proposals sweeping the country as well as other things. Before we get there, though, in the news last Friday, which came this came out just after Hot Talk with the Ox was over, worthy of just a quick kind of a 20,000-foot view, Oxford Economics ranked the world's 1,000 largest cities. Overall, Minneapolis, 33. Wow. 24th in economics, 54th in human capital, 120th in quality of life, 440th in the environment, 198th in governance. GDP per person, $102,300, 3.8 million population in the metro area. Strengths, high economic stability, high educational attainment, high income per person. Weaknesses, larger temperature anomalies, older age profile, and more severe natural disasters. Really? Wow. A little bit of a deeper dive into this. The graphics are tremendous, by the way. The graphics are really tremendous. But overall, the best city, New York, followed by London, Paris, then Seattle, San Francisco, Dublin, Boston, San Jose, Tokyo, and Zurich. Oslo's number 11 of all things. L.A. 12. Wow. And on down it goes. Really, really interesting the statistics. Like, really. Governance, Copenhagen's the best. Aarhus in Denmark. I'm not familiar with that town. Auckland, New Zealand. Wellington, New Zealand. Christchurch, New Zealand. Helsinki, Finland. Tampere, Finland. Oslo, Norway. Bergen, Norway. And Stockholm, Sweden. Those are the top 10. Who knew? Everything else is Australia, New Zealand, Japan. Lots of cities in Japan. A couple in Switzerland. Weirdest thing. That's for the governance. Whatever. Notice, yeah, Minneapolis isn't there, of course. But anywho, just a weird statistic on all these things. Human capital. London's number one for human capital. Guess who's second for human capital of all the 1,000 big cities in the world? Dubai, number two. The Tokyo, number four. Riyadh. Abu Dhabi's number six. What? Got to go down to number nine. Oh, New York is five. Boston's nine. Washington, D.C., 10. Okay. Wow. Quality of life, Canberra, Australia. Anybody been there? I've never been to Australia. Flight's too long. Bergen, Norway. Singapore, number three for quality of life. I don't even know where the first United States city is for quality of life. Not in the top 20. So there you have it. But Minneapolis somehow coming in overall 33rd. Top 5%. All right. You be the judge of that. What does that say about the rest of the world? Coming up on Hot Talk with the Ox. Oh, also, after we get done talking to Kara, how about that foiled terrorism plot in the UK? A farmer coming home from 1 o'clock in the morning, coming home from a party, calls in these suspicious vans and a bunch of Muslims running through the woods by this base. Wow. That coming up, always fun to kind of talk about, you know, see something, say something. Apparently that's a big deal. Comments on the Iranian president, too, with his words. You want to see a word salad? Listen to this Iranian president. But coming up, we're talking about biomedical research integrity. Can we trust it? Is the United States leading in this? Are we falling behind? What's all that about? With the Cure Coalition, Kara Kingan, next on Hot Talk with the Ox. We'll be right back.
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9: breaking news this hour at Town Hall, I'm Bob Agnew in Washington. Reports of an ICE pullback just got shut down. Willie Nelson has more.
10: The Trump administration says there's no change in immigration enforcement. Reports circulated that ICE field officers were told to focus only on the worst criminal offenders. Verbal worst first guidance went out this week and alarmed agents. Officials said the confusion came from internal talks about prioritizing the most serious cases, not a formal shift. President Trump is reaffirming the deportation push. Willie Nelson, Washington.
9: President Trump says he believes talks will continue with Iran this week, even after he turned down a ceasefire offer. In a phone interview with Axios, the president said Iran wants to make a deal, but it's not one that he currently wants to make. Meanwhile, an investigation underway into a suspected terrorist plot targeting a British air base used by the U.S. military. Ralph Sanchez reports U.K. police say they have arrested five men after they got a tip about three suspicious vehicles.
11: Authorities have released few details about the suspects or their possible motives. But Iran has threatened the base in the past, in July calling it a legitimate target. The president suggesting the suspects were under surveillance.
12: We had them under view for a long time, and we got them.
9: Meanwhile, the president today says he is not happy with the fact that the five people who were arrested have now been released on bail. They were arrested yesterday near Royal Air Force Base west of London. Also, townhall.com. President Trump is announcing plans for a new $15 billion steel plant in Iowa. Speaking from the Oval Office today, the president said it's going to be the largest plant in U.S. history, calling it exciting news, also something that will create 17,000 permanent jobs in the state of Iowa. It was rough going today for the markets on Wall Street. Investors had a losing session in the Dow, down 343 points. NASDAQ gave up 248. More from townhall.com.
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9: New Jersey's Democrat lieutenant governor has resigned.
14: He was pushed out by the governor over accusations of ethics lapses and inappropriate behavior with women. Governor Mikey Sherrill had given Lieutenant Governor Dale Caldwell an ultimatum to resign by Friday, a day after the law firm she hired issued a report on the alleged misconduct. Caldwell denies the accusations.
9: That is John Scott reporting the administration's economic pressure campaign against Iran paying off in a big way.
15: Treasury Secretary Scott Bessent says Iran could have nothing left to trade within 2 weeks as remaining oil shipments to China are completed. Speaking on Fox News Channel, Bessent says President Trump's sanctions and export restrictions have sharply reduced Tehran's oil revenues, leaving the regime economically isolated and, in his words, on its knees.
9: And Bessent says U.S. port blockades and sanctions have slashed Tehran's oil exports, only about 15 million barrels still headed to China. Breaking news at townhall.com. The U.S. ambassador to China, David Perdue, confirms that President Trump raised the possibility of selling weapons to China during his recent meeting with President Xi Jinping.
16: Perdue made the comments Sunday on Fox News, saying Trump asked Xi if China would like to buy U.S. arms. The remarks come as the two countries continue to compete over trade, technology, and Taiwan. Trump and Xi are expected to meet again in November at the Asia-Pacific Economic Cooperation Summit, followed by another meeting in December at the G20 Summit in Miami. Their latest meeting ended Friday after Xi's three-day state visit to Washington. I'm Mark Mayfield.
9: A coastal flood advisory and a high surf advisory both in effect for much of Southern California today. That's due to a huge potentially damaging swell expected to be caused by Hurricane Polo, which remains well offshore. Los Angeles County beaches, the Malibu coast, Orange County coastal areas, and Ventura County beaches all said to be in danger. More of these stories at Town Hall.
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17: Here's your weather forecast on News Talk 1250 KBRF. Good chance for showers to move into the area tonight. We dip to about 60, back to the upper 60s tomorrow, and that good chance for rain continues through the midday hours. Mostly to partly cloudy Tuesday night, 55 and possibly 70 under partly sunny conditions on Wednesday. A lot cooler then, about 50 on Wednesday night and lower 60s for a high on Thursday with a northwest wind. There's your forecast on News Talk 1250 KBRF.
18: Weather can shift quickly and sometimes become dangerous. Listen for the latest weather forecast and the latest reports from the Weather Spotter Network. 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

0: This is the Ox. Welcome to Hot Talk with the Ox. Hour two of our three-hour disco swing party already well underway. Okay, it is Monday, the final Monday of the month of September. The big month of Oxtober begins on Thursday. I'll just tell you right now, in all of the lead up to and anticipation of this year's election, I have not planned Oxtoberfest yet. Rest assured, one way or another, we will have Oxtoberfest. I'll announce it as soon as I can figure out what we're going to do. We'll have a party, and you're invited at some point in Oxtober. And that'll be a lot of entertainment in Oxtober. Before we get there, though, we've got a special guest coming up 1 hour from now, the Dark Wizard of the Anti-Tax Movement, Grover Norquist, back with us on Hot Talk with the Ox from Americans for Tax Reform, talking about the wealth tax proposals that are making their way through some states. And other things, too, of course, always good talking to Grover about the election coming up here in just over a month. Before we get there, though, we have another very special guest joining us. Kara Kingan is her name. Kara Kingan is from the Cure Coalition. And I'm just learning about this thanks to some mutual friends we have, Kara. So welcome to Hot Talk with the Ox.
1: Thanks for having me, Dan. I appreciate it.
0: That's a pleasure. Yeah. Looking at this, there's been a lot of conversation about this. I was just listening to or watching how probably till previously referred to as MSNBC, about all these people that are dropping dead from the measles. And, these people, they're not getting vaccinated. People shouldn't die of the measles in America. Like, okay, I don't know what the truth is there. We're still wondering what happened with the COVID vaccine and all that sort of thing. You got RFK Jr. out there saying stuff that we're like, really, you know, stuff that he has been championing for years, but we haven't heard much about, criticized for like not basing his information on research. Don't know what to believe, quite frankly, Kara. So maybe the Cure Coalition can help us out.
1: Sure. I mean, I agree. The news is a little bit, I guess it's been that way for a couple of years, right? But certainly in the biotech space, it can be a bit confusing as a patient or even a layman to believe what we hear, right? The Cure Coalition exists for that reason. You know, American families deserve a seat at the table when these discussions are happening. And, we'd like for transparency to be of utmost. You know, we want our information straightforward. We don't want to have to rely on these like flashy news headlines and feel confused or scared. And certainly that's why we started the coalition. When we, when I went on maternity leave with my son, I decided to leave traditional medicine. And that's when in my life a lot of those questions came up, like, who do I believe and where did this medication come from and how do I know it was tested or where it was tested or where it came from? So I share that sentiment with you.
0: Well, let's start talking about the integrity then of it, Kara. And that is we're learning that there's been a lot of China influence, a lot of Chinese drugs on the market that we don't know maybe if they've been tested. And are we sure that that we're safer having them tested here in the United States?
1: So certainly there's a lot more regulation in the U.S. and you know, U.S. gold standard science is what it is because of our long track record of delivering, you know, consistent, trusted technology in the biotech space or cures and treatments. And so when you talk about foreign markets and certainly drugs being developed in China, there's a great concern because we don't have, you know, regulatory oversight in foreign countries and we don't have the same level of transparency. I know it's about 20 years old news, but we had the heparin crisis back in 2008 where it turned out that, you know, heparin developed in China was contaminated and we, after doing some or trying to do some research into it, found that it was probably done intentionally to cut costs, but because there wasn't oversight in that drug manufacturing process, there were 81 Americans who lost their lives linked to that heparin crisis. Mm-hmm. And so we can't you know, we can't run, we can't, our families aren't experiments, right? Like our kids, our elderly population, people that rely on these medications day to day deserve to, you know, trust transparent science and that they get to the pharmacy counter to pick up their medication and they're not worried about where this was made or what's in it or what's going to happen to me if I take this. You know, we should trust that process.
0: And then explain to me then how the Cure Coalition helps us to do this. Is this a take action effort or is it a consult us and we'll tell you if the drugs are safe effort?
1: No, so our mission's pretty straightforward. We advocate for responsible, evidence-based biomedical research, you know, that holds up the U.S. gold standard safety practices that I was, explaining earlier. Mm-hmm. We advocate for putting patients first, not for industry, not for ideology, just simply patients first. And so we are an advocacy organization. I spend a lot of time in the Hill or on the Hill, discussing with our government representatives, what this legislation means when we offshore more things to China and or other countries for that matter. And so we certainly are in the advocacy space and asking our, government leaders to make changes that are putting our families, in mind first and not just, making decisions based on things that might sound idyllic without thinking about the consequences to the people who rely on those treatments.
0: So are you finding this to be a growing crisis right now, say with the Trump administration or RFK Jr. or is big pharma like not to be trusted, to be trusted? Where do we need to look? What do we need to be afraid of?
1: Yeah. There's a lot of interesting stuff coming out of the administration right now. Some of the agency actions are a little bit contradictory with what the administration is saying on TV. There's a ton of stuff coming out of the administration about particularly in relation to
0: vaccines for sure.
1: Oh, for sure, vaccines. But also there's a lot around, it sounds idyllic and I don't really love talking about it because I'm an animal lover, but a lot of regulation in the animal testing.
0: Animal
1: space
0: testing. I was going to ask you about that. Yes.
1: Everybody loves it. No, I'm kidding. I'm an animal lover.
0: Right.
1: I think that if we can find a way to get away from animal testing in a lot of cases, that would do us good. But we have to do that in a responsible way. And I think when you walk around the halls of Congress with a beagle and say, end animal testing now, it's very heart-wrenching. And most people would agree with you that we need to find a way to get away from animal testing. But the reality of the science right now is that if we draw a line in the sand and say, all right, no more animal testing in the U.S., it doesn't mean that animal testing goes away, Dan. It just means that it's offshore to China where, like I said, oversight and regulatory things that we need to be, you want to be involved in those processes. Not to mention, if I'm an animal, I'd rather be tested on in the U.S. than China, but that's a whole nother debate. So, we've got some interesting things coming out of both the administration and the agencies. And look, we're supportive of innovation, right? There's a lot of talk about what are called NAMs or new approach methodologies, which is a big broad term that encompasses everything from, could be an AI computer model to an organ on a chip model, all really, really interesting and exciting innovation happening in the biotech space, totally in support of continuing to fund that research. But we have to make sure we're doing it in a way that's, responsible and isn't undercutting where the science actually is, right? So that we're not just offshoring, the testing that still needs to be done.
0: Where are we headed? Like, is there a deficiency? Are we headed to a deficiency, say, in trusting vaccines or in weight loss drugs or I don't know, cancer drugs, anything like that? Is there a certain sector that we're especially concerned about?
1: Sure. I mean, there's a lot of flashy news about the weight loss drugs and about vaccines and, what to trust, what not to trust. I think really China has just continued to double down on their you know, commitment to expanding their biotech space, whereas we're, you know, increasingly regulating that space, and what that's doing is forcing, you know, forcing the money and the funding and the scientists and all of that talent over to China because they're making it easier to do research there. And really that's, it doesn't matter what space we're in, right? Like it could be something like heparin. It could be some, you know, novel drug. It could be some treatment for the next, you know, that it could be treatment for the next pandemic. It could be really anything, right? Like we trust that these medicines we put into our bodies are safe. And the fact of the matter is that we don't really always know that they're safe if we don't know where they're coming from.
0: Amen.
1: And how they're tested.
0: And that continues. And I think the most glaring offense was certainly being forced on this, this COVID vaccine, being forced to take it for so many people.
1: Sure.
0: What are we learning about that moving forward? And do you see that ever happening again?
1: Oh, God, I hope not. I lived through working in the operating room during that time, and it was a scary time. I was, you know,
0: wow.
1: The rest of the nation was pretty much shut down. I was living in Georgia at the time, and we were open, and the ORs were open. And, you know, for a few of the hospitals I was working in, I had to go through the COVID ward to get to the operating room. And it was just a very uncertain time to be working in that space and constantly exposed to this big, scary thing.
0: Yeah.
1: And then my husband got COVID and had no symptoms other than he couldn't smell this very potent candle in our house.
0: Okay.
1: And so suddenly I was a little less scared. But anyways, I hope that we never have to live through something like that. But, you know, if we do, we want to make sure that vaccines or treatments or, you know, that what we're getting and what we're putting into our body is something we can trust that went through, you know, a rigorous U.S. gold standard process, and not, you know, we saw how well China played out during the whole pandemic and COVID-19 and all of that. And I don't want to have us see that through again in the way that we saw it last time.
0: No, I mean, totally untested, you know, forced on us, whatever. I know we were panicking. Nobody knew what to do. I get it.
1: Sure.
0: And
1: yeah, I was there.
0: Yeah, we were all there. We, you know, kind of got lost in it. You know what? This is a random question. I got to ask you this on behalf of so many of my listeners. By the way, Kara King and joining us. She's the executive director of the Cure Coalition. Go to the website. Lots of good stuff there looking at that. But ivermectin, like, we got a lot of, you know, listeners swear by ivermectin. It wasn't allowed to be used even as a treatment. And people are saying that that was unfair. You know, I mean, that was tested for plenty of other things. But, you
1: sure.
0: know, Ron Johnson, you know, Senator Johnson, his right to try legislation that I think was a huge victory, I think, you know, for.
1: Totally.
0: Right. So just thoughts on those things. You know, maybe they weren't tried and true and tested, but man. They should have given it at least a shot in some cases.
1: No. And, you know, ivermectin is tried and true. I mean, it's won a Nobel Peace Prize. Like it's been. It's a very highly respected drug. And it was demonized by the liberal media as, you know, horse dewormer, which certainly if you drive up to your tractor supply, you can pick up some ivermectin for your, you know, your horse. But
0: made it a lot cheaper, calling it that.
1: Yeah, you can also go see your PCP and be prescribed it should you have a parasite or, you know, and whatever. So, yeah, I mean, it's hard to trust the media these days and you know, believe what they're telling you. But certainly ivermectin is, you know, a wonderful medication, has lots of great uses. And, you know, physicians are not bound to what medications are intended for use wise. If a physician has a good reason to use a treatment for something other than what it was originally prescribed for, they're within their you know, licensing to be able to prescribe drugs to patients outside of the, you know, prescribing information that comes on the label when it's, you know, manufactured. So I think if you have a trustworthy doctor and, you know, you feel comfortable trying something that your doctor is saying is likely to work for whatever you've got going on, then that's a reasonable thing to do, you know. doctors are trained to make those kinds of decisions.
0: All right, now I wanted to get to that part of the conversation, too. And, of course, Senator Johnson, been following him. You know, he hosts us every time we're in Washington, D.C. He's our adopted home state senator. Even though he's from the neighboring state. But he was born and raised, born in Minnesota anyway, so we kind of claim him as our own. But it took him years to get that right to try legislation passed. And, you know, it's good to know that you're not throwing that one out. You support that.
1: No, support that. I think that's great. You know, there's lots of things that come out of D.C. that are wonderful. And I think everything there, right, is well-intentioned. It's just whether or not everybody talks about the consequences of certain things. Certainly the right to try. I don't think there are any bad consequences other than, you know, maybe you try something and it doesn't work.
0: Right.
1: If your risk is nothing working, then why not try something that may or may not work?
0: Love it.
1: I think that's great legislation. I think really what we've been advocating for a lot lately has to do with the animal testing and just understanding the consequences of ending that prematurely and what that means for the drug manufacturing process and development process. And, you know, it used to be that, you know, a decade ago, you know, we weren't so heavily relying on supply chain, on China's supply chain. Mm-hmm. And, you know, today, 46% of those molecules in early drug development are coming out of China, according to Goldman Sachs. And, you know, a decade ago, it was 17% less than that. So they're growing, we're shrinking, we're regulating ourselves to a point that it's really going to just continue to send more of, you know, that innovation away, and we don't want that.
0: Yeah, got it. Amen. And just kind of thoughts on animal testing. You know, what would we do without it type thing? But how do we regulate it?
1: Yeah, so I think the U.S. has very strict guidelines for, you know, animal welfare and veterinary care during that process. So I think that certainly I don't believe, and I think lots of people would agree, we don't need to be testing, you know, cosmetics on animals or things that are not, you know, life-saving treatments. And certainly there's plenty of applications for animal testing to go away, and there is technology, you know, toxicology is one of the things. These organoid liver organoids are these liver cells effectively that they've been able to put on a chip. And really fascinating, they can test the toxicology of a drug faster and with great, you know, accuracy that way. However, they're not going to tell you what that drug is going to do in the cardiovascular system or in the central nervous system. And so that's why animal models are the closest thing we have to a complete picture of how a drug will behave in a human system, because we're not just a liver or a heart, you know. So I think it's important to consider that and that we don't yet have an alternative to a complete animal model, say a non-human primate.
0: Amen.
1: For that testing yet. I wish we did, right?
0: Yeah.
1: I think it's very idyllic and lovely to think that we could live in a world with no animal testing, but we're just not quite there yet. And I think that's the consequence that's not discussed in Washington often enough. In fact, that's what we hear over and over again when we're visiting with these offices, is that like, oh, well, I hadn't really considered the alternative, that what happens if we just get it sounds very nice to get rid of it, right? But it's like, well, what does that actually mean? And what does that look like? And that just looks like it going elsewhere. And elsewhere is China. And we don't want that.
0: Good perspective. Kara Kingan, yeah, noble as it may sound, I think that could be applied to a lot of things. Kara, Executive Director, the Cure Coalition, curecoalition.org. Great to meet you. We'll be continuing our conversations, I hope. It's great to have you on.
1: Thank you so much, Dan. I appreciate it. You have a nice rest of your week, and thanks again for having us on.
0: A pleasure. Thank you. My pleasure. Kara Kingan joining us, Executive Director, the Cure Coalition on Hot Talk with the Ox.
2: Here's your weather forecast on News Talk 1250 KBRF. Good chance for showers to move into the area tonight. We dip to about 60, back to the upper 60s tomorrow, and that good chance for rain continues through the midday hours. Mostly to partly cloudy Tuesday night, 55, and possibly 70 under partly sunny conditions on Wednesday. A lot cooler then, about 50 on Wednesday night, and lower 60s for a high on Thursday with a northwest wind. There's your forecast on News Talk 1250 KBRF.
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5: Weather can shift quickly and sometimes become dangerous. Listen for the latest weather forecast and the latest reports from the Weather Spotter Network. 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
10: Minnesota News Network, I'm Sean Maloney. Federal investigators are looking into a small plane crash at Buffalo Municipal Airport Sunday afternoon in Wright County. The FAA says a replica Piper PA-18 crashed while departing the airport around 4:20 p.m. Two people were on board, but authorities have not released info about their condition. The FAA and National Transportation Safety Board are investigating. A University of Wisconsin professor says one of the most effective ways parents can support literacy is surprisingly simple. Dr. Mark Seinenberg says parents should spend more time reading and talking with their children.
11: Put your phone down. Put your pad down, talk to your child, read with your child, monitor your behavior because it's contributing to a lack of experience that's going to be debilitating. It's going to be harmful for the kid if you don't address it.
10: And Minnesota's fall colors are beginning to take over the landscape. Reds, oranges, and yellows are becoming more noticeable across northern Minnesota. Although the season is developing more slowly there than last year, the DNR recommends checking the state's fall color finder for the latest conditions before heading out to see the leaves. This is MNN.
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0: Hot Talk with the Ox, continuing on with the big question for you, oh Hot Talk with the Ox listener. Propaganda or public service announcement? You know what I'm talking about. We'll play it. You be the judge. 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
18: With SRN News, I'm Bobby Agnew in Washington. Some big news from President Trump today at the White House. He unveiled plans for a new $15 billion steel plant in eastern Iowa. The White House says the Mesabi Metallics facility would be the largest in U.S. history, and it's expected to create more than 1,700 permanent jobs in Iowa. The president making the formal announcement this afternoon from the Oval Office. The president says he believes talks will continue with Iran this week, even though he did turn down a recent ceasefire offer. In a phone interview with Axios, the president said that Iran wants to make a deal, but is really not the deal that he is ready to accept at this point. Hurricane Polo remains a powerful Category 3 storm as it moves through the Pacific. Last check, the storm is about 85 miles southwest of Cabo San Lazaro, Mexico, expected to make landfall today among Baja California Sur. More on these stories at srnnews.com.
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22: If you're a Christian, you know the story of the crucifixion, but have you ever really considered what Jesus physically endured? 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Detailed illustrations help you visualize what actually happened, while the book also explores the deeper question of why Christ suffered in this particular way. Deepen your understanding of Christ's sacrifice. 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
23: For KBRFradio.com News, I'm News Director Derek Sidian. The Ottertail County Sheriff's Office and the FAA are investigating a plane crash near Pelican Rapids. The Sheriff's Office received a call of a possible plane crash in a farm field about 3 miles north of Pelican Rapids at around 8:15 Monday morning. Officers responded and located an unoccupied small personal plane in a field. Deputies say the investigation revealed that the crash occurred at around 5:20 Sunday night and that the pilot, a 73-year-old man from Minneapolis, was the only occupant of the plane and was taken to Lake Region Hospital by a private vehicle for treatment of non-life-threatening injuries. The sheriff's office was assisted at the scene by the Pelican Rapids Police Department, Pelican Rapids Fire Department, and Pelican Rapids Ambulance. The incident remains under investigation. A man is dead following a standoff and shootout with multiple law enforcement agencies near Battle Lake. The Ottertail County Sheriff's Office says the Ottertail County SWAT team responded to a call of a reported disturbance at a residence in the 30,000 block of Twin Lakes Road in rural Battle Lake at around 5:47 Friday night. The caller reported stopping at the residence to check on a relative and finding the door barricaded. According to the caller, an adult male eventually came to the door armed with a shotgun, pointed the firearm at the caller, and told the caller they were trespassing. The caller further reported that the man struck them with the butt of the shotgun and forced them into their vehicle before returning to the residence and barricading the doors. After arriving on the scene, the SWAT team made attempts to communicate and negotiate with the man. During the incident, the man fired at an armored SWAT vehicle. Douglas County SWAT and Red River Valley SWAT were subsequently requested to assist. According to preliminary information, the man later exited the residence and pointed a firearm at law enforcement. A law enforcement officer discharged their firearm, striking the man. Officers and medical personnel rendered aid, however, the man was pronounced deceased at the scene. No law enforcement officers were injured during the incident. The identity of the deceased will be released at a later date. The Minnesota Bureau of Criminal Apprehension is investigating the officer-involved shooting. A man is critically injured following a head-on collision on Highway 29 near Parker's Prairie. State troopers say that at around 10:30 Friday morning, a Toyota Camry was heading south on Highway 29 and a Ram pickup was heading north on Highway 29 when the two vehicles collided. The driver of the Toyota, an 89-year-old man from Parker's Prairie, suffered life-threatening injuries and was taken to Douglas County Hospital for treatment. The 52-year-old man from Bagley driving the pickup was not hurt. Troopers say the injured man was not wearing a seatbelt at the time of the crash. For KBRFradio.com News, I'm Derek Sidian. Get more news at KBRFradio.com. 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
2: Here's your weather forecast on News Talk 1250 KBRF. Good chance for showers to move into the area tonight. We dip to about 60, back to the upper 60s tomorrow, and that good chance for rain continues through the midday hours. Mostly to partly cloudy Tuesday night, 55 and possibly 70 under partly sunny conditions on Wednesday. A lot cooler then, about 50 on Wednesday night and lower 60s for a high on Thursday with a northwest wind. There's your forecast on News Talk 1250 KBRF.
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0: Talk with the Ox on this Monday, the final Monday of the month of September. October just days away. Can't wait. Just got a message from Jason Burnick at Burnick's. Hearing the show, we better save an Oxtoberfest keg then, Ox, because they're going fast. Because, of course, the Oxtoberfest beer has been is served in September. September is when Oxtoberfest is, or actually Oktoberfest in the proper form. But Oxtoberfest is something completely different in the month of October. But, yeah, so thanks. Yes, Jason, save us a keg. We got to come up with some reason to get together and drink it. We'll make it happen here at some point in the next few weeks. Stay tuned. The latest get together for our Hot Talk with the Ox friends, and then all on to the Christmas party, whenever that is. I don't know. Before we get there, though, on this animal testing thing, by the way, how cool was that talking to Kara Kingan from the Cure Coalition? A really interesting conversation with her. First of many, I hope, as we move forward, trying to figure out what to do about all these drugs and everything. Can we trust them? And we cannot let another COVID, you will get this vaccination or else thing happen. And by the way, if you want ivermectin, I'm sorry, we're not going to treat you. Okay, then you're going to die in the hospital. We'd rather have you die in our hospital than actually give you treatment that could possibly cure you. Unbelievable. And we let that happen. Not only that, but I mean, we more than let it happen. Can never happen again. But on the animal research front, Jeremy says instead of testing on animals, test on illegals. What? It's horrifying. But kind of as Kara was alluding to, well, that's probably what, I don't know if the Chinese do that, but, you know, yeah, okay, so we don't do it here, but that means it'll be offshored to places that have far fewer regulations. But regarding animal testing, first of all, I mean, unless you're a ghoul, like that, there are probably lots of things. You know, everything from poultry processing to sausage making to things that we use that we know animals have been used to test on. You kind of pretend it's not happening. I mean, otherwise your head's going to explode. Like you will die of stress just walking down the street if you let yourself really internalize what it has taken to get all these things done. Animal testing. I was reading a thing about beagles the other day. Was that in the mainstream news or was that just me reading something or other? But it was a bunch of beagles, you know, that were being tested with whatever. And, you know, I don't know. And it only took them 3 days for their eyes to explode out of their sockets and their tail to fall off. I mean, whatever it is, stuff like just like horrifying. But for those of you old timers who remember, one of our first, might have been our first billboard campaign ever for this new show called Hot Talk with the Ox 20 some years ago was a billboard with me standing at a microphone, and we had our little puppy, our little West Highland Terrier puppy at that time, sitting on like a stool looking at me, and I was in the middle of saying something to the dog with my hands out with my mouth open, and the dog was looking at me. And the caption was, "We use animal testing." I thought that was clever. It was a great billboard because that was a time when there was a big animal testing thing in the news. I forget what it was, but it was front and center. And it's like, yeah, we use animal testing. And people like would call in when we'd talk about the billboard. And they'd even call in. This was before they really knew like what this is. What is this ox guy? What is this? They call in saying, you know, we don't approve of that. We don't think that's very funny. It's like, did you see the bill? No, I didn't see the billboard, but I hear you talking about it. It's like, okay, you're not getting this. You know, they just didn't have a sense of humor. And then we all had a sense of humor for a while, and we lost it again. Maybe it'll come back. What is this, Brian? Hold on. I got to put my glasses on so I can see what's going on here. Brian, welcome to Hot Talk with the Ox on the Boulder Tap House studio line.
1: Good morning. Don't we have volunteer programs for people that want to make a little bit extra cash to go try these shots or these pills?
0: Absolutely.
1: We got a lot of people coming over the border that could use the money.
0: Yep.
1: Now, I can't get to understand how governors pretty much have more power than the president. Every time Trump tries to help this country out, we got judges slamming the gavel saying that's unconstitutional. But yet we have Walsh going, you're taking a shot or you're going to get fired. I don't understand this. what can we do to put handcuffs on these governors? It's ridiculous.
0: Well, no, you're right. And we learned what we can do and what needs to be done. I mean, it's bare minimum, but what needs to be done immediately as soon as, well, I don't know who takes over. If there's a Republican takeover of Minnesota government, which there might be, first thing they need to do is to curtail the power of the governor to keep and maintain his emergency powers or her emergency powers. That's what happened. The governor was actually able to just take the entire power for themselves indefinitely, which he did. And so that's a loophole in our law that needs to be

0: We learned you're supposed to always say yes, but, or yes, and. So I should say yes, and we will play it early. In other words, we'll play it like the day before Christmas, and that will be considered early. How about that, Brian?
1: Well, that's what remember, I should have said. You can't say no in a hostage situation, though, right. If you're a negotiator.
0: So I'm sorry I said no instinctively. I need to learn from my training last week. Yes, and we will play Christmas music early, like a day early.
1: No, I'm just kidding.
0: Thanks, Brian.
1: I can wait.
0: Good yucks. Thanks. See, the lot of good. I remembered the training. It just wasn't instinctive. Moving forward. Yes, is always the answer, Terrible Todd.
2: Mm-hmm.
0: That's what they were saying, but I challenged the trainer, actually. I'm like, yeah, but what if you're saying that, then if you're in politics, then you'll be on record as saying yes to something you might have disagreed with. But they don't think like that because they're consultants. They're trainers. Coming up on Hot... let's do it now. Big question. This is fun. We saw this over the weekend. People are up in arms about this. Put the foo on the other shoot and put Barack Hussein Obama front and center in this ad. It's video, but is it mostly audio, Terrible Todd?
2: Yes.
0: I've seen it, but I haven't really analyzed it from a radio perspective. Understand the caption, either during this whole ad or at the end, says paid for by the U.S. government. And this is a television advertisement.
3: This is the final battle. With you at my side, we will demolish the deep state. We will expel the warmongers from our government. We will drive out the globalists. We will cast out the communists, Marxists, and fascists. We will throw off the sick political class that hates our country. We will rout the fake news media, and we will liberate America from these villains once and for all.
4: Paid for by the U.S. government.
0: Did that air during football?
2: I saw it during the Vikings game, yep.
0: Uh-huh.
2: Got a little chuckle out of it.
0: Uh-huh. Well, everybody's freaking out about it. Like, oh my God, can't do that. So I put it to you, old Hot Talk with the Ox listener, and I will give you a perspective that you may not be familiar with. First of all, the question is, public service announcement or propaganda? Another question, proper government expense or self-serving improper government expense? 320-251-1990. Put that, again, if that was Barack Obama speaking his lingo, would that be okay? Donald Trump doing it, is that okay? That being said, a bit of background on something. I can't speak for the executive branch, but I do know that the legislative branch of the federal government, in other words, Congress and Senate, they have a fund that each congressman and senator can actually use for outreach. I don't know what the proper term is, what the technical term is, but I'll just call it outreach. In other words, there is money available for them to spend to communicate with us, the constituents, about potential constituent services. Like you can send out a mailer that says, this is Congressman Fussmucker, right? Or Senator Muckenfuss, whatever your name is. And it can say, if you're having trouble getting your passport, if you're coming to Washington, D.C., if you have an issue, please contact our office. We're here to help. Here's the number. They can even use it to buy radio ads. So you hear on the radio, hi, this is Congressman, insert name of Congressman here. If you need, if you're having trouble getting your passport, or if you're coming to Washington, D.C., or you have an issue that is affecting your business or your family, we're here to help. So please call our field staff and or our Washington, D.C. office at these numbers. Thank you very much. That's totally, and I don't know what the number is, but I don't know what the dollar amount is, but that's acceptable. That's real. So I don't know if the president gets that money. Point is, if that's the case, it's sort of a gray area. This isn't campaign money. So people do it. You could wonder, okay, so if a congressman goes, who pays for the mileage for Senator Klobuchar to fly into Grand Rapids and take a car to

0: small town northern Minnesota and do a ribbon cutting for $1 million that she got for some sort of an Indian school. Well, somebody's paying that bill. Isn't that part of the same fund? That's propaganda, isn't it? She's live. She's there in person. What's the diff? I find it to be bold. I find it to be, in my opinion, pushing the limit, if you will, of my directive to all Republican politicians right now. In my opinion, every politician, every Republican politician, every Republican think tank, every Republican organization has one duty and one duty only right now. And that is to get more votes than the Democrats on November 3rd. After November 3rd, they can go back about their business of doing whatever it is that they do. But right now, we have an existential threat. We need to keep, the Republicans need to keep the power away from the Democrat socialists. Otherwise, we're all dead, figuratively speaking. And that should be the mission between now and November 3rd. After November 3rd, unless it's a complete emergency between now and then, stop with everything that doesn't get you more votes than the other guy. And if this was a calculation by Trump that this will get the Republicans more votes than the other guy, okay. Does this appeal to independents? Does this appeal to Democrats? Are they going to say, you know, I was going to vote for the Democrat, but now after seeing that, I'm going to vote for the Republican? If yes, great. If not, uh-oh. More things to complain about. Bill, thanks for holding. Welcome to Hot Talk with the Ox on the Boulder Tap House studio line.
1: I find it unusual that Minnesota's in the state figure the Ox. If it worked for Trump, I think every Republican candidate would win handily. I think Trump on everything is going too far. Way too far. Way out of the box. Not even remotely close to being a real president at this point.
0: Yeah, not helpful to the Minnesota Republicans anyway. You know, it is in Alabama, right? I don't know. Who does this appeal to? Georgia? I don't know.
1: I doubt it. I think people have common sense. This guy's way too far off the farm at this point. You have to rein him in some way. Somebody's got to talk to him. We all knew, and you knew, I think, during the between the two, when Biden was there, I think we all agreed that Trump was not a good choice for president. And then all of a sudden, he was the only choice for president.
0: Yep.
1: And now we're kind of back to that same old thing of this guy's crazy. I get it that you got a huge ego
2: and that you want to name everything after yourself and you want this and you want that. But there's a point where you're nuts. And I think we might be at that point.
0: Well, let's hope not, right? But one of the things
1: I don't think we're all dead though either. I think this it will be fine. Yeah. It's just going to take some changes.
0: I don't know if we're going to be fine, Bill. But yeah, whatever it is, you know, God will provide. We'll make it. But to your point, as far as Trump being nuts, I think he's just fearless and just.
2: I don't think he's fearless. I think he's nuts. Well, none of it makes sense. None of it makes sense. The only thing that makes sense is this guy's got a huge ego that needs to be fed.
0: I think a lot of it makes sense, but the tactics were never going to work in so many cases.
1: Yeah, I think not Netanyahu talked him into this idea of going after Iran. I think he's easily sold.
2: I just don't see him as a strong leader at all. Yeah. I see him
1: kind of a nut. Oh, no question, nuts.
0: You're not alone. No. I hear that a lot, Bill. Are you hooked up to an EKG machine, by the way, Bill, or are you going to be okay?
1: Oh, yeah.
0: Okay. Thank you.
2: Oh, that's right. I'm supposed to have on my seatbelt.
0: That's what it is. Okay. There's laws against that. Dang it. Get that seatbelt on. All right. Thanks, Bill. Yeah. Now, you're not alone. We do hear that, and hopefully it doesn't impact. Nobody's voting for Donald Trump. None of our Minnesota politicians are lockstep with Donald Trump. They're just not, despite what the Democrats are trying to make it sound like. None of them have got Trump's endorsement. None of them, I mean, it's just, there's only one guy that had Trump's endorsement, that was Mike Lindell. But I think that the stuff that Trump is doing by and large, oh, you know what? Oh, do I have time for this? Hold on. Let me squeeze this in. Hang on. This might take us right up to the. Hold on here. I wasn't going to do this just now. There's a. I hate memes, but a friend of mine sent me a meme. I rarely reference the memes. No, if you don't send me a meme, but this one was good. Let's see if I can pull it up real quick. Do I have a second here, Terrible Todd? I'm close.
3: Got about 30.
0: Close to the brink here. Hold on here. It is a chart that shows Donald Trump pointing to a chart that says, hold on for a second, my mouse is being hinky. What are we supposed to run on now, says the elephant with the tie on. Donald Trump points to the chart and says, what about this stuff? Border closed, deportations up, no tax on tips, lower drug prices, incomes up, poverty down, trade deficit down, crime rate down, DEI eliminated, fentanyl down, manufacturing up, GDP up, no men in girls' sports, energy production up. We could campaign on that, I suppose. Not bad for a crazy person.
4: Here's your weather forecast on News Talk 1250 KBRF. Good chance for showers to move into the area tonight. We dip to about 60, back to the upper 60s tomorrow, and that good chance for rain continues through the midday hours. Mostly to partly cloudy Tuesday night, 55, and possibly 70 under partly sunny conditions on Wednesday. A lot cooler then, about 50 on Wednesday night, and lower 60s for a high on Thursday with a northwest wind. There's your forecast on News Talk 1250 KBRF.
5: This is MNN Sports. I'm Mike Grimm. Vikings fans are enjoying their 3-0 team after yesterday's 23-16 victory over Tampa Bay. Quarterback Kyler Murray was a bit up and down in the game and says he'll work on getting better to help the team.
6: I mean, it's only week three. You know, that was my first game, realistically, you know, really. And again, like I said, 18 went down. I think we're going to get better each and every week. I think that's what our plan is. Obviously, like I said, today we didn't feel like we played our best game, but we're leaving here to win. It's the NFL. We're going to take those when we can. It's not easy to win in this league, so we're going to go back to work. We'll get better.
5: Jordan Addison had 5 catches for 90 yards and a touchdown. The Lynx were outscored by 20 points and lost to the New York Liberty yesterday 91-75 in game one of their opening round WNBA playoff series. Head coach Cheryl Reeves says star player Olivia Miles is learning what a first-year player goes through in the postseason.
7: Hard being a rookie in your first playoffs against, you know, a matchup of a team that it's been a challenge for her. You know, I think she's feeling it right now, but this is what we expected. You know, it's not easy. You know, there's a lot that goes with, you know, being a really good player. You know, some of it is being targeted and focused and try to put you in your tougher spots. And, you know, she's a smart player. She'll figure it out.
5: Game two of the best of three set is tomorrow night in Brooklyn. The Twins beat the Rangers to wrap up the regular season yesterday at Target Field 6-4. Josh Bell had a 2-run homer, drove home 3, and says he loved the season.
8: Starts with Shelton. I think he did a great job creating the atmosphere, creating the culture in spring training, bringing in the coaching staff. You know, there's not a lot of places that guys will show up and, you know, put their shower shoes on and go hang out in the cage and play games and, you know, just vibe, you know, hours and hours before the game as soon as you show up. Made it fun to show up every day. Definitely just a testament to him and the coaching staff as a whole. Definitely a pleasure to be around all these guys.
5: Bell finished the season with 21 homers for the Twins. For more Minnesota sports info, go to MinnesotaNewsNetwork.com. 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
0: This is the Ox. Welcome to Hot Talk with the Ox, wrapping up hour two. Kicking off hour three with Grover Norquist from Americans for Tax Reform, talking about the wealth tax, among other things, and his conversation, certainly his take on the November 3rd election. What do we need to focus on? How do we get folks to understand what would have happened if the Democrats were in charge? Fair. The Iranian president delivered a word salad to the media while in town for the United Nations General Assembly. Unbelievable. And Marco Rubio. I've got a great clip from Marco Rubio from last week. Awesome. He's frustrated about refugees getting free stuff. Cubans, in his case. Next on Hot Talk with the Ox.
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13: 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Listen for the latest weather forecast and the latest reports from the Weather Spotter Network. 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
17: News this hour from Town Hall. I'm Keith Peters in Washington. British authorities have released five men on bail after they were arrested over a thwarted terror attack on a UK airbase being used by the U.S. military. Ollie Barrett reports investigators are warning against public speculation as they pursue multiple lines of inquiry.
18: But obviously an Iran link is going to be one of those lines of inquiry, given the fact that RAF Fairford here is used by the United States for some of its operations against Iran during that particular conflict.
17: Barrett reports investigators are trying to figure out whether the plot may have been directed by a foreign state.
18: We heard from President Trump over the weekend saying that the Americans and the British had some kind of group under surveillance for some time ahead of these arrests here at RAF Fairford on Sunday.
17: Prime Minister Andy Burnham said counterterrorism police are leading the investigation and working to establish the full facts of the case. Strokes are becoming more common in younger adults, Rob Martier reports.
19: A U.S. population study found stroke rates among young adults aged 20 to 54 has nearly doubled. The study's author from the University of Cincinnati said more people are surviving these strokes, which means more younger adults may be living with the long-term effects of stroke. The overall stroke rate has increased from about 34 cases per 100,000 people to over 62 by 2020. Researchers also found that high blood pressure, diabetes, atrial fibrillation, and substance use became more common among younger adults who had strokes. I'm Rob Martier.
17: On Wall Street today, the Dow Jones Industrial Average down by 347 points, the NASDAQ dropped 248, the S&P 500 declined 59. More at townhall.com.
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17: United States team captain Brent Snedeker credits President Donald Trump following a dramatic President's Cup comeback. With more on this story, we turn to correspondent Bernie Bennett, who has all the details.
1: United States team captain Brent Snedeker praised President Donald Trump for inspiring the U.S. team's dramatic President's Cup comeback over the international team at Medina Country Club in Chicago. President Trump returned as honorary chairman of the President's Cup Sunday, marking his second time in the role after first serving in 2017 in New York. While he kept his remarks at the event brief, he received loud cheers from spectators in attendance. During the tournament, the team secured its 11th consecutive victory thanks to strong back nine performances from two-time major winner Colin Morikawa and 21-year-old Ricky Jackson Koivin. Bernie Bennett reporting.
17: News and analysis available at townhall.com. From Washington, I'm Keith Peters. We could soon have some answers as to how the two University of Mississippi students died, correspondent Laura Winters explained.
21: The expedited autopsies and toxicology reports could become available as early as this week. The mystery remains as to exactly how the two Ole Miss students died. Oxford police confirmed the only item so far that connects the two deaths is the kratom packages found in their rooms. One student, Robert Strang, 20 years old from Atlanta, Georgia, found dead in an off-campus apartment. The other student, Aiden Hamilton, an 18-year-old freshman from Englewood, Colorado, found dead in a campus dorm room. Laura Winters reporting.
17: Benjamin Satterley, also known as his wrestling ring name Pac, is dead at the age of 40. 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
4: Here's your weather forecast on News Talk 1250 KBRF. Good chance for showers to move into the area tonight. We dip to about 60, back to the upper 60s tomorrow, and that good chance for rain continues through the midday hours. Mostly to partly cloudy Tuesday night, 55, and possibly 70 under partly sunny conditions on Wednesday. A lot cooler then, about 50 on Wednesday night, and lower 60s for a high on Thursday with a northwest wind. There's your forecast on News Talk 1250 KBRF.
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0: This is the Ox. Welcome to Hot Talk with the Ox, hour three of our three-hour disco swing party, already well underway. Oh boy, oh boy, oh boy. Also starting now, theoretically, Senator Seeberger and the St. Louis County Sheriff having a press conference about e-bike regulations. Aha! Well, not going to probably get any news out of that for today's show, but expect some conversation about that tomorrow. Seeberger, by the way, is one of those three Democrats in Minnesota, Democrat senators that talked their constituents into voting for them anyway, despite the fact that constituents were overwhelmingly Republican and independent, promising that they wouldn't pass any laws impacting the right to keep and bear arms, only to go back on that promise at the last minute in the last legislative session. Now she's championing e-bike regulations. Okay. But I'm freaking out by the whole e-bike thing. So we'll see about that. That'll be for tomorrow's show. That's what's happening somewhere else. Happening here on Hot Talk with the Ox right now is the great Grover Norquist with us from Americans for Tax Reform, the dark wizard of the anti-tax movement. Grover, welcome back to Hot Talk with the Ox, sir.
1: Oh, good to be with you. Good to chat.
0: Always a pleasure. It's been a while since I've seen your smiling face, but I'll get there one of these days.
1: Oh, well, you don't have to visit Washington, D.C. too often.
0: Just enough.
1: I'll tell you what's happening if you really have to know, but just stay in a nice... you're in Minnesota, so that's not really much of an improvement. Before I emigrated to the United States, I used to live in Massachusetts, so I get this understanding and fellow feeling for folks in Minnesota.
0: Very good. We appreciate that. Minus the salty coastal air in Minnesota, but we don't have that. So, sir, I wanted to talk to you about this wealth tax. This is really interesting. You know, the left, the DSA, certainly is probably licking their chops over this idea of a wealth tax airing its head, it looks like, in California, but soon to be elsewhere. You sent me a link to this story from talking to two Berkeley professors from France advocating for a wealth tax. So it's got to make sense, right? What are these people thinking?
1: Yes. It's now three French guys that are moving this forward, and one is a professor at Berkeley. And this is the idea. Look, there were 10 things in the Communist Manifesto that Karl Marx thought were important. The first was seizing everyone's property. The second was a graduated income tax. And in the United States, minus Minnesota, states are moving to flat rate and to zero. So there are 8 states with no income tax, and there are 16 states that have a single rate tax. 5 years ago, there were 8. Now there's 16.
0: Wow.
1: So you can see this is growing. There are 5 other states that have passed laws that will take their income tax to zero by clicking. As revenue comes in, they just keep reducing the income tax until it goes to zero. That's South Carolina, West Virginia, Kentucky, Oklahoma, and Louisiana. Alabama and Georgia, Mississippi, not Louisiana, Mississippi. But Louisiana has said they're on the way to zero, and they've gotten down to 3% on that way. Alabama, the new governor, says he's going to take it to zero. And the incoming governor of Georgia says 8 years, they'll be at zero there. Iowa's committed to go to zero, so is our friends in Arizona. So a lot of people moving to zero and to flat against Karl Marx's wonderful idea of a graduated income tax like we have in Minnesota and the federal government, federal level.
0: Mm-hmm.
1: But the first one is seizing people's property. And it's fascinating that just the time people are realizing how damaging the property tax can be to families and neighborhoods and the cities are and towns are out of control on government spending. And so people want to reduce the property tax. And Texas has got a great law to cap the property tax so it doesn't grow. And Arizona did this 40 years ago. And now they have the third lowest property taxes because they just put a reasonable level of growth level there.
0: Hmm.
1: And they used to be one of the highest. Now they're third lowest. Now they want a property tax on not just your house, but any stocks or bonds you have. If you have a small business, if you have a farm, do you have gold in your teeth? They also want the government to come in and go through your house on a regular basis to check it. And they started with this idea in California, here in the United States, but it has been tried in at least 12 states. I think it's 14 states in Europe. 10 of them repealed it. There are 4 states that still have one. Our friends in Switzerland have one, but it's very small, and they also have controls on it. The one in Spain is probably the one that's ickiest and still there. The other two are not terribly, haven't grown yet. But 10, they abolished it. They abolished it. They didn't cut it. They didn't reform it. They abolished it because people were leaving, not moving, and tremendous abuse. Can you imagine? What do you worth? Well, you started a small business. What is my restaurant worth? This is a made up number. Unless you're on the stock exchange, the value of your, you know, the millions of small and medium sized businesses, there's no way to tell what it's worth. It's a guess as to what you could sell it for. And by the way, the changes. Stock market goes up, stock market goes down. Somebody goes, oh, you're rich. Well, not when the stock market goes down, I'm not. So in California, they said, oh, we're only going to go after people who are billionaires. But if you read the law that they put on the ballot for this fall, we'll know in the election in November whether they're going to saddle themselves with this property tax on quote-unquote rich people. They start by you have to have $1 billion. That's what they start with. But that can be changed by the legislature any day to, oh, I don't know, 1,100,000. There's nothing that stops it once you put it in the Constitution to allow it. And a wealth tax would be unconstitutional at the federal level, but many states might well allow it. And they're looking at taking that down to more people who are not billionaires. And they are looking to say they want 5%, right? Well, maybe it'll be higher than 5. There's nothing that limits it to 5. And it was supposed to be 5% one time. Each of the people who founded this idea said, oh, we should be doing this every year.
0: Yeah, oh, yeah.
1: So trickle-down taxation is when they promise that only rich people will pay the taxes, and then it trickles down to where almost everyone does.
0: Well,
1: that's the danger.
0: You've done the numbers. I've heard it from you over the years. If you just tax the billionaires to the level that so many of the liberals want them to be taxed, you're not even making a dent in the national deficit and the national debt anyway. So they have to trickle it down to the middle class, if you will, for it to even have any meaningful effect on what their claim they're trying to solve, the deficit and the debt.
1: The only reason the left talks about taxing rich people is to leger de main, where the magician wants you to look at his left hand while he's doing something else, misdirection. Oh, we hate rich people. We hate successful people. We hate people who create jobs. I don't know why you're supposed to hate those people, but the left explains that. Okay? Mm-hmm. And we're going to bash their face in. Oh, okay. All right, by the way, then we're going to have a value-added tax, which is a sort of national sales tax at that level of production. In Europe, they talk about taxing rich people all the time, but their tax code is much more quote-unquote regressive than the American one because they have as much as a 20% sales tax, they call it a value-added tax, that they collect on everything. And so the reason the politicians talk about taxing rich people is so you won't whine when they raise your taxes, because they're really taking it to the man on the other taxing rich people. And therefore, when they raise the real monies in you, you know, like these guys who are famous designers in Europe and Christian Dior and stuff like that, they make their money selling socks and underwear with their label on it. They don't make their money selling expensive belts because not that many people buy expensive belts. Mm. Similarly, the government makes its money off of taxes that hit the broad middle class because that's where the cash is, and that they talk about taxing the rich so you don't complain and go, well, at least I'm not getting hit like those guys. But that doesn't make you feel any better when they pick your pocket.
0: Grover Norquist joining us from Americans for Tax Reform on Hot Talk with the Ox. So about this, let's get into it a little bit further then. To have a wealth tax would mean that, and we have some examples here of people proving that, you know, that our food stamp program is inadequate and wrong because they might be worth millions of dollars, but they're not making any income at the moment, so therefore they qualify for social programs. Well, just to prove a point, well, if they are worth however many millions of dollars, if they actually have to come up with the cash then to pay taxes on that, as I see it, right, there's two things. One, they decrease their wealth by selling some of it so that they can pay the tax. They borrow against their wealth so they can pay the tax, or they leave and go somewhere where they're not going to be taxing the wealth tax. They're not just going to keep paying it for years. So even if there's a projection that shows that they're going to pay in all these taxes, the reality is just not going to play out.
1: Oh, you are so right. And not only will they leave, they've already left, okay? A third, they had targeted a certain amount of, you know, $100 billion they thought they were going to have a tax on up there. And a third of what they thought they would be taxing has already left California. Mm. That's not a third of the billionaires, but the third of all the money that, you know, the Google guys with big cash, they moved to another state. Mm-hmm. They've already moved out. And so now they wrote this law to be an ex post facto law, meaning if you were in the state by this date, like last year, you're hit by this. So you had to move really quickly as soon as you saw this beginning to move to get out without having to pay it. Mm-hmm. So if it's defeated, which is very possible because it's a very bad idea, and all the Democrats except Ko Rohana, who's a very left-wing guy out of San Francisco. I don't know why he thinks that's a good idea. He represents all these billionaires, but he wants to tax them so he can run for office nationally someday as a social Democrat nationally. But the governor thinks this is crazy, that people will leave California. What he wants is a national wealth tax. So leaving, you can't escape, right? Like the East Germans built this wall so you couldn't leave. And the Rhodesians had an exit tax if you wanted to leave Rhodesia. Or how good is your idea if the first thing that comes to mind is how many people will leave if we pass it? I thought it was a good idea.
0: Yeah, if that even factors in.
1: But some people will leave, and we have to have machine guns on the walls, or the East Germans will leave the paradise that we're establishing for them. This is not reasonable.
0: No.
1: A bunch of them have left, but here's the second thing that happens. Let's say you're in the Midwest and you're one of these guys that comes up with a $1 billion idea and it's just driving you crazy. You want to get this done and come up with this $1 billion idea. And 20 years ago, 10 years ago, you would take that to San Francisco, to Palo Alto, where all of the investors live and they, you know, look for good ideas. And then you'd set up shop there, and then you'd make $1 billion, and then you pay California taxes, which was pretty high. But now they tell you there's an unlimited ability of the state of California to steal the wealth that you create if you create a company that's successful.
0: Yeah. Not going there.
1: You know what? Yes, I'm with you. I don't think I moved to California.
0: Nope, not going there.
1: I think I moved to some other state, which has the plenty of states that have high-tech people and high-tech investors. You don't have to go to California.
0: Yeah. Well, Grover, so tell me about, I just got a second or two here, or a minute or two, the impact of this concept on the elections coming up. How serious of a threat is this wealth tax, A, in California, or B, nationally?
1: It is a serious threat on both. I do hope that it will lose in California. I'm told that could be likely. They did defeat something like this in San Francisco just a little while ago. So, but this is one of those bad ideas that will, every time there's an emergency, they'll go, if we only had a wealth tax. But they've also recommended having a wealth tax internationally. for all the world. And who would co-sponsor this? Who? The Russians and the Chinese would be walking around the United States checking to see how much money you have in your bank account in case one of your billionaires. And you know what? I don't think that the Chinese and Russian billionaires, which are all linked up to the government, they're not real billionaires, that like they created the wealth. I don't think that they would allow Americans to come and say, could we look and see how much money you have to pay for this international wealth tax?
2: Yeah.
1: It would just be targeted at the United States.
2: Yeah.
1: And so, but the other team is already thinking you have to take it national. Stupid ideas can't be done at the state level for very long because people leave. But true, you know, really stupid ideas can be done nationally because it takes a lot before somebody leaves the United States and goes to someplace in Europe where they don't even know which is the first floor, for crying out loud. Mm-hmm. But, you know, so people won't leave the United States until things get really icky. They will leave Europe when they get icky. But if you have a world tax, then you can't leave. Mm-hmm. Then the only guy who can leave is Elon Musk because he can go to Mars. But the rest of us will be stuck here on Earth.
0: Grover, I appreciate the conversation. As always, ATR is the organization, Americans for Tax Reform. President Grover Norquist, we'll talk again maybe before the big November 3rd election, but can't wait.
1: Good. Thanks.
0: All right, man. Appreciate the conversation. Grover Norquist on Hot Talk with the Ox.
3: Here's your weather forecast on News Talk 1250 KBRF. Good chance for showers to move into the area tonight. We dip to about 60, back to the upper 60s tomorrow, and that good chance for rain continues through the midday hours. Mostly to partly cloudy Tuesday night, 55, and possibly 70 under partly sunny conditions on Wednesday. A lot cooler then, about 50 on Wednesday night, and lower 60s for a high on Thursday with a northwest wind. There's your forecast on News Talk 1250 KBRF.
4: Minnesota News Network, I'm Ted Aylin. An Asante man faces multiple felony charges in connection with the kidnapping and assault of a woman in Roseville. 41-year-old Pao Yang is charged with first-degree criminal sexual assault, kidnapping, aggravated robbery, and assault with a dangerous weapon. Police say the attack happened last Wednesday afternoon. State emergency officials say mid-September flooding in New Richland affected most homes in the community. Minnesota Homeland Security and Emergency Management Director Allison Feroli.
5: We saw approximately 7 to 9 inches of rain that definitely impacted over 80% of the homes here in New Richland.
4: Minnesota's fall colors are taking over the landscape. Reds, oranges, and yellows are becoming more noticeable across northern Minnesota, although the development is slower than last year. The DNR says check the state's fall color finder for the latest conditions before heading out to see the leaves. This is MNN.
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0: She's coming back to her farm at 1 o'clock in the morning after a party. Spots three suspicious looking white vans and a group of what did she call them? Middle Eastern looking men scrambling from the vans towards the Air Force base that is apparently has housed our B-1 bombers for our attacks on Iran. So, yeah, I think something's going on here. I don't trust these vans. 25 minutes later, the men had been arrested.
1: Wow.
0: So, let's see. Thinking about it now and what could have happened if they had tried to stop me from driving away, I'm quite lucky. So, like, what? One would think there that they've done their surveillance and they know that these are just farmhouses out here and these people go to bed early. And what are the odds of somebody coming home 1 o'clock in the morning? Turns out, yeah, she's like, hey, something's going on here. Then you're right outside this base. And it turns out that these guys might have been plotting terrorist attack. Three odd looking vans. But get this. According, this is a Telegraph story, I think. Yeah, the Telegraph, which is what, the great English whatever it is, England Telegraph, Great Britain, whatever it's called, the Telegraph. According to her, one of the suspicious things about the van, there were graphics on the side of the van that looked suspicious. And a Google search, apparently, by the Telegraph showed that the Fuel to You is the name of there were like magnetic stickers on the sides of these vans. There is no company by that name, but the phone number. The phone number on the sign on the van was missing a number. It was one number short to be a legitimate phone number. I think the same people that opened the Learing Center in Minneapolis made these signs. Like, don't you think that's going to be a little suspicious? I love it. Like, wow. So they go through all this to be terrorists. And a thing like the right number of numbers on a phone number on the sign on the side of your fake van, you get wrong. Can't even put a fake phone number on there. The Learing Center. As long as the terrorists are this stupid, I'm glad that we're continuing to stop them. So if we ever fail to do so, it means we're even stupider than they are.
2: Your protection should...
3: With SRN News, I'm Keith Peters in Washington. President Trump thinks the five people in the UK arrested on suspicion of terrorism should have remained in custody. They were arrested Sunday near a Royal Air Force base west of London and used by the U.S. military to launch strikes on Iran. Trump told White House reporters today he was surprised they were released on bail, adding that he wouldn't have done that. The nor'easter that flooded millions along the East Coast isn't gone just yet. The storm's heavy rain and strong winds left coastal flooding, down trees and power outages from the Outer Banks to New England over the weekend. The weekend storm has already looped back around between New Jersey and Long Island today before its exit tonight. On Wall Street, the Dow down by 347 points, the S&P lower by 59. More details at srnnews.com.
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2: The Otter Tail County Sheriff's Office and the FAA are investigating a plane crash near Pelican Rapids. The Sheriff's Office received a call of a possible plane crash in a farm field about 3 miles north of Pelican Rapids at around 8:15 Monday morning. Officers responded and located an unoccupied small personal plane in a field. Deputies say the investigation revealed that the crash occurred at around 5:20 Sunday night and that the pilot, a 73-year-old man from Minneapolis, was the only occupant of the plane and was taken to Lake Region Hospital by a private vehicle for treatment of non-life-threatening injuries. The Sheriff's Office was assisted at the scene by the Pelican Rapids Police Department, Pelican Rapids Fire Department, and Pelican Rapids Ambulance. The incident remains under investigation. A man is dead following a standoff and shootout with multiple law enforcement agencies near Battle Lake. The Otter Tail County Sheriff's Office says the Otter Tail County SWAT team responded to a call of a reported disturbance at a residence in the 30,000 block of Twin Lakes Road in rural Battle Lake at around 5:47 Friday night. The caller reported stopping at the residence to check on a relative and finding the door barricaded. According to the caller, an adult male eventually came to the door armed with a shotgun, pointed the firearm at the caller, and told the caller they were trespassing. The caller further reported that the man struck them with the butt of the shotgun and forced them into their vehicle before returning to the residence and barricading the doors. After arriving on the scene, the SWAT team made attempts to communicate and negotiate with the man. During the incident, the man fired at an armored SWAT vehicle. Douglas County SWAT and Red River Valley SWAT were subsequently requested to assist. According to preliminary information, the man later exited the residence and pointed a firearm at law enforcement. A law enforcement officer discharged their firearm, striking the man. Officers and medical personnel rendered aid, however, the man was pronounced deceased at the scene. No law enforcement officers were injured during the incident. The identity of the deceased will be released at a later date. The Minnesota Bureau of Criminal Apprehension is investigating the officer-involved shooting. A man is critically injured following a head-on collision on Highway 29 near Parker's Prairie. State troopers say that at around 10:30 Friday morning, a Toyota Camry was heading south on Highway 29 and a Ram pickup was heading north on Highway 29 when the two vehicles collided. The driver of the Toyota, an 89-year-old man from Parker's Prairie, suffered life-threatening injuries and was taken to Douglas County Hospital for treatment. The 52-year-old man from Bagley driving the pickup was not hurt. Troopers say the injured man was not wearing a seatbelt at the time of the crash. For KBRFradio.com News, I'm Derek Sidian. 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
5: Here's your weather forecast on News Talk 1250 KBRF. Good chance for showers to move into the area tonight. We dip to about 60, back to the upper 60s tomorrow, and that good chance for rain continues through the midday hours. Mostly to partly cloudy Tuesday night, 55, and possibly 70 under partly sunny conditions on Wednesday. A lot cooler then, about 50 on Wednesday night, and lower 60s for a high on Thursday with a northwest wind. There's your forecast on News Talk 1250 KBRF.

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0: everybody sing? Hot Talk with the Ox on this Monday broadcast, last Monday of the month of September. You know what? That brings us to kind of a weird part of the month, tomorrow and Wednesday, the fifth Tuesday and Wednesday of the month. Doesn't happen that often. So there you have it. Every fifth Tuesday, we do this. Okay, well, we really don't do anything on every fifth Tuesday, but we will have the West Side Liquor Wine Line and subsequent Wine Line, of course, for tomorrow's show. What else? I'm not sure. I'm hoping some news comes from the 10 o'clock press conference today. Maybe it's still going on. I don't know. With Senator Seeberger and a sheriff talking about e-bike regulations. We'll see. We'll see what that all was. Maybe it was just election year propaganda. I don't know. But I don't have the answers. I don't. But it's time we have the conversation, isn't it? And I hate to be that guy, but it's like, let's, before we get into preconceived ideas of what we want the outcome to be, let's have the talk. And the Boulder Tap House text line. If stupid people get this far along with their terrorist operation, think what happens when the real bad guys decide to do something again. Nice reference, and it does dovetail nicely, segueing into our next brief conversation here on Hot Talk with the Ox. But yeah, regarding these people, these white vans, theoretically, I guess we'll have more today and moving forward of who these people were and what they were planning to do to that Air Force base in England. But another texter points out that, yes, this farmer narked off these guys. Like, so she drives home to her farm outside the base. Like, hey, wait a minute here. What are these vans doing here? They look suspicious. But another texter says none of the civilians have guns. Right. So she probably would have no way to defend herself if she were to have the terrorists come to her house and say, excuse me, but, you know, we'll be holding you hostage now, or we need this house so that we can sack the airbase here later. Foiled their plot. But yeah, to not have the right number of numbers and a phone number on the fake magnetic sign on the side of your van. Wow. The Leering Center. I mean, just so blatant. The idiot, right? What about that idiot that tried to bomb his shoes, right, on the airplane all those years ago? Yeah, but good point. So what happens, like, when the real smart bad guys actually do something again? But, I mean, these guys went through they got fake signs, they got vans. I don't know. We don't know yet what the real deal was. Maybe they were just lost and they were trying to, like, had a catering order to deliver and took a wrong turn. I don't know. But we'll see. So kind of tying into the reference to the Ilhan Omar, if you will, this is, I found this last week, and I think it was Friday maybe, and I don't really have a context for it, and I should, but I don't. But I mean, Marco Rubio was on it. This is 1 minute of vintage Marco Rubio, insert Minnesota and our plight in this situation. He's speaking about Cubans, but apparently this is a thing with how we treat refugees in this country. And let's hear Marco Rubio, 1 minute vintage Rubio here on Hot Talk with the Ox.
1: One of the things I see a lot in South Florida are people that have been in this country. They maybe came from Cuba 45 years ago. They've worked here their entire lives. They retire. They get $800, $900, $1,000 a month from Social Security. And then they run into somebody who just got here from Cuba 3 months ago, is 29 years old, doesn't work, and is given $1,500 a month in benefits by our government because they're refugees. That refugee, a year later, is traveling back to Cuba 15 times. So you're a refugee fleeing oppression from a place that you now go back and visit 15 times the following year. And in the meantime, we're giving you Medicaid, food stamps, health care for your children, cash payments from the refugee fund. So imagine if you've been working here for 40 years and your Social Security check is smaller than the benefits going to a 28-year-old, able-bodied person who just got here. That's real. That happens. That's happening every day. That makes no sense.
0: Who could argue for that? Vintage, could you have put it better? I couldn't have put it better myself. Insert nationality of refugee here. whatever it is, this is happening. Like, what possible argument could you have supporting that, or refuting, basically, supporting the scenario that Rubio was laying out there, refuting Rubio's statements? Do people believe, they don't think it's happening? Why are you not, why are we not exploiting this? Like, this would be, you want to see why Donald Trump kicks out media from the White House. This is low-hanging fruit. This is great red meat story here. And nobody covers it. You have local officials that are running for office that supposedly have left the country to go back to their home country to run for office and then coming back and running for office here again. Like, okay, is anybody really digging into this thing and reporting on this? Odd. And how much money are they getting?

0: Well, I've got one thing that I have to, this is a audience participation. I need your reference on this because I've missed out apparently on something for years. And it was Senator Kennedy on Face the Nation yesterday. I was watching it. I had to rewind it two or three times. I now have a clip about this, and I had to boost the volume just to make sure that I'm hearing it right. But did you hear what Senator Kennedy said about Susan Collins, his colleague, Senator Susan Collins in Maine? That and open lines for the remainder of Hot Talk with the Ox next.
1: Here's your weather forecast on News Talk 1250 KBRF. Good chance for showers to move into the area tonight. We dip to about 60, back to the upper 60s tomorrow, and that good chance for rain continues through the midday hours. Mostly to partly cloudy Tuesday night, 55, and possibly 70 under partly sunny conditions on Wednesday. A lot cooler then, about 50 on Wednesday night, and lower 60s for a high on Thursday with a northwest wind. There's your forecast on News Talk 1250 KBRF.
2: This is MNN Sports. I'm Mike Grimm. Vikings fans are enjoying their 3-0 team after yesterday's 23-16 victory over Tampa Bay. Quarterback Kyler Murray was a bit up and down in the game and says he'll work on getting better to help the team.
3: I mean, it's only week three. You know, that was my first game, realistically, you know, really. And again, like I said, 18 went down. I think we're going to get better each and every week. I think that's what our plan is. Obviously, like I said, today we didn't feel like we played our best game, but we're leaving here to win. It's the NFL. We're going to take those when we can. It's not easy to win in this league, so we're going to go back to work. We'll get better.
2: Jordan Addison had five catches for 90 yards and a touchdown. The Lynx were outscored by 20 points and lost to the New York Liberty yesterday 91-75 in game one of their opening round WNBA playoff series. Head coach Cheryl Reeves says star player Olivia Miles is learning what a first-year player goes through in the postseason.
4: Hard being a rookie in your first playoffs against, you know, a matchup of a team that has been a challenge for her. You know, I think she's feeling it right now, but this is what we expected. You know, it's not easy. You know, there's a lot that goes with, you know, being a really good player. You know, some of it is being targeted and focused and try to put you in your tougher spots. And, you know, she's a smart player. She'll figure it out.
2: Game two of the best of three set is tomorrow night in Brooklyn. The Twins beat the Rangers to wrap up the regular season yesterday at Target Field 6-4. Josh Bell had a two-run homer, drove home three, and says he loved the season.
5: Starts with Shelton. I think he did a great job creating the atmosphere, creating the culture in spring training, bringing in the coaching staff. You know, there's not a lot of places that guys will show up and, you know, put their shower shoes on and go hang out in the cage and play games and, you know, just five, you know, hours and hours before the game as soon as you show up. Made it fun to show up every day. Definitely just a testament to him and the coaching staff as a whole. Definitely a pleasure to be around all these guys.
2: Bell finished the season with 21 homers for the Twins. For more Minnesota sports info, go to MinnesotaNewsNetwork.com. 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

with the Ox, Little Mick and the Stones, heating things up here on this final Monday broadcast of September. And yes, we will be working on Oxtoberfest 2026. We'll announce the venue and the plan within the week, hopefully, if all goes well. So obviously, Oxtoberfest will not be happening this week, but stay tuned. We need to be nimble on this. It could come up quickly. Also being nimble on this, I appreciate Jeremy on the Boulder Tap House text line for alerting me to the fact that these suspected terrorists have actually been released on bail now in England. Interesting. So they're out on bail somehow. Meanwhile, beforehand, Trump was saying

0: somehow that they had these people under surveillance for some time, so they caught them in the act, and now they're out on bail. I don't know. I can't figure it out. It's all very confusing. But whatever the case, they're out on bail. So I don't know. Maybe they couldn't have been that serious. What was the plan? We haven't heard any reports of actual explosives found in those vans by the airbase in England. Trucker Bob, thanks for checking in. Welcome to Hot Talk with the Ox on the Boulder Tap House studio line.
1: Well, this may segue your favorite term.
0: Yes.
1: And tie in with some people took me. Yeah, some people did something. No, some people took me up to the museum, the military museum up in Little Falls. It has just opened.
0: Yeah.
1: Wonderful place. I wore my Navy vest. I ran into some Navy guys. Ah, were you in the Navy? Yeah, what were you in? Yeah. It was absolutely wonderful. I encourage anybody to go up there and check it out. They still have more things coming in, the old boy said. He served on an atomic submarine.
0: Okay.
1: And like I told him, my buddy used to say, who was on a submarine, yeah, you know, you guys are in trouble if we show up. I said, no, here's the deal. I sink from the surface. If we get you, you sink from 300 feet below. He goes, you're right. But it's a great, great, great place. I had an obligation. The people that took me up there were the ones that I helped out for the celebration of life of my buddy's mom from Tennessee for the weekend. Mm. So it made the whole weekend a whole lot of
0: great.
1: Everything.
0: Great.
1: Yes, sir.
0: Well, you were missed at Oxen Friends. We had some folks there that came just to meet you. So,
1: well, you know, we went to his buddy's place, who also rode motorcycle. His wife said her and her lady friends listened to Trucker Bob, and he introduced me like a celebrity. He said, come on into the house. And his wife's standing there. He says, here's your chance to meet Trucker Bob in person. I mean,
0: absolutely.
1: I couldn't have beat this weekend.
0: Great.
1: The way it went.
0: Oh,
1: so,
0: great.
1: There you go.
0: All right.
1: Get up to that museum and see what everybody did.
0: Yeah.
1: So that you people could do whatever you want.
0: Ah.
1: With limits.
0: Thanks, buddy.
1: Okay, bye.
0: Yep, exactly. Yeah, and driving that point home, I really do think it's important. It was a great expenditure of taxpayer money, if you will, in some fashion for the construction of it. Obviously, the ongoing operation and everything is private donations and whatnot, but busloads of kids are going to go to that museum. They're going to see things. They're going to get a perspective that they otherwise would not be getting. I can't think of how that's going to pay off in dividends moving forward, I tell you. But I'm glad to hear that from Trucker Bob. Thank you. Finally today on Hot Talk with the Ox, I find it to be somewhat of a vapid conversation because I don't fully understand it. There's been a dust-up. Because almost Doge-esque continuing with Trump canceling almost $1 billion in spending by Congress, using the OMB to do this, to cut funding from programs that essentially were needed, or the government deemed them to be needed when we were having all kinds of border issues, according to this and everything. Services for immigrants, nonprofits that serve refugees and unaccompanied minors accused of being in the country illegally. And Trump is saying, well, the funds are no longer needed because there aren't any more illegal border crossings. We don't have these needs anymore. So they're rescinding some of this funding. Susan Collins says, not only is the delay itself an impoundment that was not reported to Congress, but also a usurpation of Congress's appropriation powers. OMB is an executive branch agency, does not get to decide what programs are worth funding. Okay, so Margaret Brennan asks Senator John Kennedy from Louisiana this question on Face the Nation yesterday.
2: On Friday, the White House informed congressional leaders that the president, unilaterally canceled nearly $1 billion in congressionally approved funds and did it without Congress's consent. You sit on appropriations. The chair of that committee, Susan Collins, said this was the latest attempt to undermine Congress's constitutional power of the purse, and that this is a clear violation of the law. She wants to take action against these illegal actions. Do you share her concern? Are you going to join her effort?
3: I love Susan like a taco, but she's wrong.
0: Okay. So, first of all, if these appropriations are unnecessary, what's the mechanism to then rescind the appropriation? Susan Collins. If it's Congress's job to give the money and then all of a sudden there's no need for the money, this is what's been the problem all along. We don't know where the money goes. It's appropriated and just poof goes to wherever it goes. This could have been a different story. Congress allows $1 billion to be spent on a need that no longer exists. Fair? So great argument there. I don't have a feeling on this either way. I don't like to see the usurpation of the congressional power. I get that by the executive branch, right? But the real question, and you've known the Ox for a long time, if you've been a listener for all these years or even recently, you know the Ox well enough to know the real question about this whole story is, I love her like a taco. Is that a thing? I've never, ever heard that before. Of all the food analogies that I have made in a quarter century plus on the air, I don't think I've ever referred to anybody, I love them like a cheeseburger. I love them like a medium rare bone-in ribeye. I love them like a martini. I love them like a taco. Is this a thing? All these years, do people make these expressions? Is that a Louisiana thing?
4: Maybe.
0: I love her like a crawfish, right? I love her like etouffee. I that's dangerous to start. You know, I love her like a wedge salad with blue cheese dressing. Like what? I love her like a taco. Forgive me. If ox, where you been? You've been under a rock. I mean, of all the food analogies, tacos, right? The ox couldn't eat too many tacos. And there are probably people who have eaten more tacos than I have, but not many. And something about the purity, the pureness of a taco. I mean, it's got all the food groups. You can put a bunch of different things on it. You can get hard shell or soft shell, whatever. To say you love somebody like a taco, I'm uncomfortable with that analogy. Sorry, but it's neat. Ask yourself, have you ever said that you love somebody like some sort of a food item? Like, I love her like a sister. I love her like whatever. I love her like a taco. Kennedy is hilarious. Don't get me, this cracks me up. But this might be a whole new world of idioms, axioms, or whatever you call it. I might have to work on this. Like if I were to tell you that I love you like a cheeseburger, I don't know. I love you like a taco. I love you like my first quesadilla. I mean, there's got to be somebody's got to be saying, hey, wait a minute here. Plus, it's weird to think that you would love Susan Collins like a taco. Quite frankly, I mean, if I'm ever in a situation and on one side of the room is a taco, the other side of the room is Susan Collins, no matter how, even if I just had lunch, I'm going to the taco first. Then I'll go over and meet, nothing against Susan Collins, but, you know, I love her better than a taco or like a taco. So you're flipping a coin to decide whether or not you love Susan Collins as much as you love a taco? 50-50? Bizarre. Only John Kennedy. See you tomorrow on Hot Talk with the Ox.
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9: News this hour from Town Hall. I'm Keith Peters in Washington. President Trump isn't happy five people in the U.K. arrested on suspicion of terrorism were released on bail.
10: Over there, I'm surprised that they released them. I wouldn't have done that. Look, they've been very good. They worked with us very closely. We know everything about them. We would not have released them.
9: Trump was asked if the suspects were connected to Iran.
10: I'd rather not. I mean, I know the answer. I can be very specific, but I'd rather not say.
9: UK officials say the investigation into the incident is ongoing. The FBI's Los Angeles field office is announcing $1 million reward for the capture of a murder suspect. Daniel Martindale reports.
11: Officials say Satinderjeet Singh, who also goes by the name Goldie Brar and other aliases, is wanted in connection with multiple murders in Southern California and elsewhere. Singh is on the FBI's 10 most wanted fugitives list. The agency says he's wanted on suspicion of conspiracy as part of an organized criminal organization, targeted killings, extortion, and narcotics-related crimes. Investigators say Singh is the North American boss of the Lawrence Bishnoi crime group, which is connected with violent acts in Southern California and across the United States and Canada. I'm Daniel Martindale.
9: The Education Department is officially rolling back Title IX protections for trans students. Wendy Swanson has more.
12: On Monday, Education Secretary Linda McMahon rescinded the Biden administration's interpretation of the law, eliminating gender identity as a protected class, saying it will protect women's sports. The rule had already been struck down by the courts in Republican-led states. The National Women's Law Center criticized the decision, saying the Trump administration should be enforcing a law to protect survivors of sexual assault. I'm Wendy Swanson.
9: On Wall Street, the Dow down by 347 points. More at townhall.com.
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14: President Trump unveiling plans for a new $15 billion steel plant in eastern Iowa today. The White House says the Mesabi Metallics facility would be the largest in U.S. history, expected to create more than 1,700 permanent jobs in Iowa. October could be a three-paycheck month for those who get paid every other Friday.
15: If you get paid this Friday, October 2nd, you'll have three paydays next month. 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And because January 1st falls on a Friday, 2027, we'll see 5 months with five Fridays.
14: And that is correspondent Monica Nelson. It was slow going for investors today on Wall Street. Right now at the close, it was the Dow Jones Industrial Average off 347 points. For the Wall Street Business Report, I'm Bob Agnew.
9: News and analysis at townhall.com. The Vatican says Pope Leo reiterated his commitment to ending the abuse of children by Catholic priests in a meeting with French abuse survivors on Sunday. Mark Mayfield has the story.
16: In a two-hour meeting with seven survivors in France, the Pope met privately with each victim and heard proposals on how to improve the Church's safeguarding measures. The Vatican said he thanked them for their painful testimony and reaffirmed his commitment to ensuring the harm they experienced is not repeated. His visit and his time spent with survivors comes after a 2021 report found that 330,000 French children were abused by Catholic clergy and lay leaders over seven decades. I'm Mark Mayfield.
9: Major League Baseball and the Trump administration are having discussions on potentially hosting a baseball game in a national park. The Grand Tetons National Park has been mentioned as a possible locale. More on these stories at townhall.com.
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18: 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The Ottertail County Sheriff's Office and the FAA are investigating a plane crash near Pelican Rapids. The Sheriff's Office received a call of a possible plane crash in a farm field about 3 miles north of Pelican Rapids at around 8:15 Monday morning. Officers responded and located an unoccupied small personal plane in a field. Deputies say the investigation revealed that the crash occurred at around 5:20 Sunday night and that the pilot, a 73-year-old man from Minneapolis, was the only occupant of the plane and was taken to Lake Region Hospital by a private vehicle for treatment of non-life-threatening injuries. The Sheriff's Office was assisted at the scene by the Pelican Rapids Police Department, Pelican Rapids Fire Department, and Pelican Rapids Ambulance. The incident remains under investigation. A man is dead following a standoff and shootout with multiple law enforcement agencies near Battle Lake. The Ottertail County Sheriff's Office says the Ottertail County SWAT team responded to a call of a reported disturbance at a residence in the 30,000 block of Twin Lakes Road in rural Battle Lake at around 5:47 Friday night. The caller reported stopping at the residence to check on a relative and finding the door barricaded. According to the caller, an adult male eventually came to the door armed with a shotgun, pointed the firearm at the caller, and told the caller they were trespassing. The caller further reported that the man struck them with the butt of the shotgun and forced them into their vehicle before returning to the residence and barricading the doors. After arriving on the scene, the SWAT team made attempts to communicate and negotiate with the man. During the incident, the man fired at an armored SWAT vehicle. Douglas County SWAT and Red River Valley SWAT were subsequently requested to assist. According to preliminary information, the man later exited the residence and pointed a firearm at law enforcement. A law enforcement officer discharged their firearm, striking the man. Officers and medical personnel rendered aid,
4: However, the man was pronounced deceased at the scene. No law enforcement officers were injured during the incident. The identity of the deceased will be released at a later date. The Minnesota Bureau of Criminal Apprehension is investigating the officer-involved shooting. Additional information regarding the shooting will be released as appropriate in coordination with the BCA. A man is critically injured following a head-on collision on Highway 29 near Parker's Prairie. State troopers say that at around 10:30 Friday morning, a Toyota Camry was heading south on Highway 29 and a Ram pickup was heading north on Highway 29 when the two vehicles collided. The driver of the Toyota, an 89-year-old man from Parker's Prairie, suffered life-threatening injuries and was taken to Douglas County Hospital for treatment. The 52-year-old man from Bagley driving the pickup was not hurt. Troopers say the injured man was not wearing a seatbelt at the time of the crash. I'll be back with more KBRFradio.com news after this.
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4: 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Otter Tail County Treatment Court marked National Recovery Month with a gathering at Dr. Allen Magnuson Park in Fergus Falls. Treatment Court staff and participants, families, friends, and community partners came together for ice cream and time to visit. The event honored the progress people in the community are making in recovery. A graduate of the DWI court and the drug court also spoke at the event and shared their recovery story, along with Fergus Falls Chief of Police Justin Paul. 7th Judicial District Judge Kevin Miller said, quote, "This is a time to recognize the strength, courage, and hard work of those who are on the journey of recovery," end quote. Recovery Month is held each September. It honors people in recovery from substance use disorders and those who support them. Treatment Court offers another path through the justice system. Participants receive treatment and support while working closely with a judge and a team of professionals. The goal is lasting recovery and a safer community. Judge Miller said there can be setbacks and challenges, but there are also incredible successes. Minnesota Farmers Union President Gary Wardish warns new federal SNAP cost-sharing requirements could eventually mean higher property taxes in rural Minnesota. He says there's hope farm bill negotiators can agree to a two-year delay, giving states more time to prepare.
21: It's all going to reflect back on the counties. County commissioners are going to have to raise taxes to cover that. So that's the importance of trying to get this, you know, that extension, just to try and get that in line. Otherwise, you will end up being higher property taxes on ag land. And, you know, in rural Minnesota, that's the majority of the ag or tax base is the agricultural land.
4: The Senate Agriculture Committee passed its farm bill out of committee earlier this month, but the full Senate is not expected to vote until after the November elections. The U.S. House passed a farm bill in April. A member of the U.S. House Agriculture Committee says changes to federal farm risk management programs approved last year are already benefiting producers. Minnesota Republican Congressman Brad Finstead says farmers and crop insurance agents are responding positively to the changes, with participation increasing. Finstead discussed the programs during a roundtable with USDA Risk Management Agency Administrator Pat Swanson and Southern Minnesota producers in Faribault.
22: You know, the affordability for a higher level of coverage, and they're seeing more adoption of a higher level of coverage, which is great from a risk management perspective. And then they also emphasize the changes that we made as being very positive for young and beginning farmers.
4: Finstead says livestock producers would benefit from a broader safety net. For KBRFradio.com news, I'm Derek Sidian. 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
23: This is MNN Sports. I'm Mike Grimm. The Vikings have traded away third-string quarterback J.J. McCarthy. He goes to the New York Giants for a fifth-round pick in next spring's NFL draft. Minnesota General Manager Nolan Teasley says of the move,
24: "We spoke internally, that's coaches, myself, the personnel staff, ownership, everyone together, in terms of where we are and in terms of our roster, where it is currently. That includes the quarterback room, where the quarterback room is currently, and what we might want to do in the future, okay, moving forward. And ultimately, we came to the conclusion that this was the best path forward and the best decision for the Minnesota Vikings."
23: Meanwhile, the Vikings are unbeaten after yesterday's 23-16 win in Tampa. Veteran running back Aaron Jones, though, says 3-0 is pretty good, especially since they haven't played great on offense.
0: Got a lot of room to grow, which is exciting for us, but got to do it fast with urgency because this league happens fast. Teams are getting better every week, so we need to continue to do the same, continue to go to work, hammer and get better on the offensive side and give those guys a break on defense. But, you know, that's what a team is for, all three phases, and they carried us.
23: On to basketball, the Lynx have two major award winners. Cheryl Reeve is WNBA Coach of the Year.
1: I just want to thank the players for their belief in being here, for their belief in my methods and my madness, all the things, you know, things that make you guys great, that make us great together. So I really want to shout out, without players, coaches are nothing.
23: Speaking of players, Olivia Miles was named Rookie of the Year.
2: I don't really focus on awards and things of that nature. It's something that comes along with the process of handling your business every day. And Cheryl says this a lot, when you handle the details and you look up and the score is higher than the other teams, then you did something right.
23: Miles, Reeve, and the Lynx need a win in Game 2 tomorrow in New York to keep their postseason alive. And the Twins announced today that pitching coach Pete Mackey will not be back next year. 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
26: 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Here's your weather forecast on News Talk 1250 KBRF. Good chance for showers to move into the area tonight. We dip to about 60, back to the upper 60s tomorrow, and that good chance for rain continues through the midday hours. Mostly the partly cloudy Tuesday night, 55 and possibly 70 under partly sunny conditions on Wednesday. A lot cooler then, about 50 on Wednesday night, and lower 60s for a high on Thursday with a northwest wind. There's your forecast on News Talk 1250 KBRF.

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0: 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Daryl Wares, 82, of Fergus Falls, died September 10th at the Minnesota Veterans Home. The service will be tomorrow morning at 11 at Calvary Free Lutheran Church. Visitation will begin at 10. Lunch will follow the service. That is for Daryl Wares. Tony Lindquist, 74, of Fergus Falls, died September 12th at Pioneer Care. The service will be 1 o'clock tomorrow afternoon at Hope Lutheran Church. Visitation will begin at noon for Tony Lindquist. Omar Ersland, 95, of Fergus Falls, died Tuesday the 22nd at his residence. The service will be Wednesday morning at 11 at Olson Funeral and Cremation. Visitation 1 hour prior. The graveside service will be in Iowa at 1 o'clock on Thursday at Lamar's Memorial Cemetery, Lamar's, Iowa. Olson's in charge of the arrangements for Omar Ersland. Gary Sheezer, 73, of Fergus Falls, died September 21st at his residence. The time of sharing will be 5 o'clock on Friday at Olson Funeral and Cremation, also visitation 1 hour prior, and Olson's are in charge of the arrangements for Gary Sheezer. That concludes the announcements.
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6: 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President and CEO Dan Hallstrom says Japan is a prime example of their effort.
8: The month of July of 2026, we have just surpassed $100 billion in sales of U.S. beef and pork exports to Japan over our 50-year history. And one of the biggest movers is retail. Yeah, we're very excited about that milestone.
6: Two dozen U.S. farmers and commodity group leaders were in Japan to mark the occasion. One is Travis Maddock, a cattleman from Davenport, North Dakota.
9: The Japan consumer is very much like the American consumer. They really value high-quality beef that we send to them. The thing about the Japan consumer is they do use most of the carcass in some very unique and different ways. And part of that is a market for things like tongues that we might not have a big market for back in the U.S., but it's a premium market over here.
6: Also in the group, Gordon Sprunk, a hog farmer from Edgerton, Minnesota.
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12: 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President Trump hosted Chinese President Xi Jinping at the White House late last week, and while the two leaders did extend their trade truce, the summit produced no new purchase commitments for American agriculture. Now, the truce, which was first reached in Busan, South Korea last October, had been set to expire on November 10th, and Treasury Secretary Scott Bessent says it will now run through January 10th to allow more time for additional negotiations. Agriculture only received a brief mention in the leader's public remarks. President Trump said his team had been working toward a more balanced trading relationship with China, including what he called, quote, new market access for American farmers and ranchers, end quote. President Xi said the two sides reached common understanding on many issues and that China, quote, keeps its door wide open to American business. Xi also asked that Chinese companies be treated fairly in the United States. Grain markets were disappointed by the lack of specifics, and futures slid on Friday as traders pulled some of that China premium out of commodity prices. On the status of existing commitments, USDA has confirmed close to 10 million metric tons of new crop soybean sales to China. And when market analysts factor in sales to unknown destinations, China appears to be about halfway to its 25 million ton annual soybean purchase. Secretary Bessent says China has been very good on soybeans, but is a little behind on its separate promise to buy another $17 billion worth of other U.S. farm products. The Chinese have yet to purchase any U.S. corn this marketing year. Farm groups welcomed the extension of negotiations, but had hoped for more concrete purchase agreements from the Chinese leadership. Iowa's senior senator, Republican Charles Grassley, told reporters that if the extension of the trade truce was the only result of this meeting, then President Trump had made a great big mistake. I'll have more after this.
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12: 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I'm Mike Pearson. 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
17: Minnesota News Network, I'm Ted Allen. An Asante man is facing multiple felony charges in connection with the kidnapping and assault of a woman who police say didn't know her attacker. 41-year-old Pao Yang is charged with first-degree criminal sexual conduct, kidnapping, aggravated robbery, and assault with a dangerous weapon. Police say the attack happened during the late afternoon in a busy area of Roseville. Yang's being held at the Ramsey County Law Enforcement Center. One person is dead, another seriously injured, after a small plane crashed while taking off from Buffalo Municipal Airport Sunday afternoon. The FAA says the replica Piper PA-18 crashed around 4:20 p.m. with two people aboard. The pilot was killed. Passengers suffered serious injuries. The National Transportation Safety Board is leading the investigation into what caused the crash. Reports are surfacing that the engine may have failed. State emergency officials say the scope of flooding in New Richland shows just how significant the September 17th and 18th storms were. Minnesota Homeland Security and Emergency Management Director Allison Feroli.
18: We saw approximately 7 to 9 inches of rain that definitely impacted over 80% of the homes here in New Richland. And that's really the main piece that made us understand that we needed to ask for more help for folks in this area. We will have a team of folks that will represent HSCM, FEMA, and the Small Business Administration that will go in a group, in a collective fashion, door-to-door here in the area and the other impacted communities on Thursday, Friday, and this Saturday.
17: Feroli says the teams will talk with residents about their losses but will not enter homes. Officials will be wearing agency identification and traveling together. This is MNN.
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17: In other headlines, the BCA is investigating after a law enforcement officer shot and killed a man during a standoff Friday night in rural Battle Lake. The Otter Tail County Sheriff's Office says the man allegedly struck someone with the butt of a shotgun before barricading himself inside a home. Authorities say he later fired at an armored SWAT vehicle and eventually came outside and pointed a gun at law enforcement. An officer then opened fire, killing the man. No officers were injured. And registration for Duluth's 2027 Grandma's Marathon weekend opens Thursday evening. And organizers are warning runners not to wait. After record-setting demand last year, some race events sold out in just 90 minutes, while the full marathon reached capacity in less than 12 hours. Registration opens at 7 Thursday evening on a first-come, first-served basis. The 51st annual race weekend is scheduled for June 17th through the 19th. This is MNN.
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23: American troops need to prepare for combat not only in Earth's orbit, but around the moon. President Donald Trump's top military advisor said Wednesday, looking ahead to a new frontier in warfare after the U.S. revealed for the first time that it has deployed weapons in space. Quoting from an Associated Press story last week, Joint Chiefs Chair Raisin Kane made the revelation at the Air, Space, and Cyber Conference, saying the U.S. is prepared to fight, endure, and win from the seabed to sea. ISS lunar space.
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3: The calculated distance from source is only 375,000 kilometers. It's coming from the moon.
23: Further from the story, according to the Outer Space Treaty of 1967, we're supposed to keep space peaceful.
4: Well, that was a long time ago. I'm sure he's forgotten about that.
23: Okay. We've elected people to govern us at the highest levels who swear by socialism and refuse to pass laws requiring all voters to prove they are in fact citizens. It's legal to sex change our 12-year-olds. It's illegal to refuse to sex change our 12-year-olds. Boys can play in girls' sports and share locker rooms. We kill our young by the millions before they're born. We couldn't win a war with nomads and Bedouins despite trying for 20 years. Spam is made in Minnesota and shipped to Hawaii as a dietary staple there. We tax everything and give it all away to people who didn't earn it, with which we've overspent by $40 trillion and counting. Thinking outside the box, now they're saying we'd better make plans to rule the moon because anyone else doing it would surely screw it all up. Here outside the box with the Ox, four times daily on News Talk 1250 KBRF.
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0: Here's your weather forecast on News Talk 1250 KBRF. Good chance for showers to move into the area tonight. We dip to about 60, back to the upper 60s tomorrow, and that good chance for rain continues through the midday hours. Mostly to partly cloudy Tuesday night, 55, and possibly 70 under partly sunny conditions on Wednesday. A lot cooler then, about 50 on Wednesday night, and lower 60s for a high on Thursday with a northwest wind. There's your forecast on News Talk 1250 KBRF.
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7: 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Listen anytime, any place with the Fergus Now app on your phone. Joining me now, I've got Paul Scholl with Habitat for Humanity, or I should say Fergus Falls Area Habitat for Humanity. Good morning.
25: Good morning, Dave. Always good to be here. Thanks for having me on, and look forward to sharing what's going on in the habitat world.
7: And we got a lot of things to cover. And first off, let's talk a little bit of anniversary. We're coming up here on our 100th, and Habitat for Humanity itself as an organization is coming up on 50 years, and Fergus Falls has a big anniversary too.
25: Yes, we are at our 35th year this year, so that's exciting and something to celebrate. Makes me think of other habitats in the state. When I started 8-9 years ago, there were more habitats than there are now, so we are going strong and staying with it.
7: And speaking of staying with it and going strong, Pioneer Care, let's get a project update on that. We've been following this since the groundbreaking.
25: Yes. Yeah. Great project over at Pioneer Care in Fergus Falls, answering the need for daycare. And we're just really excited to be a part of that project. So right now we had our excavators in there, and they got the nice blacktop, not a driveway, a parking lot, and got the nice blacktop parking lot in, and then I was just out there today, and the black dirt is going in, so the finished landscaping is starting to happen. So it's really exciting on the outside, seeing a lot of the big lifting things happening for the exterior of the project. Inside, we are getting ready to start the flooring and then the finish work on the inside. So I would like to give a shout out to two people in particular for the flooring: Butch Wentland out of Elbow Lake area, and Paul Peterson. He runs Elk Lake Hardwoods out of the Alexandria area. They got whiff of us 4 or 5 years ago and have just hopped on board with their professional labor and are doing the flooring for free. So thanks to those two.
6: I've put in laminate hardwood flooring, and it's not fun. Especially the angles.
25: And you're on your hands and knees all day.
6: Oh, yeah.
25: So
6: if you get two bad knees, it's not fun. I think that's where I got the more not fun aspect of it.
25: Yes. So those guys, love them. They come with tons of expertise, and so we really appreciate them putting their skills into that project. Also, the flooring itself has been donated by Shaw Flooring, mega huge company out of Georgia, I believe, and the local rep out of Elbow Lake, Brian Haig, has helped us get flooring for free for several of our projects. So thank you to all those people. That's a lot of dollars saved in a lot of ways. After that, we'll go right into the finish work, installing interior doors and trim and window casings, the whole nine yards to get it all finished off. And so I would like to also say, as we're talking about donors, CR Construction, Cameron Rittenauer, got knows about Habitat, and he reached out and said, hey, I'd like to bring my team of pros in to help install the interior doors and the trim around them. So another great thing, kind of a skill-based thing, you know, hanging a door, there's all sorts of factors that are going into that, and we want those doors to open and close just right.
6: There's nothing worse than a door that won't close. Our back door had issues for a while, so we always had to use a deadbolt.
25: Yes. Yeah. Everybody listening knows that door in your house.
6: Yep.
25: So, what a great opportunity for us to take advantage of that, with CR Construction coming in, boom, get those doors hung and trim, doing that for free. Again, another labor donation. So we're pretty excited. We are aiming for January 1st, 2027 to be all completed. And,
6: New Year's Day.
25: Let's have 25 kids in those two units combined. New Year's Day, that would be a great goal.

0: neighboring communities. And out in Otter Tail City, we have a project going on that was built by Battle Lake High School students this last school year, and that project is moving along well too. Our goal is to main goal is to get it all closed up before it gets cold. Nobody likes to be outside siding when it's cold. I've done it as a volunteer. Not the best experience. So let's get it done. We're out there moving the project along, getting everything on the outside buttoned up. So we're building a garage, attaching a garage to that home, and finishing the exterior items on that house.
1: And of course, when we talk about houses, I know not only are you going to do the second unit for Pioneer next year, but you're also going to do other units as well. And of course, for those units, you need families. You need people that are saying, "Hey, I need help with house."
0: Yes, yes. This is to everybody listening who's in that ballpark where, hey, I'm having a difficult time getting a traditional mortgage and into a home, and I've got a family, and we need a house. That's an important part to a family. So we would love to hear from you, even if that's not you. But if you know somebody, please share the word. We are looking for families. We have three homes we are looking to fill. Not completed yet, but three homes that will be coming up. One is the one I just described out in Otter Tail City. Beautiful home, big basement, ready for a family to use. That home should be completed in early 2027. So we're looking for a family out in Otter Tail City, as well as our two homes we'll be building next year. Springin Avenue in Fergus Falls, just south of Grace United Methodist Church, and a home up in Pelican Rapids. It's been a while. It's been a long while, from what I understand, from a Pelican Rapids resident since Habitat has come to Pelican Rapids. So we're excited to provide a Habitat home there. So looking for a family for that home as well. That home will be located on Highway 108, just west of the roundabout in Pelican, on your way out of town on the west exit of 108. I get this question all the time. I thought I'd include this. What incomes, if you're familiar with Habitat, you know we're working with a certain group of people for our home ownership. And so I just want to describe where those income levels are. You can learn about home ownership on ffhabitat.org on our website. The qualifications are on there, and you can also inquire about home ownership. And the income level, there's a table on there that describes it, the income level. So we're looking at 40 to 80% of the median family income for the county. So take the middle of the county and then take 40 to 80% of that. And the table describes those income levels. So for example, I just want to give one example on here. It's based on the number of people in the household. So for example, you've got four people in the household, two parents, two kids. Your minimum income is $39,880, and your maximum income is $79,760. So that's your 40 to 80%.
1: And, of course, as we look at some of the numbers, we can obviously talk a little bit about what some of the jobs are that people who've recently moved into these homes.
0: Sure, yeah. So I think it helps to have a better idea of what jobs people are holding in that 40 to 80% range. And so recently we've had a front desk worker at one of the departments in the hospital, a paraprofessional at the schools, kitchen staff at the county jail, a hairstylist, and a bank teller. So just an idea for listeners of some of our recent homeowners and their jobs.
1: And I know one of the reasons why you're able to do so much next year is because of a lot of people taking advantage of the state housing tax credit.
0: Yes, exactly. So next year, the Pelican Rapids home and the Springin Avenue home are both funded through the state housing tax credit. Incredible program. It's not too early to start talking about it. I'll probably talk about it each month from here until it happens next year. Because it is truly, if you're listening and you have either in the past financially gave to Habitat or have thought about helping monetarily with our organization, you got to look into this. The state has given $10 million allocated to affordable housing and across the state, and organizations are telling their constituents about it. Long story short,

0: if you give a donation to an affordable housing project of $1,000 or more, and it's listed on the state housing tax credit, it's registered under the state housing tax credit, you will receive 85% of that $1,000 or more back towards your, as a credit, to reduce your tax liability to the state. So, looking at the numbers, $1,000, you pay that up front, you give that check in February of 2027, it goes directly to the project, Habitat for Humanity, Fergus Falls project, so you know your dollars are coming back into our county, and then you would receive 850 of that back to take off of the taxes that you owe the state when you file your taxes that next year. So you have to have the cash, the dollars to do it up front, knowing that in 12 months, or
1: you're going to get 85% of it back.
0: You're going to get 85% of it back. So amazing. There's, I could talk about this for a half hour. So there's all the info you need on ffhabitat.org. Look up tax credit on the top of the page. Learn more about it. It was an incredible year. Last year, we raised nearly $500,000 through this program, and it helped fund three homes, two of which I already talked about, a third one coming up that will be in the future years. So we will have three more projects we plan to list again this year to fund. And I will, I like to brag, we were the we raised the most money of any Habitat in the state. And there's more than just Habitat looking for these dollars. There's $10 million cap. We raised 5% of the total $10 million.
1: Wow.
0: So I'm really proud of that. And the people that spread the word, that's a huge chunk of money. So lastly, the $10 million goes extremely fast. Last year it took 2 hours and it was gone. So if this is something you're interested in, it's time to learn about it now. Get on our interest list so we can communicate with you on when it's going to open up in February of 2027. If you don't know when it's going to open up, you're going to miss it likely. It's probably going to be under 2 hours, and that $10 million is going to be subscribed. I like to think of it as like a North Shore camping site for state parks. You know, those are gone immediately, or like a Boundary Waters permit. Those are gone as soon as they open up.
1: We'll talk about the faith build coming up in 2027.
0: Yeah. Another exciting topic is our reinstallment of a faith build. We did that in 2023 as well. And essentially, we have it just have encouraged churches to come and make a difference and serve out their, you know, live out their faith and amp it up. So there's all kinds of churches coming and going as our volunteers out on our job site. So we're going to dedicate most of the work to our area church community. And so that this is right now, as I'm saying it, this is an invitation to churches right now. We'll be going out and talking to church leaders. But if you're listening and you hear about this, you're talking with your church leader, we would love to hear from them. Hey, we would love to get involved on the faith build. And really, it's three ways they help out volunteering, help out financially, supporting the material costs of the home, and helping out making meals. And so that's how we are going to get churches involved. In 2023, we had 25 churches lead the charge on that house. And so this year, our goal is to have at least 30 churches involved, choosing build days, getting out on the site, making a difference. And it takes almost 2,000 volunteer hours to build a Habitat home, so we'll split that up amongst all the different churches. And the faith build, this home that I'm talking about, will be the one on Spring and Avenue next year that we build by Grace United Methodist Church.
1: You know, I know we get a lot of people listening, and they're like, you know, I'd really like to help out. I'm not a really good builder, but thankfully there's so many different ways that you can help out with Habitat for Humanity.
0: Yes, I would like to highlight that. Recently, I had somebody at the grocery store said, "Hey, Paul, I know you work for Habitat. My skill sets are more in the office. Can you find something for me to do?" And I did, and we will. And so we now have an office volunteer who's doing some database recording for us, and this will open up more things for her to do as we find those things to do. So opportunities within the office to help out, opportunities to get on our connect with us if you like helping out with like events, setting up, taking down, getting things planned. We can find spots for you there as well. There's, if you're just interested in our organization and helping it grow, generally we can find spots for you to fit in based on your skills. So we would love to connect with you. FFHabitat.org, 218-736-2905. On our website, you can inquire about volunteering. And other ways, providing meals. We've got quite the list of meal providers now and can continue to grow that. Great way to serve our volunteers out on the job site. And then we also have a couple different committees that meet centered around different topics that help us for our families, help us for our build committee, help us in our finances. So if you have any interest and skill sets in those areas, can come and join us there, as well as our board. Our board is always overseeing and does such a great job and is a wonderful group of people to work with. So if you have interest in any of those things, we would love to hear from you. Again, FFHabitat.org, and our phone number is 218-736-2905. It's just fun to watch things grow since the beginning 35 years ago. As we started in this program, we're at 35 years at Fergus Falls Habitat for Humanity, all the way to now. Incredible amount of growth, and we're just going to keep doing it.
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5: The Missoula, Montana-based Boone and Crockett Club has verified the Sam Ayupa James Martin buck as the largest typical whitetail ever taken in the United States. The Illinois buck officially scored 207 and 7/8 inches. That surpasses Wisconsin's legendary Jordan buck by 1 and 6/8. Only Milo Hansen's Saskatchewan buck, scoring 213 and 5/8, ranks higher worldwide. Ayupa killed the deer in LaSalle County, Illinois, during a pheasant hunting trip in November 1991. He mounted the antlers on a plaque and kept them in his basement for 32 years. Their significance went unnoticed until an electrician spotted the extraordinary rack, which includes brow tines measuring more than a foot long. Antler collector James Martin later acquired the rack and submitted it for official scoring. The club announced earlier this month that it was formally recognizing the buck, ending its three-decade journey from an Illinois basement to the record books. This has been from the pages of the Outdoor News. Learn more at OutdoorNews.com.
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9: News this hour from Town Hall. I'm Keith Peters in Washington. A Haitian-American pastor is on trial in Miami federal court for allegedly conspiring to kidnap and kill Haiti's president in 2021. Karen Curtis has more.
10: 67-year-old Christian Emmanuel Sinan's jury trial comes as the Florida-based doctor was unable to stand trial with four other men due to health reasons. Former federal prosecutor David Weinstein on his motive.
11: Now, you know, remember, he was trying to be, I believe, the next president, and so the incentive here for him is a little bit different than those of the other people who were involved.
10: Sinan has pleaded not guilty to eight charges, the most serious being conspiring to kidnap or kill a person outside the U.S. If convicted, he faces life in prison. Karen Curtis, Miami.
9: Eight counties in New Jersey remain under a state of emergency as crews continue to restore power in areas hard hit from the nor'easter. Scott Pringle reports.
12: The storm caused street flooding in numerous communities along the Jersey Shore. There were voluntary evacuations in Manasquan, where this guy says it was a close call.
13: Oh, this is the worst. This one was the worst for us. Another foot or two higher, it would have been in the house.
12: First responders dealt with home and vehicle water rescues in Seabright, and significant beach erosion is being reported in the Brigantine area. Governor Mikey Sherrill says NJDEP crews will be inspecting the beaches.
14: We will start fixing what we can and submit an application for federal assistance if appropriate.
12: There are school districts either closed or with delayed opening day. In New Jersey, I'm Scott Pringle.
9: President Trump isn't pleased that five people in the UK arrested on suspicion of terrorism were released on bail. They were arrested on Sunday. On Wall Street, the Dow down by 347 points, the NASDAQ dropped 248, the S&P 500 lower by 59. More on these stories at townhall.com.
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9: Apparently, a lot of Americans just want to have fun, and they're willing to pay for it.
17: Bank of America data shows that funflation, the increased cost of fun, is on the rise, but consumers are not cutting back. The bank says spending on hobbies grew nearly 8% in August. The latest Bureau of Labor Statistics Consumer Price Index data found that the Recreation Index, that includes video and audio, pets and pet services, sporting goods, and photography, rose nearly 3% in the past year. Rich Thomason reporting.
9: The FBI is losing its second deputy director in the past year. Andrew Bailey is resigning from the position to return to his family in Missouri, where he served as Attorney General before joining the Bureau. Bailey shared Deputy Director duties with Dan Bongino. News and analysis at townhall.com. From Washington, I'm Keith Peters. Instagram has launched a new premium feature, Instagram Plus, for $3.99 a month. 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
18: 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I'm Tammy Trujillo.
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19: Here's your weather forecast on News Talk 1250 KBRF. Good chance for showers to move into the area tonight. We dip to about 60, back to the upper 60s tomorrow, and that good chance for rain continues through the midday hours. Mostly to partly cloudy Tuesday night, 55, and possibly 70 under partly sunny conditions on Wednesday. A lot cooler then, about 50 on Wednesday night, and lower 60s for a high on Thursday with a northwest wind. There's your forecast on News Talk 1250 KBRF.
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2: With SRN News, I'm Keith Peters in Washington. President Trump is denying a report claiming the U.S. is weighing sanctions relief in return for an Iran nuclear deal. Monday on Truth Social, Trump called an Axios report of possible economic relief for Iran if they give nuclear concessions untrue. Trump says that he's offered Iran nothing. He went on to say Axios should withdraw this fake story immediately. British authorities have released 5 men on bail after they were arrested over a thwarted terror attack on a UK airbase being used by the US military. British police said they arrested 5 men early Sunday acting on a tip about 3 suspicious vehicles heading toward RAF Fairford in western England. On Wall Street, the Dow down by 347 points. More details at srnnews.com.
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5: Here's your weather forecast on News Talk 1250 KBRF. Good chance for showers to move into the area tonight. We dip to about 60. Back to the upper 60s tomorrow, and that good chance for rain continues through the midday hours. Mostly to partly cloudy Tuesday night, 55, and possibly 70 under partly sunny conditions on Wednesday. A lot cooler then, about 50 on Wednesday night, and lower 60s for a high on Thursday with a northwest wind. There's your forecast on News Talk 1250 KBRF.
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